0: Here comes a 1-1. And that's low.
1: De La Cruz used to really have a lot of trouble with the curveball, particularly last season. And he had some injuries and just sort of played 162 games, so posted every day.
0: Here comes a 2-1. And that is in there for a strike. That was the sweeper. Yeah, the biggest change for Ellie De La Cruz this year is the improvement from the right side. So much better this year right-handed. And De La Cruz asking for time.
1: Yeah, we're talking over 600 slugging percentage. I mean, he's just become a force on that side. And, you know, just someone who's wanted to get better and made the strides necessary, even as a superstar.
0: Here comes the 2-2. Swing and a miss, struck him out. De La Cruz is gone. That four-seamer at 93.
1: It was a good sequence by Imanaga and Amaya, just the ability to go slow him down. Curveball, splitter, sweeper, and then boom, elevated four-seam fastball, which already looks faster than it is the way he releases it, and then it's just by you.
0: Here's Sal Stewart, and Imanaga deals. Swing and a high fly ball in the air out towards left center. Pete Crow Armstrong makes the call and the catch on the warning track and then softly bumps into the ivy in the brick wall. Stewart retired on the fly ball. 1-2-3 go the Reds for the first time tonight. Middle of the third, Cubs 2, Reds nothing. 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

0: Lede, who was singled and flat out twice. Here's the pitch. And that is off the inside corner. O.J. Bledé, who played his college ball at Vanderbilt, he was the fourth overall pick in the draft in 2019 by the Marlins. The pitch. And that is outside, challenged by Amaya.
1: Catcher challenging the ball.
0: So Miguel Amaya

0: Seahawks have won Super Bowl 60 in pretty dominating fashion. 29-13, they win their second Vince Lombardi Trophy.
1: There's been a blank space in the Michigan Trophy case. We'll write their name, Michigan, the 2026 Men's Basketball National Champion.
2: 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A generational drought is over.
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8: 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The WNBA season is now on a break for the FIBA World Cup in Germany. The Indiana Fever have secured a playoff spot and boast a 26-14 record. Their dynamic backcourt duo of Caitlin Clark and Kelsey Mitchell each scored 34 points in Friday night's win over the Connecticut Sun. Clark also became the first player in league history to have a second straight game with 30 or more points and 10 assists.
9: Yeah, I mean, I feel really good. 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Now I feel like I'm just playing. 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I'm just like next play, next play, next play, and that's when I play my best basketball.
8: Clark and her Fever teammate Aaliyah Boston will both be representing the USA squad at the FIBA World Cup. America's first game is Friday against China. With Today in Women's Sports, I'm Maggie Gray on Westwood One.
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1: Rest assured, if there's ever a major sporting event in New York City, while I'm in New York City, I will be in my bed watching it. If I started the day at it. First, it was the six overtime UConn-Syracuse that I left early.
2: And, well, that was, I mean, that's like 2 a.m. I mean,
1: well, yeah, I didn't watch basketball all day, but it was, what was it like? Well, I left. And Novak Djokovic loses. And yes, I watched that, despite being at the U.S. Open yesterday, from my hotel bed.
2: Wow.
1: In fact, didn't even make the end. Woke up and they were interviewing Navone.
2: Navone.
1: I mean, I'm saying it like that. That's the way they pronounced it, Navone, so that sounds Italian, but I have utterly no idea. So, yeah.
2: Kind of wild. You know, they had him throwing up on live television there.
1: It was like any given Sunday. Yeah, they did. The slow-mo replay was the best part.
2: Yeah, the slow-mo replay to make sure that everybody at home got to see what was in all Novak Djokovic's stomach. Prior to that, you know, so that comes out on the court. That's what we needed. We needed that slow motion replay.
1: Mm-hmm. That was amazing. He's Argentinian, so yeah, Navone.
2: Navone, Argentinian. That's more Spanish than
1: Navone itself. Yeah,
2: more Navone, I would say. But maybe
1: they
2: not.
1: Pronounce Navone. I watched three hours of it. It's Navone.
2: Navone.
1: Yeah.
2: Okay, so there you go. Yeah, so there is a big time upset. So yeah, you've been doing a tour of New York, there, Drew. What's it been like?
1: It's an eye opening that I am old as hell and heck and cannot last. I'm not built for two turns, I guess. But I was up at Saratoga and I got in Friday, traveled Friday, and then went to Saratoga, and then yesterday morning trained down to here. And then train over to the U.S. Open. So it's

0: 1 a.m. It ended 5 hours ago.
1: Wow. All right. Well, I mean, all right.
0: Yeah,
1: so
0: that's
1: incredible. I know you didn't see that. You might have seen the end of it, though. Like, with your insomnia, maybe you wake up and see the end of Venus Williams getting her butt
0: now,
1: kicked.
0: My pretty much sleep pattern is I sleep until, you know, the bathroom break at around 4 a.m. or hopefully it lasts till 4, and then we're done. And then, as Creighton knows, the cruel trick your body does, oh, it lets you fall asleep for about 30 minutes right before your alarm goes off.
1: Man, that's brutal. That's brutal. But
0: anyway,
1: game week. We have a game. We have a ball game Sunday.
0: Damn right.
1: So
0: that's why I'm here. I mean, I'm not taking off. I mean, I got to take off tomorrow because I got to fly. But you know, I'm still live from New York. It's Monday morning, baby. It's good to see games this weekend. I don't know how good they all were, but you know,
1: I'm in the North Carolina.
0: Yeah.
1: You know, TCU game had drama. It wasn't a high scoring game, but. Hey, that North Carolina defense looked pretty good, and, you know, I have to deal with that come November.
0: Overcame that offense. My Woo! God. Whoa. That, I mean, who's the OC there anyway?
1: Who is the offensive coordinator there? You'd think he'd never called a game before. But, no, I mean, they had a great opening drive, Carolina did.
0: They
1: had to grind it out
0: move.
1: From there.
0: Yeah. The offseason, they have one great opening drive ready to go, and then it changes.
1: Then it falls apart for old Bobby Petrino and Bill Belichick, but they got the W.
2: It didn't fall apart. We're proud of them, and we couldn't have been happier for week zero.
1: There you go. Yeah. And then Virginia looked great. I mean, they just beat the holy hell out of NC State. So maybe it's finally Dave Doran's turn or time to actually, instead of being like mid for his entire existence,
0: actually
1: lose. Yeah, maybe it's time to get fired there. I don't know. So, but he always kind of pulls a rabbit out of his hat, but doesn't look like it's going to happen this year for him.
0: Yeah, they look bad. It's one of those games where, you know, a lot of times the team gets down a couple touchdowns. You're like, well, they'll come back. I was watching a little bit going, they look like they're going to get beat worse. You know, it's like.
1: Yeah.
0: So it was.
2: I'm going to take it on the flip side. Virginia might have something.
0: Yeah.
2: I mean, with all those injuries. They lost a ton from last year, but they were, I mean, they just dominated in the trenches and just ran all over NC State. That's what money buys you there. They separated themselves on the lines, and that's kind of scary to think about.
0: Yeah, it's all week zero overreaction. That's what we're here for. You know,
1: yeah,
0: we're all here for that.
1: Here to overreact. I mean, do you want to overreact to USC only beating San Jose State by 16 and allowing?
0: I Florida State. I watched Florida State struggle with New Mexico State.
1: They really did struggle.
0: And
1: Stanford struggled with Hawaii.
0: I don't care about State. I mean, Stanford's. I mean, if we're worried about Stanford, Florida
1: State. They beat
0: State,
1: us the last time out. I mean,
0: I know. But if we're worried about them, then I mean, what it does tell you is that the team's on Louisville's schedule. They all struggled.
1: Yeah. Yeah. Yeah. I mean, really.
0: Carolina
1: like,
0: won.
1: We don't have Virginia, right? Like, we don't have Virginia this year. And I don't know what Virginia's schedule looks like, you know. But, you know, we do have NC State. They didn't look great. Mm-hmm. Stanford struggled. Florida State struggled. Now, they won their games, you know, but at the same time, like, hey, this doesn't scare you. If you know, we're going into this game against Ole Miss. We're talking about beating a top 10 team on Sunday. If we can get that done, then you're looking at the rest of the league, at the rest of your slate, and you're like, this isn't impossible. This isn't like we can achieve what we need to achieve. As I'm seeing a Louisville Ole Miss promo right now on ESPN. So it's the only ranked matchup of the day or of the weekend, ranked on ranked. So I'm excited, man. Like, we're gonna go down there to Nashville and we're gonna get things started. We're gonna get a whole Saturday of college football, and then we play. So I'm pumped about it.
0: And we're gonna shove their Sphere Heisman Cafe up their Sphere. That's what we're gonna do. You hear me?
1: Oh, yeah. If you don't think I've bookmarked all this stuff, the Times Square stuff, the Sphere stuff.
0: Oh, is there Times Square stuff? I should go get a picture.
1: Oh, yeah. They do. They've had it in Times Square. They've had it in on the Sphere. There's
0: okay.
1: other places. Then this is their Heisman Trophy campaign. Kicking
0: now, I will
1: off.
0: Say the old Ole Miss Sphere looked pretty badass.
1: Well, yeah. I mean, they turned the Sphere into a helmet. And then,
0: yeah.
1: I mean, yeah, it's great. But. You know,
0: uh-huh.
1: I mean, you know, what's what? I mean, we had a
0: That's
1: Dave
0: right.
1: Ragone Heisman campaign with bobbleheads and everything like that, and then we went 7-6.
0: He got turned into a bobblehead.
1: We got turned into a bobblehead. Oh, and the Pat Kelsey bobbleheads—they have gone out. So I don't know who was able to procure the Black Kelsey.

0: bobblehead, but very, very
1: dark. It was just tan.
0: Very summertime tan. Kelsey. Yeah. Summertime Kelsey.
1: Yeah. Yeah.
0: Yeah.
1: So yeah, I mean, Ole Miss. Okay, they're running their Heisman campaigns on the sphere. And okay, all right, let's see what we got for them.
0: See what we got for them. It doesn't appear that they've added anybody out of this, you know, and the lawsuits and everything like that. I think everybody's their energy for who's going to be on what team and all that stuff is really just way down. Because
1: I'm totally there. I don't care.
0: Right.
1: I can't follow it. Just if they play, they play. If he dies, he dies.
0: If he dies, he dies.
1: I don't care. I don't know how to. I mean, I'm glad you said it that way, because that is a perfect summation of how I feel. I'm exhausted from it. It's ridiculous. I'm mad at everyone. I'm mad at the players, the lawyers, the teams, you know, the NCAA. You guys are screwing this up, as John L. famously once said. And it's just get to a game and get your little act passed or whatever.
0: Right.
1: You know.
0: Right. No, and I think a big part of it is that, you know, for guys, for us, for sports fans, for people who follow the sports, all the sports, that you wanna be able to follow it for the people that are in it, because this is part of this is almost like your soap opera, you know. If people watch soap operas,
1: sports is the male soap opera.
0: Yeah.
1: It always has been. Yeah,
0: yeah, yeah. Like, you know, you want to be able, but you know, Days of Our Lives doesn't have 300 storylines. You know, like they have probably 8 really good storylines, and that's mm-hmm. about all you want. When you get too many storylines, it's like this is too much. I feel like I'm missing a lot, and you know, and now I don't really understand what's going on, and so now I'm not really a part of the soap opera. You need to keep the soap opera simple. You know, who's sleeping with who?
2: 7-17. We're doing soap opera comparisons to well, college football
1: that landed with who's sleeping with who. That's where it stuck the landing.
0: That's how that works. You know, who's sleeping with who? Who's having whose baby? You know, that's what I want to know.
1: That's right.
0: Who's getting kidnapped? Who's getting resurrected from the dead? I don't know. Who's buried alive? Who's going to get – who's being possessed by a demon? You know?
1: Lane Kiffin.
0: Yes, Lane Kiffin is the demon inside of you. You know, said lots of women on a Baton Rouge campus.
1: Oh, you know. Jeez, Mark, come on, man. It's early. It's too early for that.
0: Too early for that. So I cut myself shaving this morning, and I'm just out of sorts.
1: Oh.
2: He looks like he's wearing
1: a
2: chin strap.
0: I do.
1: Oh, here. No, I that was from this weekend. I'm not trying to be the guy that outdoes you, but I'm going to outdo you on by shaving. Because I cut the one where you need it so bad you got to get the stick.
0: Oh,
1: you
0: yeah.
1: You know, the diptych stick. I haven't said that weird word. Well, they didn't have one at the CVS, but they had this powder. And so they had this powder, and my cut is on my lip, right below my nose.
0: Oh!
1: So I got white powder below my nose coming out of the bathroom where I'm trying to stop the bleeding.
0: Is that in Saratoga?
1: I was doing it at the hotel. I'm like, I can't go to the track with white powder under my nose.
0: It wouldn't be the first time at Saratoga somebody went to the
1: no,
0: to the track.
1: No, no,
0: white
1: it wouldn't.
0: Powder under their nose.
1: But I'm like, they don't have the stick, but they go get this powder. I'm like, oh, great. White powder right under my nose.
0: Yeah.
1: Racetrack.
0: Usually,
1: no, really. It's not cocaine.
0: Usually when people do cocaine, they're in way better moods. Like, what's going on with Drew?
2: Oh, I thought you meant you were eating a donut the whole Dan Cronin.
0: No, but I cut my chin this morning. It's like a slice off my off my chin. It just hurts like really freaking bad.
1: A chunk?
0: It's like a chunk, and it would not stop bleeding either, man.
1: You need that powder. Go get that powder, Blank.
0: I need that powder. And so I've got like a chin strap Band-Aid on right now just to protect it, because it hurts like it is
1: chin strap
0: hurts so bad.
1: That's if you cut it to the point it hurts. Now that's weird. You.
0: No, I cut it pretty good.
1: I mean, did not
0: stop bleeding. I was like half awake.
1: There you go, Craig.
0: Yeah, I was like half awake in the shower, and I took a slice.
1: What about your modeling career?
0: I know I was set for pictures on Wednesday.
2: What about your radio career Friday?
1: Oh, you were set for pictures on Wednesday.
0: Wednesday, but we're gonna have to reschedule those. Ashley doesn't even know.
1: You got
0: to
1: reschedule it.
0: Ashley doesn't even know yet. She's probably gonna be like, "No, you're gonna take your scabbed up chin." to these pictures. You're going to wear the matching shirts with everybody. And you're going to take these photos for all time. And you're going to have to remember the time you made a mistake.
1: Is this a modeling shoot or is this family photo?
0: Family shoot. Family
1: photo. I can tell.
0: It's going to be like 99 degrees. We need to be rescheduled anyway. Like, we shouldn't be out there melting and, you know, for family
2: photos. Does that mess up your hair, the humidity and everything?
0: No, it's just miserable to be out there. So yeah, Diener's cut his nose.
2: The trials and tribulations of Mark
0: Blankenbaker
2: on the Monday morning.
1: I didn't care as much about cutting it as it looked like I was doing
0: cocaine,
1: powdery stuff on my nose. Yeah.
2: Sugar donuts in the bathroom.
1: Yeah. Sugar boogers, whatever they call them.
0: Sugar boogers. So our you know, I'll probably never shave again after this. I'm just going to grow a big old beard and see what happens. I mean, I'm never going to, after this, this is
1: never
0: painful.
1: Never
0: going
1: to shave again, huh?
0: Uh-huh. Yeah, what's that song? I'm never going to shave again. Guilty Razor Got No Rhythm. I don't know.
2: What?
1: He was. I know what you're going with there. Yeah. Was it Wham or George Michael? Yeah.
0: Yeah. There you go.
1: Never going to dance again.
0: Never going to dance again, but never going to shave again. Just going to, But anyway, so we got a Jeff
1: Ron Prescott. So wait a minute. You've ruined family photos because of your shaving.
0: I mean, I don't think it's going to be like that forever, but if we just bump it a week, probably be fine.
1: Sure, can't we AI it out of there? Can't we just, brush it?
0: Airbrush, like, the gash out of my chin. Like, yeah. I can't even look at it. It wouldn't even, stop bleeding this morning. I had to put this chin strap of a Band-Aid on to keep from bleeding all over myself.
2: Start calling you Jeff Goodman, Mr. Chin over here.
0: Yeah.
1: Uh-huh.
0: That's what I get for calling out the disingenuous chin guy.
1: You know what?
0: Maybe. Maybe it's retribution for calling out Jeff Goodman's
1: lion
0: ass chin. Yeah, the eyebrows are. I'm probably going to shave those off. start looking like a skeleton. That'll be great.
1: Just get a better razor.
0: Yeah, get a better razor. So there's a lot of stuff going on, but we've got Jeff Brohm at 11. So we'll get some.
1: Look at that.
0: Yeah, there we go. We'll get some news, maybe. I don't know. Maybe Jeff Brohm will give us some news. Maybe they'll.
1: Well, Texas says, what's the announcement?
0: Okay. We are now 93.9 The Ville. 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Oh. Alex R. White stepped up. 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There we go. 93.9 The Ville. Let's go. Yeah, that's the announcement.
1: Oh, I just saw a text that said, "What's the announcement?" I didn't know you had tweeted. Okay, yes, that is the announcement. It's been a work in progress, and we got it done.
0: That's right. September 1st, come September 1st, SueDistractedDriver.com studios. Yeah, that's tomorrow, September 1st.
2: Did you all sign it? Is it signed, sealed, delivered?
0: I mean, in a way that we do things, it's signed, sealed, and delivered.
2: Hey, 17 hours early.
0: Yeah, so it's signed, sealed, delivered. So we're going to be over there tomorrow, Drew.
1: You will. I'll be flying back.
0: Yeah, you'll be flying back, but I'll be over there tomorrow doing the Diener Show on Game Week Tuesday from Alex R. White Studios, Sue Distracted Driver. It's going to be awesome.
1: We got Paul Rogers on this morning, too. I just remembered.
0: That's right. We're going to have Chick-fil-A. It's a big day. Mm-hmm. Chick-fil-A and, the chicken and waffles breakfast that we had last week was delicious. But I cannot do that every week. It was a very hearty breakfast. I was like, whoa, okay, this is a lot. Delicious. Absolutely. But but you can taste the deliciousness. In a way that is not as healthy as the normal Chick-fil-A breakfast. So it's a special treat, seasonal treat that we're doing. So
1: absolutely.
2: It went straight to your ass, I can tell.
0: It went straight to my
2: Oh, yeah.
0: Could you see it? It was like Nutty Professor?
2: Yes.
0: Like a just popped out.
2: You're going to try to throw your slacks on Sunday in the hotel in Nashville, and buttons are going to fly.
0: It's going to be like those chicken and waffles, sandwiches.
2: Well, you can't get Chick-fil-A. Those Sunday morning for tailgate, unfortunately. But next home game, next Friday, you can do it.
0: There we go. So we got a lot going on, Drew. So what's your plan for today? So you're meeting Dan McDonnell like noon, or are you going to go later?
1: No. He's going over there. He's going early. I'm going to catch up. The U.S. Open, it's such a massive event from a space standpoint, too. I mean, the grounds of the USTA Center, they're just huge. And, you want to talk about people spending money. My, they have a Lululemon U.S. Open themed store. They have.
2: What'd you get?
1: A Tiff. Yeah. They, and Andy's like $100. What did Andy speculate? He's like, oh, $120 tights. I was like, no, oh, no. Is it $100 tights? I'm going to say $225.
0: Yeah, $225.
1: Wouldn't you say?
0: Maybe
1: I mean,
0: $190. You might get something at $190.
1: I don't know. I just want to go in there to see what that number is.
0: Huge.
1: But I'm not waiting in line.
0: So did you say there's a Tiffany store there, too?
1: There's a Tiffany's booth. There's like, you want to spend some money here, brother, they will, in addition to selling you a $40 cocktail, they will absolutely, you know, they,
0: so did
1: they
0: you go,
1: let you go to Tiffany's, too.
0: Did you go Honey Deuce or did you go Champagne?
1: What is the Honey Deuce? Dan said something about that.
0: The Honey Deuce is like, so, like, actually, there's a really good story about
1: it. Signature drink.
0: It's their signature drink. So they saw what we did at the Kentucky Derby with the mint julep. And and they were like, we need a signature drink for our event. And, you know, like, Wimbledon has strawberries and cream. And so they were like, what's our signature item?
1: Okay.
0: And so they came up with the Honey Deuce, which is vodka, lemonade, raspberry liqueur, and some honeydew melon. So they kind of created those, but it's like an ounce and a quarter of vodka, 3 ounces of lemonade, half ounce of raspberry liqueur over ice. And so so you didn't do one. It's like $28 bucks, but you get the glass.
1: Yeah.
0: You get the glass. It's like
1: I have seen the glasses. The guys, the kids are collecting. Yeah, the college kids are collecting.
0: Right, but it's like the Derby glass. You know, similar. Mm-hmm. Size and everything.
1: Yeah, totally different experience from Saratoga where you can bring your own cooler in. You know, it's entirely different experience. So, but you're right, it is game week, so we got Jeff Brohm at 11, right? We got, or what time do we have him?
0: 11 o'clock. 11 o'clock.
1: So it is on, okay.
0: Creighton and I will be over there asking and asking questions and listening to answers and getting ourselves dialed in for a great.
1: What are you going to ask?
0: I don't know. I have no idea. I haven't thought about it. Was going to do the show with you first.
1: Yeah.
0: Maybe we come up with some questions in the show.
2: Why don't you play Richie Farmer more?
0: Yeah.
1: Yeah. I mean, you're going to ask him what's going on with Isaac Brown? Are we going to dive into that?
0: Well, I mean, he's been practicing and he's been scrimmaging, so I don't know.
1: Everything good to go?
0: I would say so. Right. Do you know, Coach Brohm, that you should probably run the ball a lot?
1: Yeah. Yeah, you should remind him of that.
0: You should be running the football more than you should be throwing the football, I'd say. So we'll really probably won't like ask him questions. We'll just demand things from him. Is what we'll do.
1: Right. I mean, again, since we're not playing week zero, the only analysis of week zero is their schedule in the league, which looked like was pretty favorable to begin with, might be more favorable.
0: Right. I mean, you still have
1: because you have NC State, but you don't have Virginia. And you know, Florida State may be as down still as they look. I always worry about them because, Florida State sucks. Yeah, okay.
0: They look like they're really might suck.
1: I want to see it with my own eyes. And it's like, unless New Mexico State's good, it looks like they may not be great.
0: Right.
1: Although, again, week zero overreaction is something, you know, there's many people who have eaten their words over week one overreaction.
0: True.
1: It's be difficult to have a takeaway other than that, or the opposite takeaway that I should say. I mean, you can't say, it looks tougher. Well, no.
0: Carolina looks tougher than I thought they would.
1: I guess.
0: You know? I mean, their defense really picked up where they left off last year, where early in that year last year, their defense was a little bit of a mess, but they kind of finished it off, like playing pretty good defensively, and they still are. So I look at that. I don't know what SMU, Wake Forest, obviously, Georgia Tech or Pittsburgh, they haven't shown us anything yet. So, you know, those teams, you know, if you really, like, look at the history of the league, those are the type of schools that are really kind of up and down. And, like, is somebody just, like, really up this year? And we don't really know that yet. But, I mean, Florida State doesn't look like much. They just don't. NC State doesn't look like much. Unless Virginia just is just amazing. Which could be. I mean, they were really good last year. So we'll have to see. Now, did you see our week two opponent, how they
1: –
0: what
1: happened? Can I throw one challenge flag, though?
0: Oh, yeah.
2: Please do.
1: You said Carolina's defense looked good late last year?
0: Yeah, they really –
1: They lost their last eight games. They gave 28, 32, and 42 points in their last three games.
0: Yeah, but who are they playing?
1: Wake Forest, Duke, NC State.
0: Yeah.
1: I mean –
0: Yeah. Duke had Darian Mensah.
2: Challenge. Call's been overturned. Wins.
0: Whatever. And
2: North Carolina's defense was bad last year.
1: I'm looking at that.
0: I thought they played a lot better at the end of the last year.
1: They had two pretty good games in them.
2: Who they beat? They beat Syracuse in the middle and some.
1: Yeah, I mean they had a stretch where they played. I mean they gave 38 to Clemson, then 21-18 game to Cal, 17-16 Virginia. Then this was a stretch, 27-10, and then 20-15 over Syracuse and Stanford. But then lost 28-12, lost 32-25, lost 42-19. I don't know.
2: They had an awful quarterback who they shoved down Tobacco Road, and we'll see in a couple of weeks. Gio Lopez, yeah. He went to Wake Forest, and Mark said we're scared of Wake Forest here in a couple of weeks.
0: They gave up, 400 yards to Wake Forest. Only 352 to Darian Mensah and 386. To
1: only
0: NC State.
1: 352, yeah.
0: 352 to Duke last year. I mean, you know, and then they only allowed 152 to Syracuse, 320 to Stanford, which isn't saying anything. But I mean, Virginia only 259.
1: Right. They had a stretch of Cal, Virginia, Syracuse, Stanford in the middle of that season, but they got walloped in the other games.
0: Well, they didn't win a lot, man. I mean, they were playing like Wake Forest was good last year. Duke was really good. NC State
1: You love Wake Forest. I want somebody to believe in me like you believe in Wake Forest.
0: They were good, man. Their defense was really good. Wake Forest's defense last year was really, really good. They might have been the only defense in the league.
1: I'm going to research
0: that. Go ahead.
1: No, I'm sure you're right. I just don't think Carolina was just so bad all around. So I don't know what to make. I mean, maybe TCU sucks too.
0: I mean, sometimes when an offense is really bad, like, you know, your defense is out there on the field a lot, man. I mean, I don't know. I just felt like they played a lot better. Carolina did at the end of last year than they did at the start of the year, and you know, but whatever. I mean, they came out and they dominated TCU defensively.
1: Zero. Yeah, whatever collection they got. So again, you just never know. It's like watching a scrimmage. When the offense does well, is it because the offense is good or the defense is bad? It's like Carolina. I don't know. Does it mean the offense is good? Does it mean their defense? I mean, does TCU suck or is their defense actually good?
0: I mean, maybe losing Josh Hoover.
2: I was going to say,
0: matters.
2: Anytime you replace a quarterback with a guy from the Ivy League, I question what you're doing offensively.
0: Well, and that's a whole thing. Like, Cignetti and Dykes went back and forth, you know, about Hoover. Sonny Dykes was like, you know, he turned the ball over too much. You know, we're going to be better off without him. And it was like kind of like sour grapes from Sonny Dykes. And Cignetti was like, well, we're going to run the ball a lot, and he's going to get better coaching at IU. and so, you know, Sonny Dykes was trying to downplay it, you know, but I mean, they only scored 10 points in their opener, you know, so now it's like, okay, was it a big deal or was it not? It seems like it's a pretty big deal if you're a TCU fan.
2: For me, my takeaway was Virginia looked unreal. Mm-hmm. I mean, they just dominated on the line. They had a 25 play, 13 minute drive to just put the icing on the cake.
1: A 25-play drive?
2: Yes.
1: Is that impressive?
2: Yeah, 13 minutes.
1: Is it?
2: Well, they were up 24-8. Just took the clock. Yeah. I mean, they went 13 minutes.
1: 25-play drive? That's almost impossible.
0: When you do that up in that situation, that's exactly what you want.
1: But yeah, how long was this drive?
2: 13 minutes.
1: No, I mean yardage-wise.
2: Oh.
1: I'll find it.
2: It was like into the third quarter, into the fourth quarter. I mean, and that's what, if our offensive line looks three quarters of what Virginia's did on Saturday, we're going to make the playoff.
0: 23 plays, 75 yards.
2: 23.
0: 23 plays, 75 yards, 12 minutes and 15 seconds. Golly.
1: They averaged 3.2 yards per play. It's like, okay. Is nobody going to break one here?
0: No, nobody broke one open.
2: But it was exactly what they needed there.
0: Yeah,
1: I mean, get it.
0: Yeah,
1: but
0: they took the air out of the ball.
1: I don't know whether to be impressed by that or not. Like, on one hand, you can make a great case for it. On the other hand, like, they got nobody that can break anything.
0: No kidding. And
1: I don't know. I don't know how to analyze that. But, yeah, they clearly accomplished the goal they needed to. And, I mean, hell, you can say they're just picking up right where they left off. They're right atop the ACC standings.
0: Yep, they are. And so, like, that's, you know, I thought NC State was going to be much better this year. You know, they were able to keep their quarterback. So, but maybe this is a Virginia thing and not an NC State thing. But if Virginia is, you know, that good, then, you know, we're not going to be able to get that equalizer game against them. So, you know, beating SMU becomes more important. You know, you're not going to have a tiebreaker over Virginia if they're sitting there.
1: I mean,
0: at the
1: I guess you
0: standards.
1: Really got to give Virginia respect. They went 7-1 in the league last year.
0: Oh, yeah.
1: You know, and went to the title game, and they're now 8 out of their last 9. I don't know what they did in 2024 with those losses, but, I mean.
0: Well, listen to their schedule real quick.
1: It's because they're Virginia that we don't give them any respect. If another team, if Florida State had that resume, they'd be like, oh, my God, they're going to win the national championship.
0: Right, right, right. But they have Norfolk next week. They've got West Virginia. They've got Delaware. And they got at Florida State, Syracuse, at SMU, Duke, Wake, Cal, North Carolina, Virginia Tech. Like,
1: so I don't know how to analyze it. They've got SMU. I mean,
0: they've got another. They've got a weak schedule too. I mean, just like us. I mean, it's a very friendly, you know, ACC schedule. There is no Miami. There is no Clemson.
1: But they're at
0: Wake. No Louisville.
1: I mean, the most vaunted team. They're at
0: Wake Forest. I think is pretty good. Yeah, but you know, Virginia. They were 7-1 last year. They could be right back there this year, and we don't play them.
1: 93-9, the Demon Deacon. That's what they're going to be.
2: Mark, who's their coach?
1: I was getting ready to say, don't ask me who their coach is.
0: Wake Forest is coach.
2: Yeah.
0: He's the guy from Oregon State.
2: Washington State.
0: One of those.
1: That's the second time you said the same thing. Yeah.
0: One of those. Well, Washington State. Oregon State's the Michigan. He got fired from Michigan State this past year. That's right. But no, I liked him last year. I don't know what they're. What is that? What's his name?
2: Jake Dickert. They returned three.
0: That's why
2: three
0: I won't
2: starters.
0: Say it. We're in the 7 o'clock hour.
2: Yeah. But now you're talking about schedules, and you look at the middle of ours after between SMU and Pitt. We've got 7 games. We just got to go take care of business.
0: Oh, yeah. You got to take care of business.
2: You look at our, I mean, Wake, NC State, Florida State. We saw NC State, Florida State. They're not impressive. Then Syracuse, Stanford, Georgia Tech, North Carolina.
1: Texter says Dave Doran cannot be that much longer for NC State, right? The man's been the definition of average and disappointing at the same time.
0: Yeah, I would agree.
2: You say that, but he finds a way to win 9 games every other year.
0: You know what? But that
2: and that's what like you think they suck, and then you look and it's like they win 8 or 9 games almost every year.
0: Right, but they're not ranked as often or even highly as thought of as like an Iowa.
2: But what are their expectations there?
1: It's a great question. It's a tough one.
0: But okay.
2: I mean, that'd be like here. We can't fire a coach winning 8 or 9 games.
0: Do you just accept winning 7, 8? And occasionally 9 games, and you're never bad. Like, you're never bad, but do people get excited for that? Or do you want to shake it up, go hire somebody new, and you take the risk of maybe being bad, but you also might realize that you could find the next Kirk Cignetti, you know?
1: Now, they did go 7-5 last year, to be fair. You know, they won their bowl game to get to 8, but 7-5 in the regular season, to be fair.
0: Yeah. So, I mean, 7-5, not
1: six
0: awful.
1: 6-6 the year prior.
0: Yeah, if he's right there again, I think he got.
1: He's
0: cut
1: not.
0: Bait.
1: He used to win 8 or 9 games. He won 9 games in 2023, and then 6-6, 7-5 will bore the hell out of a fan base.
0: Right, but I do think that the landscape, you know, given that hey, like a school like NC State is going to be very similar to us in terms of budget and resources. When you are having to pay for all these players. If your coach is kind of average, you might be a little bit more protective, you know, than you would have been. You know, if this was in 6, 7 years ago, you might have been fired. But with the amount of money that they're spending on players, they may not want to pay a buyout. I have utterly no idea what a buyout is.
1: They had an interesting season. I mean, even though they went 7-5, they beat number 8 Wake Forest. I mean, I'm sorry, it was not Wake Forest, Georgia Tech. They beat number 8 Georgia Tech in November last year, beat Carolina and Florida State to end the year. So, you know, before that Georgia Tech game when they were sitting there at 4-4 after a loss to Pitt, you know, you probably wonder, you know, maybe he might not have. But when you rallied to beat a top 10 team and beat Florida State and Carolina, the only loss is at Miami down the stretch.
0: Right.
1: Yeah. Yeah. Well, Louisville doesn't have to play him. I know that. I don't know. Well, I'm just looking at that schedule going, okay, all right, this thing didn't get harder to me. It made the path in the ACC. I don't know if it raised expectation, but it certainly didn't strike any fear into me. After
0: right, and you might see Pittsburgh, and you might see Wake Forest, or you might see Georgia Tech, and be like, well, those teams look a lot more, a lot, mm-hmm. you know, better.

0: than I thought that they typically are, or maybe they look awful. And then it maybe gets easier or harder, but yep. It's week zero. It's tough to overreact to. The only thing that I'm really reacting to is North Carolina defense appears to be good. Virginia appears to be wholly good. And then let's see where everybody else goes. And I'm ready to get it going, man. Thursday night, it's on. Creighton and I will be coming back from Kentucky Downs. We'll be racing back to see kickoff at our respective homes, I'm sure. Brownies for him.
1: That's right. That is his home. And I'll be back by then, too. So I'm coming back tomorrow.
0: Going to come back tomorrow. Okay. Yeah. We look forward to seeing you.
1: All right. We'll continue along here. Paul Rogers is going to join us in the 9 o'clock hour here as we roll along with you. And I'll check. I'm sure the promo sheet actually – here it is. It actually has things to promote. Hey, Reds Padres tonight. Is Ellie going to play? They pulled him last night. He's not on the prop bets for home runs today, by the way.
0: They said that he had quad tightness.
1: Oh, okay.
0: And so it might have just been an excuse to, like, leave the game. But,
1: he might be hurt. I mean, I don't think they could pull him for production.
0: No, I mean, the last time that they pulled him from a game, it was a hamstring injury. He didn't play for maybe 2-3 weeks.
1: Yeah. So we got all that.
2: And he beat the freaking Cubs last night.
0: Yeah, lots of home runs in that game, too, by all sorts of random players. But Pete Crow Armstrong
1: saying it's my MVP, Shohei. Get out of the way.
0: It is his this year. I mean, Shohei Ohtani is
1: what it looks like.
0: Everybody knows Shohei Ohtani is the best player in the sport. But this year, PCA is the MVP. He is. He's amazing.
1: Looking like it right now. I wonder what I would think last night would greatly affect the MVP odds. Let's see. World Series, league winners. Where's awards?
2: I hope the Cubs don't make the playoffs now.
0: Why is that?
2: Because they didn't go get Detmers. That was their piece they needed. And then they throw that bum last night, and it would have been nice to have Detmers.
0: All right, so.
1: They actually don't have MVP up.
0: All right, here you go. I'm on, and I just found it. Pete Crow Armstrong is minus 1,500.
1: Wow.
0: And Shohei is plus 750. There's no other option.
1: Wow.
0: In the National League. In the American League, Yordan Alvarez is a massive favorite at minus 20,000. With Junior
1: I know who you're talking about.
0: Yeah.
1: We all do.
0: Plus 1,400. I'm not going to keep struggling over it. And then Pete Alonso's plus 4,500.
1: Yeah, you're looking at it. I mean, it's crazy. I mean, that's what's crazy about New York yesterday. The U.S. Open's in town, and what do you have? You got Yankees and Mets at home. they don't care. And the Mets is right next door to the U.S. Open. That, you know, the Long Island Railroad train out there was full of Mets jerseys.
0: Oh, that's crazy.
1: Sad.
0: You know,
1: they knew Nick Valvano, but they did not. We got to get to a break.
0: Okay, go
1: ahead. We're way late for a break here. As we roll along here this morning with these temperatures, remember DFH Company, online, dfhcompany.com. 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They're really new to this. 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And tell me you're just talking about it right here on the Dealer Show.
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14: Snap to Hartman. Louisville rushes just before the empty pressure. They dump him inside the 15-yard line. Dame just scored. Recovered an onside kick. Here's Hartman to throw again. Guns it down the middle. Up in the air. And intercepted. On the rebound. The Cards have it. Devin Neal takes a knee. Oh, my. What a night. Louisville 33. Notre Dame 20.
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0: 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Mark Plinkenbaker, Drew Diener. I want to let everybody know about Abtech Electric. That's the place to go if you need an electrician. Abtech Electric is the place where I go whenever I need something rewired, something hung, something moved, light switch, whatever it is. They help me out over there at Abtech Electric. And later today, we'll have Paul Rogers in here. And, you know, he'll be able to tell you about the generator that he has. So when the power goes out in Paul Rogers' neighborhood, his power stays on thanks to Abtech Electric and the Generac home standby system from Abtech Electric that he has. So, yeah, so I don't know if Diener's on there or not. So
2: he went to get a coffee. He should be back in just
0: in
2: a
0: New
2: second.
0: Mm-hmm. Yeah, so he's around Manhattan trying to find a
2: latte. U.S. Open in Manhattan?
0: No, the U.S. Open is...
2: I didn't know if it was like out of the state or if it was in downtown.
0: I guess it's technically Brooklyn. It's very near Citi Field where the Mets play. But it is...
2: I couldn't think of a worse event to go to when football starts.
0: Well, it's not started, really. This is when you go. Like, right now is when you go. You don't go to the U.S. Open, like, when we're in Nashville. You know what I mean? And I would love to go to the event. Like, it really is one of the great events out there. So, yeah, you know, the U.S. Open, Diener, is one of the great events out there, I would say. He said
2: he was back.
0: He said he was back, right? So, he is back.
2: All right, we have 6 days till the kick. Are you ready?
0: I'm ready. I'm certainly ready. I can't wait, man. I can't wait to go down there. And, this week, I'm just so excited for it. That's why I'm so mad I cut my chin. Like, I'm so mad about this. Like, because now, you know, we've got to go to the Brom presser today. And, you know, with, I don't know, whatever I've got here on my chin.
2: It's barely noticeable. It takes up your entire face.
0: Going to go to a remote for Alex White tomorrow, you know, to his office with this awful chin, problem. And then supposed to do... I can barely hear you.
1: I don't know what's going on. Okay, how about now? There we go.
0: Now I can hear you.
1: I don't know. That was bizarre. I was like, I thought ChatGPT played engineer for me last week, damn it.
0: I thought it did too. And I could hear you at times, and I could hear you at others, and I don't know.
1: Yeah,
0: so.
1: I don't know.
0: But
1: I don't know.
0: This is a big week, but I'm going to, we'll see how this chin thing looks.
1: Were you adding U.S. Open to one of your fake trips you're not going
0: to
1: take?
0: I've always wanted to go. No. But it's always it's Labor Day weekend, and I'm always occupied. But,
1: I mean, really, this is the time anymore I'll have to go, you know, is because, hell, even anymore, I mean, it'll be week one. It'll probably be a midweek trip, you know, because week zero will now be the start of the season, right, starting next year?
0: Absolutely, yeah, yeah. Week zero, we start, and we moved our game back with, I can't remember who it was. Who was it?
2: Richmond.
0: Richmond, yeah, we open with Richmond next year, and we moved it to week zero, so. Next year, we'll already have a game under our belt.
2: Spiders.
0: We've seen the Richmond Spiders, and we've gone through the tailgating, and the Kentucky State Fair will be over there. Like, that's what's going to be weird.
1: You're right. Fair, I hadn't thought about that. Yeah, they're backing up into that.
0: State Fair and Louisville football will be kind of crossing over. Just more of a reason to move the State Fair backwards.
1: Well, yeah, with school and everything else. So
0: no, I mean, if I was governor, if I was Andy Beshear, I didn't even
2: live in the state.
1: By the way, Beshear, have you seen who he's had on his – he had Charles Barkley and Jay Wright on his last two podcasts.
0: Did he really? Oh, that's cool.
1: Yeah. The Barkley one was great. I was listening to it in the airport. It was really good.
0: Wow.
1: I don't know. We should, excerpt from it. It was so good. I'm like, how in the hell – I mean, I haven't even heard of that from anyone. If I hadn't, you know, heard from my man John Rabinowitz, one of the Johns, they go from talking to Barkley to talking about war. You know,
0: they do
1: 25 minutes of Barkley, and then the other guys in the podcast after Barkley is gone, you know, talk about the war. And you know, I couldn't believe it. I mean, Barkley is a big get. That's huge. Not easy.
0: No, I would love to get Charles Barkley on air at some point. That'd be amazing. Andy Beshear just rolling out Chuck.
1: And then Jay Wright.
0: Yeah, Jay Wright's a good one too. I mean, you know, not as probably not as tough to get as Barkley is, but still.
2: I wonder how he got that one.
0: But if
1: Calipari,
2: Josh Hurt got him.
1: I was talking about Barkley. Jay Wright, Calipari helped him out.
2: Yeah,
1: I don't know that Beshear needs Josh Hurd.
2: He had his skinny jeans and his Hunter S. Thompson jersey on in the Lynn family. The
1: other day. Look at you, the Hunter S. Thompson jersey. Look at you. Now, have you been doing research on Hunter S.? You're the official Hunter S. Thompson correspondent. You probably like what you saw about this guy, right?
2: Yeah, I mean, just great writing, great pieces. Just
1: So you didn't do anything. Okay.
2: No.
1: All right.
2: Justin,
1: you would like him. Justin, he's your kind of guy.
2: Justin Jeffries came on and said he had no idea who he was either. So there you go. The same next guy.
1: Well, there's
2: no
1: the standard
2: idea.
1: Right
2: well,
1: there.
2: The same next guys. We have
1: the
2: no
1: standard
2: idea
1: is
2: who
1: the
2: he
1: standard
2: is.
1: Right there.
0: Man, that's wild. But no, like if I'm governor, I'm not allowing school to start in my state before the state fair concludes. No way. Nope. State fair has got to end and then school can start.
1: I'm sure it's simple as that.
0: I mean, yeah. I'm governor. I'm sure, we're not starting school until the state fair is over. Not going to do it. Wisconsin doesn't let their school start until the tourist season's concluded up there.
1: Uh-huh.
0: Yeah,
1: right.
0: It's really easy.
1: It's really easy.
0: You write it with your pen as the governor. You write
1: the
0: it
1: auto
0: down.
1: Pen.
0: The auto pen or a physical pen. Andy Beshear's got the faculties enough to actually sign stuff, and you say school will not start until state fair is over. Period. Signed, governor of Kentucky.
1: You see how easy politics are. You know, we can't even get a college sports act, you know, passed. So
0: executive order.
1: Yeah.
0: That's what we do. Executive order.
1: Dexter says, is blank ready to leave a pair of underwear in Nashville?
0: Yeah, might have to happen. If we lose the game, I will.
1: Might have to happen. I thought this was but the tradition if you lose. I mean, what is this?
0: No, I mean,
1: where's your confidence? You have no confidence.
0: How can I have any confidence at all? How can anybody have any confidence? If
1: you guys are the practice prophets. We got third-string quarterbacks and running backs that are going to be in the NFL.
0: No way. I mean, how can anybody in this era go into any game for game one, feel confident? Like, it's different. Game four, game five, you've seen your team play. I have no idea. We saw last year two top 10 teams, LSU and Penn State, go out there and look terrible with quarterbacks coming back on their teams. They thought they knew. They were bad.
1: Yeah.
0: They were bad.
1: No, I agree.
0: Know? I mean, how can you know? I mean, I hope that we're good. I really do. But, like, I don't think that you can be a Phil Steele. I don't think you can have a preseason top 25 and really think that it's going to be accurate. Like, I have no idea. I have utterly no clue when we take the field if Ole Miss is going to look any good or if we will.
1: Where are all these practice prophecies? What happened?
0: There are good players, but how do they play together? I mean, that's a whole other thing. You got a brand new defensive coordinator he's called the defense.
1: I just don't know how you have live in fear of Wake Forest. We need to have an exorcism of these demon deacons out of your body.
0: I am not fearful of anybody.
1: Yes, I smell the fear.
0: I respect our opponents.
1: We got to get you back into a practice. Bro, I need to get these boys back into practice. I mean, 2 weeks ago, we're going to murder everybody.
0: I know.
1: I felt like.
0: Well,
1: I mean, we're going to out-talent anybody they ran into. And now it's like, well, I don't know.
0: Well, if Oscar Braum had called and told us that.
1: Well, hey, it's still game week.
0: That Lincoln Keynotes is like.
1: Get your auto pin out and schedule
0: it. It's really, frankly, it's the non-call from Oscar Braum that's got me shook. Because we had the call for Tyler Shuck.
1: Wait a minute. Do you remember we had the call because it was like the 50th or some anniversary?
0: I know. And when you get to 51 and 52, you got to have that thing every year. You can't wait 5 years. You know, when you get to for your reunions for Flagey High School, if you're going to have a 50th reunion, you need to have 51, 52, 53.
1: You know what? I feel like we need to get him on because if we don't, we're going to start thinking we're the problem.
0: That's right. We're the problem.
1: We're going to start thinking we're the problem.
0: And yeah, I don't need Jeff Brom to call. He's busy. Oscar, call. Tell me about this quarterback.
1: Well, how about we schedule him? We will.
0: That would be great.
1: All right, I'll text him, and we'll get this done.
0: Yeah, I need to hear from Oscar
2: Hold on,
0: Braum.
2: You have Oscar Braum's number?
0: Of course he does. Yeah.
2: Well, can you ask if he's got any XL pullovers in the back of the closet?
1: That's right. Creighton would like your hand-me-down.
2: Yeah,
1: Creighton would really.
2: Looking to get rid of.
1: Was that Andy's observation that you look like Oscar
2: Braum? Because you dressed like you raided Oscar Braum's wardrobe one night.
0: Oscar Braum's going to find something that's like in the
1: back
0: of the closet.
1: Oh, this makes it better.
0: He forgot about it. And he's like, you know, it's like,
1: oh
0: look at this. I found this. It's dry rotted. I'm going to give it to Creighton. Creighton's going to wear it on Broadway.
1: It's like what you do at the office, yeah. Blanket Baker. It's like Zachy C's wearing all yours, your hand-me-down.
0: Yeah, Zachy C's wardrobe looks very familiar.
2: The 93 Liberty Bull sweatsuit. Yeah, that looks like it can go, right?
1: Yeah. I don't know. Maybe another couple 30, more years.
2: 35 years old now. Yeah.
1: That is great.
0: So good.
1: Oh, man. Texter says, I think our O-line's about to get exposed. Should have spent more there instead of the UK's backup, instead of starting UK's backup center.
2: That's where I'm worried.
0: They spent a lot
1: on
0: their offensive line.
2: That's exactly where I'm worried. That's the make or break for this team. Keenan Olsen will be serviceable instead of the line.
1: I don't think he's going to be serviceable. I think he's either going to be great or we're going to go to the back.
2: But he doesn't have to be a hero. If the O-line's good, I mean, we're going to be so, our running game could be so good, he doesn't have to be a hero ever.
0: I mean, listen, we'll ask. We will. I mean, we're joking, but like, we will ask Jeff Rom today about availability. There's not going to be
1: availability.
0: There's not going to be a injury report this week because it's ACC versus SEC. We won't get that until week three. But you know, there is a lot of conversation about the availability of Anwar O'Neal, your left tackle. And so, like, what does Louisville do if he's not available? So if he's available, like, I actually like our offensive line a lot. If O'Neal's ready, Daughtry.
1: Who's back? Like, run that
0: Lance
1: position
0: Robinson
1: down.
2: Have,
1: like, I mean,
2: we have
1: okay.
2: one returning.
0: Lance Robinson.
1: Okay.
0: Yeah. And
1: we have one returning guy, so how can you like it? Like, I don't know.
2: That's what I'm saying. I don't know what they're going to look like. You got a new coach, too. Richard Owens went to Alabama.
0: Yeah, that's right. Yeah, so, Richard Owens goes to Alabama. But Lance Robinson played much of the year at center, you know, in spring practice and through fall camp. But with O'Neal going down, they might be moving some stuff around and starting Wibberly so that they don't have to start a true freshman, Jarvis Strickland, at left tackle, who's going to be great. I like Jarvis Strickland, but he's a true freshman playing against Ole Miss Game 1. That's not really a recipe for success. But, like, they went out there and got Cason Henry from South Carolina. He is a – he played a lot of football in the SEC. Eric Daughtry, who is a like, one of the biggest –
1: great rock star. It's a really good singer.
0: There you go. But a big-time Boston College guy that everybody wanted. And Lance, and then you got, you know, he had a competition at right guard. But if Anwar O'Neal is not ready to go, that could create a shuffle on the offensive line. So we'll see, you know, how that position really shapes out over the year, but especially game one, because that's the one that really matters, is that Ole Miss game.
1: Yeah. Well, we'll find out. I mean, you're right. It is. I think it's I can't get into previewing a lot of, like, the season in positions and who's going to be good, because it's like you just said, we don't know. You don't know how they're going to mesh, and you don't know. But that's why it's great when you get a game. You know, I mean, it feels like basketball, because there's fewer players. You know, we get a sense of style of play. We know exactly what the weaknesses are, we feel like, of this basketball team without ever having seen, you know, them play.
0: Right. Well, and in basketball, you have a much longer runway. So if you stumble,
1: but like right now, we're breaking down. You know, oh, they need an extra shooter, or they need that. Like because we feel like we know the basketball players. You don't know offensive linemen. We don't know defensive linemen that are coming in. You really don't. I mean,
0: No. Stats
1: don't tell the story on a lot of guys like that anyway. But it's just so different with football. I think they're going to be really good on defense because that's the vibe I get from over there. But I don't know. The thing could be 60-50 on Sunday, who knows?
0: Yeah, that would be the most stunning thing, is if the defense is not good.
1: Yeah, I agree with that for sure.
0: You know, so, you know, while we're sitting here saying, yeah, they have a lot of really good pieces. There are only two starters back off last year's offense. Now, they went and got a lot of really good players. How do they play? How do they play well together? You know, new offensive line coach, new tight ends coach, you know, all that. It will matter. But really, defensively, when you bring this much back, when you're talking about Stanquan Clark, Clev Lubin, TJ Capers, Antonio Watts, and Teon Holloway, and then you're graduating AJ Green into a role where he's been sort of a two deep guy, but you can see him coming.
1: Now that's a guy that I am excited about. Just haven't seen him, just the brief stints we saw him.
0: Oh yeah,
1: I think that guy can play.
0: I think he can play, and there's a reason why they invested in him. So you know, that would be the most surprising thing, is if the defense just isn't there. And it's not to say that Ole Miss isn't going to be, you know, a really good offensive team against this. Like, we're going to have to. We're going to have to do what we can against them, you know, defensively. But we're so that's the thing. Offense has got to score points. I don't think you're going to go in and play this 15-10 like you did in Ireland. I think it's going to be 28-35, somewhere in there. And then who can get a stop at the end? I think that's probably the type of game that we're looking at on Sunday against Ole Miss.
1: Yeah.
2: Vegas all right, Vegas sees it 31-24.
0: That would have happened.
2: 6.5-point spread, 55 total.
0: Mm-hmm. Can see that.
2: That's
0: exactly
2: what Vegas sees.
0: Yeah, and that's kind of how I see it playing out, too.
1: Well, what are you going to bet on then? That's how you see it out? You see Ole Miss winning 31-24?
0: No, I'm saying point wise.
1: Okay, I mean, okay.
0: Like total wise. And how does it change it? Does Trinidad Chambliss throw an interception? Does Isaac Brown fumble? Does, you know, somebody return a punt return for, you know, for a big game and set up a score? Like, all those things kind of flip the what you think might happen. And, you know, who makes that play is going to, you know, who's going to win the football game. Mm-hmm. I don't think this is a game outside one score. That would also surprise me if, like, we blew them out or they blew us out. Like, that would surprise me. So I think it'll be really close.
1: Yeah. All right. Well, we'll have it for you. We're coming up on Sunday. We'll get our pregame coverage started at Sunday morning hangover at 10 o'clock. So we'll have a mere, 9 hour? I can't even do the math there. Is that 9 hour pregame? What time is the game?
0: Yeah. The game's at 7 or 7:30. I don't know. I'm gonna be in the stadium by like 6. So,
1: well, let me pull that up. We should know what time the game is.
0: 7 or 7:30.
1: The whole key to promote it.
0: I think
1: the game is at 7:30.
0: 7:30.
1: Yeah, we'll have it for you right here. Our pregame coverage will get started, like I said, at 10 o'clock. So we'll have you going all day long. We'll be down there and figure out what we got on our hands here. All right, hour number 2, straight ahead.

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1: Jackson has the ball, gives it, Ratchlet, no, he kept it, pulls out of a tackle of the five, and dances into the end zone for a touchdown. Lamar Jackson, the freshman quarterback, scores his 10th touchdown this year, and it doesn't take long for the Cards to strike.
2: Wow, yeah, we were just getting to know him then, huh?
3: Yeah, just getting to know him.
2: Just getting to know him.
4: We'll be back in that stadium Saturday, though. That was the Music City Bowl 2015.
2: Ah, okay.
3: You know, that's going to be the last time we play in that Nissan Stadium. We've had...
4: We're undefeated there.
3: Are we really?
4: Yep, we beat Middle Tennessee in 06. We beat A&M Music City Bowl. We beat Mississippi State Music City Bowl. Western Kentucky.
3: Yeah, so we've played four games in Nissan Stadium. And you know what? Like, I hope we play some games, I guess, in the new Nissan. But you know what, though? Like, I like playing at home. This is cool. Like, I'm excited to go to Nashville. But if we were going to the Grove, how cool would that be? Like,
4: that'd be awesome.
3: Or if Ole Miss was
2: coming here. Well, really, look, can't say it's Georgia. I mean, that's what this should have been. I mean, yeah. I'm just glad Ole Miss was, willing to play it.
3: Oh, totally. And, it did bolster the schedule. I mean, we had this happen, when IU got out of the last two games of our season. The last 2 years that we played, we couldn't find a very good opponent to replace IU. And IU ended up being like, they were a playoff team and a national champion. Like, that's a big-time loss off the schedule. Of course, we didn't really know it at the time they canceled. Tom Allen was their coach when they canceled. But, it's like, that's a Power Four team. And if Georgia is scheduled to come here this year and we're supposed to go to Athens next year, well, that's something that you can get excited about. And we don't have really next year. I guess the ACC figured that out with, like, the ninth game. Like, it's not as difficult to fix next year as it is this year because you're like, hey, we're supposed to get a home game out of this.
2: Right.
3: But in that way, it's kind of a stinker. But I like playing games like this, but I do like playing games in our respective stadiums because I think there's something about college football.
2: Oh, yeah, you would prefer that. Of course you'd prefer that. But we had to rally and do whatever they could right here. I mean, that was a rally that looked like it was going to be, oh, crap, we don't have a game, what? And then it's like, hang on. Wait about half a day, and they got it filled in. So
3: yeah.
4: Here's the ultimate dream series, Tennessee. Home, Nashville. You play Neyland, L&N, Nashville.
3: That'd be kind of cool.
4: Because each school's 2.5 hours away. Why? They played Virginia there 2 years ago.
2: Right.
3: Right. And all their rivals are in the league. And they're going to have to play somebody outside the league. So there would be one of those that you could do.
2: They were waiting on Tennessee. They had the Tennessee thing done, and then they ghosted them, right? Wasn't that the game that they had done?
3: Yep.
2: And they ghosted them?
3: Yep. Tennessee did that. Ole Miss did that. When Wake Forest, that was last year. Like, Wake Forest bought out of their game. Lane complained about it. Ended up scheduling Washington State, and Washington State almost beat them, if you remember that.
2: Oh, I do. I do remember that game, yeah.
3: Yeah, Washington State.
2: Texters don't like your lack of enthusiasm, Mark. It says, be confident. Trust your brother.
4: I don't like it either.
2: Says, thanks for your excitement. Blank, I sold my tickets and canceled my hotel. Texter says, how could anyone know how good anyone is good in the NIL era? 1 minute later, love our O-line. I mean, I don't know. You're sending mixed messages.
3: No. Like, I like a lot of our parts. And I think that if you look at, like, what went wrong at LSU or Penn State last year, everybody would agree that, hey, they had really nice parts, but they didn't come together and make a good team. And that's the thing. Like, for all these years, we've been able to see – like these freshmen, sophomores, and sometimes even juniors, like, grow up, and you kind of know what to expect. And then you know, hey, this is the year we've been pointing to. How can any fan base know that this is the year you've been pointing to? Because everything's changing all the time. Like, your best players are going, or like,
2: right,
3: they're either staying or they're not developing. Some guys get paid, they put their feet up, they don't develop. You know, like, I think it's the most confusing era to prognosticate ever. Now, I'm excited because I think that we have a lot of really good pieces, and Jeff Brohm's our coach, and it's football in 2026, and we're playing Ole Miss. But if you think that I'm going to put up a mortgage payment on either side of this game, you're crazy. Like, that's nuts because I don't know what to expect. How can you know what to expect?

0: The ultimate example of that is Saturday night, Memphis and UNLV.
1: Mm-hmm.
0: Memphis returned one starter. They had 21 new players starting. First-year head coach, they went on the road, won at UNLV, who had, I mean, they only had six starters returning. Excuse me.
1: Wow. Careful. What careful, Brayden.
2: What that was
1: whoa. A word. Whoa, hey, you can't say that.
0: Six starters returning, not six returning wow. starters. But, and Memphis went out there and won. I was like,
2: yeah, they did.
0: Darn.
2: Did you see what Charles Huff said after the game?
0: Yes.
2: He's like,
1: I'm scared now. If there's something Brayden's bringing up, I don't know if I want to see this.
2: No, that was a mixture of words that he did not intend. Not,
1: yeah, I didn't see it coming either, but it came out clearly.
2: Starters
1: yeah, yeah.
2: and returning yeah. turns into something you don't not supposed to say. So what he said was, we don't play music at practice. So if you want music, you're not going to play for me. We don't do ice cream trucks. We don't do fun things. You know what's fun? That locker room right now. And so he's like,
1: wow.
2: We don't do ice cream trucks. We play football. It's awesome.
1: Did you? Who sent me the Eli Drinkwitz sound? Did somebody send me that?
2: Was that in the thread?
1: I got to find it because I wanted to play that too because it talks about this era as well. So yeah, there's some good
3: don't play music at practice.
1: Yeah,
3: so if you want music, you're not going to play for me. So we get the kids who are worried about football and creating value for themselves. We don't do ice cream trucks. We don't do fun things. You know what's fun? That locker room right now is fun. You know what's fun? When these guys graduate and they get to walk across the state, that's fun. So, no, we're not the – and what I'm not saying that other programs that do that are not right. That's great. We have an opportunity for the next 6 months for some of these kids to change their life forever. So it is our job as coaches, adults, administrators, supporters to do everything we can. We spent a week and a half with Dr. Sherry Mai teaching these guys how to sleep. Why? Because this trip was important. So she taught us how to sleep. She taught us the value of sleep. She taught us what to do Monday, Tuesday, Wednesday, Thursday coming up. Our guys are on the plane with eye masks. Guys are on the plane with 30-minute timers on. Last night, we're staying up 30 minutes later because we're trying to do everything we can at the University of Memphis to help these guys be successful in life. And if that means we had to bring in a sleep doctor to help them sleep a little better because we were playing, it's 1 o'clock back home, right? So if we had to do something to that minute of a detail to help these guys, it's what we have to do. And I think once they get here and they feel that love, I think they really embrace it.
1: I feel like that's Denzel and remember the Titans. You know,
2: I love that.
1: Is football fun? No, sir. No, sir. It's not. Is it fun?
2: Is it fun right now?
1: Yeah.
2: But I love that. I actually
1: a sleep doctor. I like
2: that.
1: You need
2: that sleep doctor.
1: Hell yeah.
0: Sign this up.
2: You guys need to go. I don't need help in that department. But that's, but sleep when you're playing a West Coast game, it's huge, especially if you don't have the budget to stay two nights, which I imagine Memphis doesn't have. You know, like a lot of programs will travel out 2 days before for a West Coast trip, but if you're gonna go play that game, in UNLV at altitude and mm-hmm. whatever other stuff they've got going on out there at UNLV, yeah, you got to dial in. But no ice cream at practice. I like that.
1: Yeah. What programs have ice cream? Do a lot of them have ice cream at practice?
2: Don't you remember Stoops would bring in ice cream trucks?
1: Oh, yeah.
2: But
1: I guess he's
2: the only one that's ever done that. But like,
1: I tell you what they had at Saratoga. They had the Dole Whip, the pineapple Dole Whip.
2: Oh, that's so good.
1: That's the all-timer.
2: They have it at Holiday World, and it's just like,
1: oh,
2: you can't pass
1: yeah. Oh, you're around it all the time.
2: I'm around it all the time.
1: That would,
2: it's so good.
1: That would be difficult. No, that would be difficult.
2: I know. The thing, though, is it melts
1: Saratoga,
2: very
1: yeah.
2: fast, so you have to eat it quickly.
1: Not a concern with me at all.
2: Not a concern.
1: Not a concern.
2: You can get it down.
0: Did Renegade win?
2: No.
0: Ooh.
1: No.
2: No, Renegade didn't even hit the board.
1: No, and a horse that won, and I'm going to forget the name, but I remember his past performances, because it's one of those when you go back and you look at the rag numbers on it, you go, yeah, well, he had paired sevens in there, and he only run two lifetime races, but looking back, that's one of those. Sometimes a long shot wins, you're like, oh, what the hell? You look at that and go, well, what did you not like there? Other than the fact he'd only run two races?
2: Right. I mean,
0: did you see the Luminaries?
1: What was the name? What was it?
2: Leading
1: was
2: Change, Brad Cox horse. And
1: yeah.
2: Caitlin Benson picked it like pre on Twitter. She's like, I'm going to take a shot here with Leading Change. She's the one who called Kenny McPeak's horse going up the rail to win the Derby.
1: Oh, exactly. Oh, she used to have a different last name, right? Did she have a different last name?
2: Yeah, she did. Yeah, what was her
1: She name? Picked for Churchill, yeah.
2: Yeah, for Churchill Downs. I think.
1: Caitlin Clark?
2: No, not Caitlin Clark. I don't know. Let me see. Caitlin Benson, what was her former name?
1: Well, either way, I know what you're talking about. Well, Patino was there, apparently, because I was I was texting with Mike Patino, and they were there, but they were in their box. So, you know, I couldn't get up there. I was dressed casual for the occasion.
2: Oh, you were in your casual attire?
1: I was in shorts, yes.
2: Yes.
1: And so I was hanging out with Travis Stone a little bit, you know, watching the races with him and his crew.
2: What kind of dinner did you go post Travers?
1: Hotel.
2: Oh, you didn't go out?
1: No.
2: Oh, wait. No. Man.
1: No, it's not important to me.
2: Yeah, you don't value your taste
1: at all. You overvalue yours.
2: Maybe. But, you know, it's community, it's table, friends, enjoyment.
1: It's tired. It's being at the track all day. It's like going out on Derby night. Psychopaths do that.
2: I do like going out Derby night. I didn't go out Derby night this past year. But it was.
1: That can't be part of the plan. Going out Derby. The plan for Derby is to go the hell home.
2: Caitlin's former last name is Caitlin Free.
1: Caitlin Free. Caitlin Free. Thank you, Bert Hood Ryan. Appreciate that. So, we'll continue. Let me see. Let me pull up the text line here. I do want to get the Drinkwood sound in there. The thing you emphasized, that was that it?
2: The thing for Charles Huff.
1: Oh, okay. For Charles Huff.
2: That was the sound we played.
1: Yeah. Okay. Well, I'll see if I can find it here. I'm not going to preview it. Audio.
4: Started 15 minutes ago, and there are still things coming out about who's on what roster. Number one, are you confident your roster is set? Number two, how have you managed that over the last few weeks?
5: Well, I was sent a text that says tweets by Ross Dellinger aren't considered to be facts, always factual. And I've had that lesson happen to me before, too. So, you know, I got a lot to say on the subject, but I've been saying this for 3 years now, that college football and college athletics is not in a great place. You know, I said this several years ago when we had announcement of conference changes in the middle of fall camp, and I said, who considered the student athletes? You know, this stuff is not good for any student athlete, and it's a direct reflection of our inability as leaders to come up with a plan. We spent all summer politicking a Save College Sports Act, and then at the last moment we all tried to get behind it, and that's not how Washington D.C. works. We've been trying to do it for 6 years, and it took a while to get it, you know, to even get on board, and now you see the results. You know, if that bill has passed, this stuff is not happening right now, because there's a framework for what the future of college athletics looks like. And, you know, Mike Elko said it a couple days ago, like, we're 4 days, the season's kicked off, and we do not know what the rules are for eligibility. That's embarrassing, man. This is the second biggest sport in college in the world, in the United States. It's the second biggest sport in the United States, most watched sport in the United States. And for us to be operating like this is a complete clown show. And it's disappointing. And coaches have been on the forefront of saying this, and it's been ignored. It's been ignored. And, you know, I would say now this is what they get. That's what they've gotten. And so, you know, administrators and courtrooms have got to figure out what the rules are now. And we've been saying this for years and years and years. So, you know. I'm going to focus on my team. If I'm told that I can add players, then I'll look to add players. I'm going to do whatever I'm supposed to do to help the University of Missouri win. That's my job. That's what the president and the board and the fans expect out of me. So whatever the rules are, we'll try to play by those rules. It would just be nice if those rules weren't adjusted by tweets on social media or by courtrooms or lawyers. But that's our fault because we didn't pass a bill to get it done.
4: Go Cal.
1: Well, okay, first of all, he doesn't like Ross Dellinger. I don't know.
2: So tweets by Ross Dellinger are not always factual.
1: Yeah,
2: okay.
1: Yeah, okay, all right. I mean, there's a lot of truth in what he says. It's also some disingenuous nature of it. Oh, I've been saying this. Coaches have been at the forefront. Really? Have they? I mean, I don't think they've done any more or less than anybody else. I mean, I don't know that anybody knew the lawsuits were going to come. Exactly, you know, if Eli Drinkwitz had been in charge of the NCAA, what would he have done?
2: That's an interesting question.
1: That's the easily to be distracted by. But, I mean, all seriousness, like, coaches have been at the forefront. Really? Have they?
2: I think the coaches have just asked for a clear framework that they all can play behind. And I think they're kind of tired of rabbits getting pulled out of the hat and, like, new sort of situations arising that they don't know how to handle. And, you know, some of that's, you know, always going to happen in any sort of business that you're in. But this is kind of happened at an unprecedented level. So as you talk about, we're looking at NFL rosters to see who's going to get cut. I mean, doing that feels like a bridge too far, but there's no rule against it. And so then they have to figure out, is this legal? You go to the courtroom. And, you know, I think when I hear Drinkwitz there, the primary frustration that I'm hearing is that they all tried to get this bill passed. And it was slow to adopt by everybody, got to a place where...
1: Including the SEC, yes.
2: Well, even his league, right? But, like, they all got to... They were slow to adopt it. They tried to make it perfect instead of just getting something done.
1: And something.
2: Peace is more precious than perfection, and I think that they're all sort of realizing that now.
1: Yeah, I'm still trying to figure out who I'm supposed to be the most mad at, you know, during this whole deal. You know, that's been the discussion that we tried to have last week. Like, I don't know, but it's the good news is they're going to have some games finally.
2: Yeah, I think some of it is, you know, Sankey and the Big Ten, who was really Kevin Warren at the time, so really the SEC and the Big Ten, they burnt up a lot of trust within the system, especially
1: the
2: people
1: the trust
2: outside.
1: Was long gone, wasn't it?
2: But I mean, no, we got to
1: we made fun of the Alliance. I mean, come on. I mean, that wasn't even.
2: But we did, because the Alliance was important because they had broken that trust with the Oklahoma and Texas thing, and then the Big Ten went and reacted to that, all that.
1: Yeah.
2: It really was, if you go back and remember, that was a really nice period of stability right before that announcement. That had happened. They were about to even, announce that the college football playoff was going to expand to 12 a year earlier.
1: Oh, that's right. That's right.
2: And
1: yeah.
2: And then it stopped it because everybody lost trust with one another. And so I think it's not just one thing. You know, it's not just, hey, you did this wrong or you did that wrong. It's the whole system grinding into a halt and you know, kind of sputtering because of a lack of trust of one another. I think that makes sense too. By the way, I don't trust Greg Sankey. I don't trust I definitely don't trust Kevin Warren, who's now with the Chicago Bears. He's going to move him to Indiana. You know, I don't trust any of those guys at all. And I think they've done a really bad job at the leadership level. And I don't think that the NCAA can do anything about it. I think they're asking for the only thing that can help them, and that's get a bill passed. But they can't pass the bill. Congress has got to pass it.
1: All right, tell everybody about Chick-fil-A.
2: Chick-fil-A is here. They are on time. Actually, a little bit early today. 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We'll be tailgating out there. Not this Friday, but the following Friday, we'll have Villanova in town for your tailgate. 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
1: 238 yards today, second down and two. And Shutt gives to Brown again, and he's loose wide to the 50, Brown to the 40, Brown to the 30, being chased, and they will not catch. Isaac Brown reels off another big one, 67 yards for Isaac Brown, and both the freshman running backs have two touchdowns today.
2: Who was that against? What was that one?
3: Kentucky, 2024, the 41-14
2: win. All right.
4: The 41-0 win, the 41-14 win. Okay, gotcha.
2: you like specifying those.
4: I just want to make sure we had, you know, the right way
2: we're talking about. Got to get clarity on that. I got to get clarity.
4: Yeah.
5: Can you guys still hear me? I'm having a weird.
4: You just did it again where you just.
3: We lost you.
4: Yeah. Drew's very low.
2: Let's try it again. Yeah, how about now?
4: There you are.
2: Okay. All right.
4: Whatever you did there worked.
2: On. Look, at now I hear myself twice in my ear, so I don't know what the heck. So, I think I got it figured out, though, if you're still hearing me.
4: I still hear you.
2: Okay. All right. Great. I'll figure that out. Well, we got C.L. Brown. Now we got it all figured out. I assume we have C.L. Brown. That was like a trust fall there because we always see that's how much faith we have in C.L. Brown. I didn't even get confirmation, or I didn't look for confirmation. We have him on the line. So, good morning, C.L. Or maybe we don't.
4: C.L. Brown. Nope. Maybe not.
2: No. I mean, that trust fall. I just fell. Everybody just left.
4: Well, I thought he was there. And he was on the line. Ooh. The line was occupied.
2: Yeah.
4: And I thought that CL was there. So I don't know if CL dropped or what happened there, because you were right to trust. You were correct to trust.
2: I mean, I felt like we can rely on such things, you know. Death taxes and CL at 8:30.
4: And then, you know, who I just saw out here in the studio was Paul Rogers. He's getting his Chick-fil-A right now.
2: There you go.
4: He's
2: learned that schedule. Yeah.
4: He stuck his head in. He goes, it's football season. So he came in. And he went straight to the Chick-fil-A. So he's enjoying that.
2: What do they have? And what do they bring this morning?
4: So today, you know, I got the breakfast bowl. I got the grilled chicken this time instead of the fried chicken. Maybe turning over a new leaf here after the chicken and waffle last week. You know, go grilled chicken here. And I also got a little hash brown. They got the yogurt parfaits. You know, it's delicious today, like it always is. And they have the breakfast sandwiches, but I did not go that way this time.
2: Yeah. Sorry, I assume we're efforting CL at this point.
4: Yep, we're efforting CL. Creighton looks very frustrated. So, no, man, I think that, you know, today we'll get things kicked off at the microphone. Jeff Brohm will speak. It's always just like a sense of renewal to get.
2: Yeah, he won't say anything, but he will be good on his coach's show when we have that. Is that tomorrow?
3: September 2nd. We're going to try to get CL again here. I think we've got him.
2: Okay, CL, we got you there. Do we have CL? Oh, boy.
4: He was there.
2: All right.
4: I mean, the line is there.
2: And I heard kind of the echo there a little bit.
3: And he said he heard you, but I got to try to figure this one out.
4: Yeah.
3: A second.
4: Creighton's going to go to work here. Is there something that
2: By the way, the first Jeff Brohm show is Wednesday.
4: Wednesday,
2: yes.
4: Is there something that you're watching or, like, as a fan? Because I know that you know the quarterback and stuff like that, but you don't get into the weeds. Like, you know, you're probably what.
2: I want to see a real Isaac Brown, you know? Like, I want to see, is he back fully healthy? Like, the play that Creighton played coming back there from break. I remember those plays. You know, we all remember those plays. And when he's healthy, that changes the game in which you're participating in. You know, it changes. You know, you kind of be struggling, and because you're not always going to play great. And every now and then, you need a guy to just, you know, save the game for you, or just, you know, get you out of a rut.
4: Right. I want to see that too. I think for me, I want to see Lincoln Kienholz be a quarterback that, you know, what we're used to seeing under Jeff Brohm. You know, last year, I think Jeff had to do a lot of coaching around the abilities of Miller Moss, and I really don't want to see that happen again. Mm-hmm. Now, I do think that what Lincoln does is different than what we've seen. And so, like, he might run the ball more. There might be a lot of zone read with Isaac and Kewan Brown and some of the other running backs that we have as well. I really want to see another receiver step up. You know, like right now, You know, mm-hmm. I think I know that LaWayne McCoy and Trey Richardson are going to be good. Like that's what I think is going to happen. Is there another receiver that's going to step up and really kind of, you know, take, you know, so something happens that, hey, we're not just down to one receiver here type thing.
2: Mm-hmm.
4: You know, that's my
2: point. Yeah. I mean, I think the quarterback's always, you know, especially with the, you know, the amount of athleticism with this quarterback that we know is going to run, how much we don't know. I mean, Jeff's done a really good job of not, you know, putting, even though Tyler Shuck could run, he did not want him to run, you know, except like in the Clemson game, you know, when they really needed it, because he wants to keep him upright.
4: Yeah, or Notre Dame.
2: Yeah, that's right. Yeah. That's true.
4: He did it in the big spots.
2: Right.
4: He did it in the big spots. Sunday, that's a big spot.
2: That's a big spot. Yeah, so I expect Keen Holtz to see just about everything they've got, you know, in there.
4: Yeah, so, yeah, the full playbook, and you're probably not limiting Isaac Brown's touches on Sunday. You know, you're probably not limiting anybody. It's all –
2: No,
4: the game
2: right.
4: plan is going to be the studs have got to play well to win a game like Sunday. And so,
2: absolutely.
4: And the same thing I hope is true for Ole Miss. I hope that, you know, we go out there and it's a battle. I don't expect either team to run over the other one, so I think we're going to be in it to the end. And can we make kicks? You know, can we punt the ball? Can we make a mm-hmm. field goal? You know, I called a game on Friday night.
2: Oh, that's right. Yeah.
4: And it came down. It goes to overtime. And it was a botched extra point.
2: Oh, no one, yeah, no one can kick or hold or anything.
4: I know, but you know, you don't think about that, right? Like most times, you take it for granted, and that's ultimately what costs you the game. And you know, and if we're struggling kicking the ball, you know, I'd hate for that to be the reason why we can't get a big win mm-hmm. in week one. So we'll see how it all kind of comes together. But I am excited to see it. Excited to see everybody's face. Do we have a spot for the pregame show? All I know is it's the DraftKings VIP area.
2: Well, I can connect you on a text, and we can work on that.
4: Okay, because I like to start telling people where to go, you know?
2: Okay, well, I'll let you take the lead on that, and I'll give you the contact, and you line it up.
4: Perfect. I would love to do that.
2: Okay.
4: I'd love to do
2: okay.
4: that.
3: We're
2: going to
3: try
2: right.
3: one more time with CL.
2: Okay.
3: I've reconfigured some things, so we're going to try one more time.
2: Okay, we have reconfigured. Do we have CL Brown?
6: Looks like third time's the charm.
2: Yes, all right. I was a little worried there, but we got him now. We got him. I was doing a trust fall there, and then I fell, and no one was behind me. So, well, how was your week zero, CL? Did you watch much football?
6: Oh, yeah, man. Enjoyed it. It wasn't necessarily some of the best played games that I watched, but, well, Virginia played very well. NC State, not so much. Even the Carolina win over TCU, it was a bit of a sloppy game at times. But I think the ACC still has to win those kind of non-conference matchups to get some respect. So all in all, you know, it was a great week zero, but this weekend is going to be. Should be highly entertaining.
2: Oh yeah, definitely. I mean, I do. You know, I think for Virginia, just go back to them for a second, like you brought up. I mean, they went 7-1 last year. You were sitting here; they win a game at the start. I mean, if they were named someone besides Virginia, I think they'd be getting a lot more respect from me, you, anybody else.
6: Yeah, that's true. But also, like last year, they did win. They won like four games that could have really gone either way, including mm-hmm. the Louisville game. I mean, if I felt like Louisville missed a field goal early in that game. Like, there were so many things that went perfect for them. Even the Miller-Moss mm-hmm. Turnover. I think it was a fumble that bounced right into the guy's hand that he returned.
2: Yeah.
6: Like, it just seemed like everything, the stars were aligned for Virginia last year. So I'm fine with there being some skepticism, especially with how many people they lost and not knowing if Bo Pribula was going to be the guy at quarterback. And I still don't know. I mean, they did state like a vintage, I don't know, Air Force triple option kind of, like, they were mm-hmm. just running the ball. They didn't have to throw it all. So they'll certainly be challenged by some other teams that make him beat them through the air. But all that being said, as a team that won the regular season last year, I think winning in this fashion to open the season, they got to be respected as a ACC contender.
2: Yeah, I mean, all they can do is just win all but one game they play. But you're right. I mean, but when the breaks go your way, it's hard to go. Are you getting lucky, does that mean they're actually good? You know, at some point you got to give credit. But I'm so reluctant to do it. I'm like you. I'm like, yeah, but it's Virginia. Come on, Locke went there. I mean, that's what we're saying. You know,
6: here. And I mean, you know, they're coming off. Tony Elliott was on a hot seat last year. Like, it's not like they had built up a lot of benefit of the doubt because they had played so well in previous seasons under Tony Elliott to where you're like, well, this team is going to do it, you know.
2: Mm-hmm.
6: So I think I'm still curious with them, but I think that was definitely a message sent in the opener, and the opposite is true, or at least the opposite kind of message was sent for NC State. I think they probably overpaid trying to keep CJ Bailey, and they didn't really upgrade any other position offensively, and they lost a lot of talent, so it showed. It showed for sure.
2: Well, for this week, there's so many angles to take at this. I mean, Ole Miss is starting their Heisman campaigns. You know, we got the match of two ranked teams this weekend. But what are you looking for going into this game that you think something that's going to be important?
6: I mean, I think the main thing is Louisville's defense, how they will look to contain Trinidad Chambliss. To me, his effectiveness, it comes down to being able to make the most out of broken plays, whether it's, you know, him just kind of scrambling and running for yards or buying time to make big throws downfield. I think if U of L can contain that and eliminate explosive plays off of him scrambling and ad-libbing, then I think they can win this game. I'm curious, though. Like, I feel like it's funny. Ole Miss gets a lot of benefit of the doubt based on their run last year, unlike you just mentioned Virginia, but they're replacing a lot on offense. They, mm-hmm. of course, they got Chambliss and Kewon Lacy, which is a great start, but I didn't piece it together. They have two of their transfers at receiver both played at Syracuse last year. Like, they got Syracuse's top two receivers, and it's not like
2: wide receiver you, huh?
6: yeah, exactly. It's not like they lost their quarterback last year, so it's not like they had a great passing attack. But I just they have a lot to replace in terms of their skill positions and their depth on offense. I feel like Ole Miss is probably a little inflated. Like, I think they're getting too much credit, and as NC State just showed, like, it's not enough just to have a great quarterback back. Like, you got to have the right pieces around them to make an offense effective. So, I mean, I'm telling you right now, I'm picking U of L to win this game.
2: All right.
6: I think obviously the big game Brom aspect of how he prepares for games like these. And I just think that Ole Miss is probably a little bit too hyped up.
2: Yeah, I mean, I guess you're going to put them up there, hype them up, because there's, you know, in an era where everybody's changing teams, you don't know who's good. So you go, well, they were the last team that was pretty good from the SEC, so let's go with them. And they may very well be good, but I don't know how you preseason prognosticate in this era. I mean, it's a guess or a hope, you know, that you're doing, because there's no. I mean, I don't think anybody can say, oh, I'm good at this now in this era.
6: Yeah, and they on defense, like, how do you even guess how they're going to play? They have so many guys slated to start that are transfers. I think only four guys returned from last season. And not all of those guys started for them defensively. So I'm not sold. And Pete Golden as a head coach, like, he kind of took over when the engine was running, you know.
2: So
6: started from scratch, and we don't have a track record of how this is going to be for him. So I think this is a good time to catch him for U of L, and I think U of L is going to come out of there with a win.
2: Well, I mean, I totally agree. It's a great time to catch them, and we it's just so unclear. And you know, last week, and Mark, I can't remember how he put it, but I am at this stage with the lawsuit after lawsuit. I am totally fatigued, and I'm now to the point of disinterest. Like, I literally go, I'm not reading anything else about this. Yeah, I don't care. I can't remember how you put it, but I assume most fans are too. See, I don't know where you land on it.
6: No, that's why I'm glad the game started, because it kind of distracts us from the nonsense and all of the court cases and eligibility. You know, we get to actually talk about some game action and who did what over the summer to make themselves better. That's I'm in it for the games, man.
2: Yeah.
6: So,
2: yeah.
6: I think this was a very necessary way to just kind of change our focus. And the eligibility stuff will take care of itself and play out however it plays out.
2: Yeah, yeah, it's just nuts to watch what's going on here and go.
4: What do you think you know, CL? Like, what do you think you know about this team? What like, because we're all talking about what we just don't know. What do we believe we know about this team this year? Do you think?
6: Well, I believe Isaac Brown could be one of the best running backs in the nation. I believe in his talent for sure. I believe because of his talent, Lincoln Kindhold is going to get off to a good start as you know, first-time starting quarterback. I believe that the defense is going to have a great pass rush. I think that the defensive line is going to be a solid unit for U of L. Probably the question marks I probably have to do with the secondary, just, you know, how well they're going to come together as a unit. I do have probably more faith in the linebacking unit than the secondary. And then offensively, I know what Trey Richardson did at Vandy, and it seems like based on the way Brom has talked about him and everything in the preseason, I feel like he can have a good year. But now I need to see the pairing, like how well him and Kindhodes have kind of developed the chemistry, and if we'll see that from day one. So I guess I kind of took your question and got into some what I don't know. But I do believe that, you know, that this offense will be not humming from day one, but I think they're going to get off to a good start. And defensively, I don't have glaring questions, so I believe they can be a solid unit too.
2: No. Now, that's one thing we should ask Jeff today. Like, I don't know, is it Kienholz or Kindhodes? I mean, some people have been saying Kienholz around here, but I don't know that means that it's right, because I don't know that I've ever heard him say his last name. He's always just called him, you know, Lincoln. Yeah, I mean, I don't know. So we'll start with that. Paul Rogers will be in next. We'll have that. I bet he's got his pronunciation guides all down.
4: I've been saying it as Kienholz the whole time, but it could be. I don't.
2: I mean, I don't base that off anything other than you said it that way. So I mean, that's a terrible way to go about it. But
4: no, Kienholz. Yeah, Blankenbaker said it's Kienholz, so that's he's got to change the way he
2: said it. That's no. Yeah, that's
6: Kienholz,
2: not good.
6: Okay.
2: No, I don't know that that's right. I'm saying. Yeah, I'm just saying. We better learn the name of our quarterback.
6: He can play. Yeah, we'll learn his name real soon if he plays.
2: Yeah,
6: I think he can play.
4: You know, quarterbacks whose names work sort of indifferent on pronouncing usually work out pretty well for us with, you know, Shuck and Show.
2: Yeah.
4: And so, you know, that worked out pretty well for us.
2: I hadn't thought about that. It's a good angle.
4: Although nobody was confused about Lamar Jackson.
2: That was an easy one. Yeah, that went pretty well. That went pretty well. So, all right. Well, CL, hey, thanks for hanging with us. And we'll see you around the stadium on Sunday.
6: Yes, sir. Looking forward to it. You guys have a good one.
2: 92 CL Brown with us here, 93 in the Ville. ESPN 680 1057. We'll have that press conference.
4: Like, everybody's talking about the portal and, like, you know, how, you know, yeah, Syracuse wide receivers, those are their receivers, and that is true. that they, you know, they got to. That's really, there's Jonte Cook, who I think we once recruited, and Daryl Gill, who, you know, they're highly kind of rated guys in the portal. But if you look at who Ole Miss procured through the portal, it's like LSU, Michigan State, it's Syracuse, it's Auburn, it's you know, Kentucky, Virginia Tech, it's it's LSU, and you know, you've got guys coming from Miami and Florida and Oklahoma, South Carolina, Michigan. Really, kind of, you see that throughout the, you know, if you just scroll their portal, guys, there are a lot of high level guys that, you know, got recruited from a high level, and you know, if we were getting players like that, you know, we would be very excited. And so, yeah, their wide receivers are from Syracuse, but they got D linemen from, you know, Florida and Alabama and Auburn.
2: You got these two receivers from Syracuse. What are you talking about?
4: Exactly. So, you know, I don't know that, like, you can really focus in on the logo. It's about the player. Like, Luke Farrelly from Cal, who's a linebacker at Ole Miss, was at Clemson. And there is a massive fight over Luke Farrelly. And nobody would be excited just to say, oh, well, that's a linebacker from Cal who would be, you know.
2: Right.
4: But it's just confusing. It just really is confusing. Who's good? How's it going to work? How's it going to come together? That it's more confusing than it's ever been.
2: Okay. Let's see. Texter says that I'm very loud. I was hearing myself an echo. So, yeah, there were a couple of
4: you have gone up and down throughout the broadcast.
2: Okay. All right. So I'm going to. When I can hear myself, that tells me that's bad. So I'm going to turn that portion of it down.
4: Yeah.
2: You guys can tell me that.
4: Well, you were talking to
2: Well, you can text me and say, hey, your mic's loud. I mean,
4: I thought Craig
2: can handle.
4: Sorry.
2: And Phil's going to work on it on Friday.
4: I do need Phil's help on a couple things today. So we'll
2: work on
4: some stuff, Phil. Yeah, we got to get SueDistractedDriver.com all set up, squared away. I need Phil's help on it. And, you know, it's a big day with the SueDistractedDriver.com studios now. Pretty pumped about it.
2: That's right. That was the biggest. I didn't know we had an announcement.
4: On Friday, I was like, we're going to announce something on
2: Monday.
4: Okay. It's a big
2: deal
4: for the station. Yeah, you know, being the SueDistractedDriver Driver studios is a pretty big deal.
2: Absolutely. I just I wasn't privy to it.
4: No, you weren't on the show.
2: We didn't have announcement stuff. That's right.
4: Yeah.
2: The big announcement was it's going to be the Mark Blankenbaker show. That was the big announcement.
3: I thought we were bringing in Bob Dominey for Mike 3.
4: I mean, Bob's welcome to stop by anytime. He could regale us of stories of what happens after the show ends. You know, like he feels like a guy that when the show ended, there were tales. You know, Bob Dominey feels like one of those guys. And I like.
2: Well, it's usually because he did something intentionally funny. I mean,
4: leaving the phone up at the Rick Pitino podium and Pitino
2: answering
4: it. That
2: that's generally stuff like that. The people that work with it will tell you. It's generally stuff like that.
4: I can't go to Ruby's. I'm going recruiting.
2: Oh, that's great. All right. Well, we will continue along here. 267-9680. Paul Rogers is going to hang out with us here in the 9 o'clock hour. You may have to start the segment because I got to go down the lobby and get coffee again.
4: More coffee.
2: You know.
4: Okay.
2: Well, I mean, it's the only time I can do it here. It's top of the hour.
4: Are you in Manhattan or are you in Brooklyn?
2: I'm in Manhattan. Oh, Brooklyn. Why would I be in Brooklyn?
4: I don't know. Queens or wherever. Flushing Meadows.
2: You need to get your the U.S. Open is not in Brooklyn.
4: It's not on Manhattan, and I just consider everything not Manhattan to be Brooklyn.
2: No.
4: Or
2: that's
4: the Bronx.
2: God. Queens. Nicky V's going to have a field day now. He's going to have a field day with this.
4: I'm Manhattan. I didn't know.
2: There was Yonkers.
4: Yeah.
2: All right. Paul Rogers will be along next. And then Nikki DeBoot needs to come in and give a geography lesson to Blankenbaker.
4: I only know one borough. I'm a one borough guy.
2: Clearly.
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23: There's been a blank space in the Michigan trophy case. We'll write their name, Michigan, the 2026 men's basketball national champion.
24: At long last, for the first time in 53 years, the New York Knicks are the world champs. 53 seasons. A generational drought is over.
25: Golden Temple and Serena Ball make history in the Kentucky Derby.
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0: 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Now, here's Drew Diener, Mark Blankenbaker, and Paul
1: Rogers. LSU to put the ball away, going 3-and-out on its first series. The left footer booms one out of there nicely. Alexander runs over, has some space to return this one at the 31. Alexander to the 40. Alexander to the 50. Has some clearing ahead. Hurdles the defender. He's in the clear. He's ahead of the field at the 10. The 5. Touchdown. They finally hit the big one on the punt return.
2: That was Paul Rogers, and he is back in studio. Paul Rogers. Yeah. Hey, can you turn Paul's mic on? That would be great. Yeah.
3: Now we're working. No.
2: There we are.
3: I'm just saying I have no recollection of that. Man. It was LSU, so it was the Orlando, right?
2: Yeah, that was the Cheez-It Bowl. Was that?
4: What are you talking about?
2: Now the
4: what we just played was Florida State. The punt return, Jair.
2: Jair is Alexander. That
3: was
2: 2016.
4: They put us up
3: didn't I say something about LSU? I mean,

0: Episode FSU.
1: Okay. FSU, yeah, so we just misheard it, whatever. But, yeah, we got Paul Rogers back here, man. So that's amazing that you know, it's already here. We've obviously not chatted with you since, you know.
0: Long time ago.
1: Yeah, since a long time, yeah. So how was your summer? How's it going?
0: It's been great. I played a ton of golf. Only took one brief trip to visit my sister up in Boston, Cape Cod area. Good leisurely retirement. Kind of hard to come back.
1: You're kind of wondering, is it time for me to put down the microphone?
0: Not there yet. But I'm excited for the season now. It's taken me a while, but now that we're in the game week and I'm into my game week routine, yeah, I'm ready to go.
1: I know the feeling.
2: Can anybody hear me?
1: Hey, there you are.
2: I was here the whole time. I was like, why are they ignoring me?
0: Because we don't like you, Drew.
2: Yeah. I was like, yeah. I mean, I knew that part, but I just didn't understand.
0: I heard you saying you were at Saratoga Saturday, and my wife went out of town on a trip with a friend. So all day Saturday, I sat my butt in the cool room, and I watched football. I watched racing. I watched golf. And I capped it off by betting the winner in the Traverse.
1: Did you really?
0: I did. Yeah. If you look at it, it
2: wasn't that hard when you just looked at it.
0: Well,
2: it in retrospect.
0: To me it was hard, but I was having, frankly, a terrible day, and I made the best bet out of desperation more than anything, just because I couldn't separate. I mean, I like Golden Tempo, but look at him, you look at Renegade, a couple of, and I couldn't separate
1: the Puma.
0: Him. So I said, well, let's look elsewhere. And I'd heard a good bit of talk about, is it Changing Lead or Leading Change?
1: Leading Change.
0: Leading Change.
2: I think it's Leading Change.
0: Only two races, but they were really high on him. Thought he could be something special. I said, well, let's give this a whack. And when he crossed the finish line, because I'd been having such a bad day, and I hit it pretty good. And I wasn't cheering, or I was just laughing my butt off. I was just laughing hysterically when he got up and won that race. So it was a fun day. And that kind of officially.
2: That's a great place. I mean, I assume you've been there, right?
0: I have. It's been a while, but I have.
2: Yeah.
0: The first time I ever went was in 1995, and I went up and stayed with Dale Romans, and it was Travers Weekend. I was just by myself and hanging out. But it was like being at Churchill Downs. Hell, you see everybody
1: you know, yeah.
0: So that's the only time I've been there other than just to run over for a day when I was up in that area anyway. So, but, yeah, it's a cool place.
1: Yeah,
2: it's great. It's just
1: that.
2: So different. I mean, it's so laid back. It's people bringing in their coolers. Even on a crowded day, it's not that crowded. Like, it wasn't on Saturday anyway. I mean, there was plenty of spaces where you did not have to be, you know, packed in amongst humanity. People were bringing their picnic table. You know, they got a system there. I'll give Travis Stone credit because I was hanging out with him. All these benches are first come, first served. They put police tape around theirs. That was the only prop that anybody had, and it worked. So they had their area marked off.
0: You see those on the backside on Oaks Morning a lot. People start staking out their territory.
1: Or even in the infield. When was the last time you were in the Churchill Downs infield?
0: Oh, gosh. Probably 1973.
1: I always walk through it once a year.
2: It's funny you said that about the backside, because that's exactly the feel it had around the entire racetrack. That feel you have on the backside where people are doing the exact same thing. As I was walking through it, that was the thought in my head. Like, this is the vibe that, you know, back there on the backside that people love.
1: Well, Paul's seen more football than us. He's been able to go out there and see their numbers and their names. Are you happy with the jerseys that they've chosen this year? Because especially on their specialized jersey, it looks like they're going to have really big font for you.
0: Oh, good. I didn't even know that. But the bigger the numbers, the better, as far as I'm concerned. So, yeah, I don't even know what the jersey is this year.
1: That's for the Halloween night jersey for Stanford. It's like the Everlast font, and it's just really big. And, you know, you'll have no trouble reading those numbers.
0: Just a big number. And number on the shoulder is good, too, because when they're right across from you, it's hard to see them. But, no, I've been out some. More than anything, just to get familiar with people, names and numbers. You've got, obviously, a lot of new people. And then other guys change their numbers that are returners.
2: Right.
0: So it's a constant challenge. But like everybody, I'm waiting to see. Optimistic, but you don't know for sure. I mean, I've heard you championing this already, Mark, that how can you, both of you, how can you really prognosticate in this?
2: Ridiculous.
0: Age? There's just so much unknown.
1: Right.
0: Both ways. But, you know, you like the team you put together as far as you can tell, but you're going to have to play some games and find out.
1: Yeah. I mean, I'm excited for the pieces, right? But everybody's
0: sure.
1: Getting pieces.
0: Yeah.
1: And so how do your pieces fit versus the people that you're playing against pieces? Because, yes, I like our pieces, but I go to look at Ole Miss, and I'm like, well, they've got two Heisman Trophy candidates, and then
0: – By the way,

0: pretty good. We told D'Angelo Hutchinson we didn't have room in the inn. So so to me, I'm like,
1: he didn't have room in the inn.
2: I also think there was some money at play there, but
0: there was. Yeah. But Sat doesn't have more money than us.
2: You might have had for that player in that position.
1: Yeah, he might. Yeah, it's like people positions of need with this crazy era that we're living in. All of a sudden, you go, you'll pay me how much to right. go where?
0: But okay. I think Beasley, yeah. you know, the guy that we got from Tennessee, mm-hmm. Caleb Beasley. I assume he's running with the number ones. I don't know, but I assume he's.
2: He came from Tennessee, and yeah, I think he would be probably the likely
0: starter. Yeah, but
2: they're deep on defense at every position, especially they think the defensive line. I think any time you feel like your defense is going to keep you in the game at least, and maybe even win it. I know where Clev Lubin was quoted as saying, "We don't want to be a reason we win. We want to be the reason we win." And if you got a defense that's that good, and everybody else just does their job, whether that's mm-hmm. Keen Holtz, whether that's Isaac Brown, whether that's the wide receiving core, which frankly, other than the first three or so, is kind of unproven.
0: Yeah.
2: You gotta wait and see how it all plays out. Ole Miss isn't much different.
0: Right.
2: They got a fabulous mm-hmm. quarterback and running back, but they lost a lot at receiver. They've got a lot of unknowns too.
0: And the defense was the reason they beat Miami last year. Is the reason why they had a chance to beat Clemson. You know, it wasn't.
1: That offense looked pretty sharp the first two drives there against Miami too. I mean, I think it all mattered.
0: Oh, everybody made plays.
2: You know what though? I was going back every summer. I listened to some games, and I obviously listened to the Miami game. The four interceptions were phenomenal, but you know Louisville never scored after any of those turnovers.
0: Isn't that wild?
2: Yeah.
0: Yeah,
2: but they stopped the other team, so that certainly helps. And they had that huge play, huge interception right at the end of the game that sealed it.
0: Right.
2: And I've always remembered every one of those interceptions would make a wide receiver proud. I mean, they were fantastic.
0: They're
1: yeah.
0: awesome.
1: No, you're right.
0: The Jabari Mack was awesome. The Antonio Watts one was crazy. The TJ Capers one was incredible. I can't remember the fourth one. I know there were four. I'm just struggling to remember the fourth one. But
2: the fourth one came right near the end of the game. In the final
1: was the one that sealed it, right?
2: Is that
1: Capers? Oh, final seconds, okay.
2: Yeah.
0: Oh, the final seconds.
2: Yeah.
0: Oh, okay. Yeah, because we had, but no, it was just like the defense was awesome last year, and we're making a change, to Mark Ivey.
1: Well, it wasn't awesome all the time, though. I mean, that's where I go back with that. I mean, that when you
2: they weren't awesome at SMU.
1: Hayes catch those balls.
2: They had some. It was a weird year. You know, you had the two overtime losses to Cal and Virginia. Got, you know, the Clemson game where you missed an early extra point, wind up losing by one. You go and you get blown out by SMU. By that time, they were a bunch of cripples.
0: And then you turn around and
2: play a blockbuster game against Kentucky.
0: Killed.
2: Now Kentucky wasn't at
1: Yeah,
2: best,
1: shut them out. Yeah.
2: But so it was a weird season. But at one time they were 7-1. And had the three-game losing streak.
1: Is that right?
2: And then,
0: yeah, when they beat Virginia Tech, they were 7-1, and then they lost to Cal, and then they lost to Clemson, and then they lost to SMU.
1: Yeah.
0: All three of those. And so the wheels fell off there. The SMU game.
1: It just didn't feel like 7-1 looking back. I guess because the first month of the season, you know, they weren't really playing anybody.
0: Well, we were all upset about how the offensive line looked against James Madison. Needed kind of a miracle breakaway run from Isaac Brown and kind of seal that game. That game was in doubt in the fourth quarter. And then he needed a miracle play from Antonio Watts and a rally from Miller Moss to beat Pitt at Pitt. That was Miller Moss'
2: best game.
0: That's
2: right. They were way behind at Pitt.
0: Way behind.
2: 20, mm-hmm. Was it 21-0 or 21-3?
0: 17. Yeah.
2: But that was last year. This year is
1: totally,
2: totally.
1: Do you have much interaction with Jeff or any of the coaching staff at all when you go to practice?
2: I've had very little so far. I will start that this week when I get into my, coaches show Wednesday, pregame interviews and the like. But I just go out and observe. I really haven't had much interaction.
0: I mean, that's the thing to do is to observe as much as you can because how else – I mean, but, even when you're observing, you don't necessarily know what it means. I remember we were out at practice. Lamar Jackson was – just destroying everything. And Steve Jones of the Courier-Journal goes, I can't tell if he's this good or if the defense is that bad.
2: That's the way every practice, every scrimmage is. A good play on one side is a bad play on the other.
1: Absolutely. And I always think the same thing. I'm like, I don't know. Is that good? I don't know. Maybe.

0: And all I did was I was like, well, that's Josh Harvey Clemens, and he played at Georgia. And then that's Jair Alexander, and he's going to be in the NFL. And, you know, and that's James Hearns, and he came from Florida. Like, and I was like, wow. I think the defense is pretty good. I think it means he's pretty
1: good. That's why it, you know, when you have, well, spring game is the only time really there's a fair number of people there. And, you know, they score a wide open touchdown pass. Everybody cheers. Well, you should be going, oh, no.
0: Exactly.
2: Yeah, so, right, so right.
1: Yeah.
0: So. Yeah.
1: So you play that game. Yeah. Overall, I do think the defense has been good. But as Jeff said this, so I'm not revealing any secrets, the first scrimmage, he was a little disappointed in the defense. Second scrimmage, they came back and played a lot better. So that's kind of the way preseason goes.
0: I think he expects the defense to be pretty dominant. I think he has the same expectation for it as Clev Lubin does. And I think that he wants his offense to be a lot better and a lot more dynamic than it was a year ago. And
1: well, they have the makings with
0: they do.
1: The Keenholz, they keep talking about, you know, his mobility, and they've never had a quarterback like that. Now, Tyler Shuck maybe could have been, but you know, they were so careful in protecting him, and wisely so. It worked out great. But and Keenholz is a clear-cut starter, but I'm telling you, the other two quarterbacks are really good, really good. It's by far the best quarterback group they've had here under Jeff.
2: Well, go through the two. I mean, what's different about him, Briggs Cherry, and then why can't I remember the other
0: Davin
2: guy's name?
0: Weidner.
1: Cherry, just as a raw talent, probably has the best arm. I mean, he just impresses the way he throws the football. And if he'll hang around as an understudy for a couple of years and stay, and they can keep him, he could be it would really be great to have a four-year quarterback.
0: Oh, yeah. Great.
1: Weidner is sort of Keenholz light. In my mind, very similar, pretty mobile, has the most experience, even, yes, at a lower level. But so that's what you got. But Keenholz will be the guy.
0: I've seen very little of the quarterbacks, just the open practices or whatever. And I kind of do wonder if at some point during this year Briggs will pass Davin, or if it's different circumstances that if they need to go to the number two quarterback, if they're down, do they go to Briggs? If they're winning by two touchdowns, do they go to Weidner?
1: Yeah.
0: You know what I mean? Like it might be that kind of scenario, because I don't know that Weidner, and maybe he could, maybe he could throw you out of a, you know, from behind two touchdowns or something, but I feel like Briggs Cherry would be like a boom or bust kind of situation.
1: If Weidner were a senior, I could see at some point making the move to Cherry. But Weidner's a junior, so you potentially have him back for another year as well, so. I think right now it's Keenholz, Weidner, and Cherry in that order, but it's basically Keenholz, and I think the other two are pretty even.
0: Yeah, and I think Cherry,
2: which is rare for us. I mean, in this whole era, it's been please don't let the starter get hurt.
0: But
2: yeah,
0: I think
2: Cherry, we've seen why.
0: Cherry could be in the conversation next spring to overtake all of them. I think, you know, I think Keenholz is a nice player, but I think Cherry has the highest upside. So. We'll see.
1: I don't know that he's got the running ability that Keenholz has, and that's always going to give Keenholz a bit of a leg up. You know, what's interesting when you look at it this way, one thing Keenholz does is he makes Isaac Brown even a step faster, because now all of a sudden the defense has to react to him, and, boy, you don't need much to give Isaac Brown room to roll.
0: You think they'll run some zone read concepts with Keenholz and Isaac and whoever's back there?
1: Probably makes sense.
0: Yeah. So it might look a little like Pat White sometimes?
1: Well, I don't know if I'd go that far.
2: I mean, with zero to Pat White. I mean, they're going to run the ball some. Oh, so you mean it's going to be like Pat White? Oh, yeah, so you're going to throw the ball. So it's going to be like Lamar Jackson.
0: Who's Owen
2: Schmidt? I mean, they're going to run the plays, Mark. I mean, my God.
0: That'd be amazing. Paul Rodgers says
2: we can't get a read
0: Pat
2: on Mark. He's not happy about the team. He is happy about the team. He's unsure of him. After practice, they've got NFL guys all over the third string depth chart. And now this morning, he's like, I don't know if we can win a game. I don't know what we're gonna do.
0: I do think we have some really good young players.
2: Is he Pat White? I mean, you gotta hear yourself sometimes.
0: They're gonna run plays like Pat White. Not Lincoln Keenholz is going to look like Pat White, but yeah, sure, twist it up.
1: Nobody knew who Pat White was until, was it Bednarik that got hurt?
0: Brandon Johnson hurt him. And
1: got hurt that game, and Pat White came in and the world changed.
0: That's got to be one of the more surprising results you've ever called.
1: Yeah.
0: You know, you're out there. It looks like a nice little afternoon we're having out there in Morgantown. Everybody's leaving the stadium, and stadium's clearing out. And then Brandon Johnson had to go and hurt Bednarik.
2: What point of the game did that happen?
0: It's like the third quarter, wasn't it?
1: I want to say, yeah, I'm thinking latter part of the first half, maybe.
0: Could be like towards halftime. Yeah. I can't remember exactly when it happened. I have to go back and watch.
2: They weren't. They might not have been just leaving. Might not have been quite given up yet.
0: They did a lot of back and forth in that stadium because they didn't sell booze, but they allowed it in and outs.
2: Yeah. Yeah. What could go wrong? You can't bring it in. You can go take as many shots as you want out in your car and come back. Well, I can't imagine they changed their policy.
0: Yeah. So, and the game wasn't going well for them at that point. So I think more people were going out there for those shots that you're talking about, fewer people were returning.
2: Yeah.
1: Was that the double overtime game, or was that those two different games?
0: That was the double
1: overtime game. A lot of people had left that game.
0: Yes, they had.
1: And came back.
0: The stadium had
1: emptied out considerably before they put on the big rally and came back and won.
0: I still don't understand why Michael Bush wasn't in on that final play. It's going to bother me till the end of time.
2: You never talk about this.
1: I can't even remember that one.
0: Yeah, I mean, you know.
1: I just remember at Rutgers, I wish they had Michael Bush because I know they could have got a first down.
0: Oh, yeah. Oh, yeah. Yeah, they were just running into a brick wall against Rutgers.
1: That's not us, a bunch of old guys talking about old games that some people are going, what the hell?
2: I know. They're like, what are you guys talking about? Yeah, yeah. I know. You're not wrong. Well, hopefully we can have some one of these games where that they'll talk about it for a long time. I'm trying to think, what is the best – if they had a marquee opening game win, I mean – obviously,
1: well, when the Kentucky series was going, those opening games were really good. They were really exciting games.
0: I mean, Brom's first game was a league game in Mercedes-Benz. We were all walking around the concourse of that building thinking we were dead.
2: Yeah, at halftime, yeah.
0: Came back, won in thrilling fashion. I know Georgia Tech isn't necessarily like a top 10 win or anything like that, but that was a
1: – It was big at the time.
0: It was big at the time, yeah. So, I mean, but then prior to that, we went through this period where we really sucked at openers. Like, we lost to Syracuse, we lost to Ole Miss, and I can't – oh, and we had lost to Notre Dame.
1: Lost to Alabama.
0: Lost to Alabama. So we've been in this spot quite a bit. We just haven't – I can't remember the last big opener we've had that against like a ranked team.
1: This would be – yeah, if they pulled this one off, this would be one of the biggest opening game wins ever, you have to say.
0: But yeah. Dig into that while you guys talk.
2: Yeah. Yeah, I mean, it's just because you've had Kentucky as the opener so many of those years, so it's hard to, you know, and it's tough to get a great opener. You know, they've had some big chances, but, well, this might be as big as any of them, given where Ole Miss finished last year, given where the Heisman Trophy, you know, potential on the line for them. I mean, this is – I don't know if they were called Alabama, I think we would really maybe even hype it up even more, but this is about as good as it gets when you look at the resume.
1: Well, they had their most wins ever last year, 13-2. And the two losses, one of them was to Georgia, which they avenged in the playoff before losing to Miami. But beyond that, they've won at least 10 games the last 3 years. Ole Miss has been really good.
2: Mm-hmm.
1: Now, most of that was done under Kiffin, obviously. Now you've got Pete Golding taking over from defensive coordinator, but was it CL that said Golding took over and the engine was already running?
0: That's right.
2: Yeah.
1: He's got to get in and take it out of the shop and start it up for the first time.
0: Yeah. But I got our answer, though. It's Miami.
2: Okay.
0: It's our first ACC game.
1: And
0: when we
1: up
0: Cardinal Stadium.
2: Yeah.
1: That was a big
2: one.
0: You're
2: right.
0: We had Auburn, a chance at Auburn in 2015, lost it, beat Purdue in 2017. As our opener, but that was a stinky Purdue team. But it's that Miami game that opened up us in the league. I mean, this is one of those opportunities, and we've had opportunities. We just haven't won the game. So this would be the biggest opener win since 2014 if we can get it.
1: Have they ever beaten a ranked team in the opening game?
0: Well, Miami wasn't ranked? Even ranked.
1: Yeah, I don't think. That was not a big game more from ACC day.
2: Yes.
1: And the Miami name, even though they weren't. In fact, Louisville had just beaten Miami in the Russell Athletic Bowl in the final game the previous year.
0: Right.
1: And I played them again as their ACC opener. And it was a big game, but Miami was not ranked.
0: I'll see if they've ever beaten a ranked team in their opener.
1: None comes to
0: mind.
1: I'll
0: keep looking. But
2: it's probably our own fault, you know, if we just lay down that bowl game, the game before against Miami, because we played them in back-to-back games, right? We played them in the bowl game. And
0: that's right.
2: Yeah, but I'm saying if they had laid down and gotten busted in that game, Miami would have been ranked right now.
0: Yeah.
2: Yeah.
0: Maybe they would have been.
2: Not a good reason to lay down and get annihilated. So, no. So, Paul will call it. We've got everybody back this year.
1: Yep, the gang's all back. Craig and Jody on the sidelines. Willie McDermott will be with us again. So, got the crew all ready to go.
2: Mm-hmm. Yeah.
0: Lloyd's going to be there.
2: Yeah, he was publicly politicking for his credential. He was very worried about it. I was like, Lloyd, I think you're going to be fine.
1: Well, there is some confusion over the credentials because you got these neutral site games, and apparently, like Craig, Jody, and I, and Scott, our engineer, were automatically included. And then, because Lloyd doesn't always travel, William doesn't always travel, and now they're kind of in a separate deal.
0: They sent me a note, too, asking questions. Yeah,
2: asking questions like who
0: like,
2: are you?
0: Like who? Like, my, and I was like,
1: my favorite thing, and this may not be the case in this instance, but my favorite thing about I'll give you a specific example. When we went to the Fenway Bowl, which was played at Fenway Park and was cool for the uniqueness of it all, but you've got these PR firms that put these things together, and they hire people on the younger side,
0: who don't really
1: know how to do.
0: They don't know.
1: And I can remember we walked into the baseball press box. We were in the Spanish booth, and we're getting set up, and this guy comes tolling in. Hi, I'm Jimmy Joe from can I help you with anything? And I said, well, yeah, actually, we need – can you tell me where the ref's mic is and the effects feed is? I don't know, but can I help you with anything? Well, apparently not.
0: That's what I need help with, and you can't help me with that.
1: So, that's what you kind of sometimes right.
2: People just say that. Can I help you with anything?
1: Yeah.
2: Let me know if you need anything. Okay, I do need something. Well, I can't.
0: Right.
2: Such a thing. I don't know what you're talking about.
1: That's why, back to what you were talking about earlier, Drew, it would be I would love to be playing this game at Ole Miss.
0: I've
1: never been there for a game. And then you've got the normal home staff taking care of kinds of things, too. But I mean, I do like Nashville. I like going there. Louisville's had success there. But I like home and homes.
0: I love home and homes, too. And by the way, I cannot find a ranked win. I'm going through the season by season here. But we've had several opportunities at them.
2: So losses, you mean.
0: But, like, we went for two. Against Ohio State, Jeff Brohm was the quarterback at Ohio State. Went for the win. Howard did.
1: Went for 2-point conversion. Yeah, was it 20-19?
0: 20-19. Yep. And then he got to go to 1983 at SMU. They were number 19 in the country in the opener. Lost that game. Lost to Florida State in 81, 17-0 in our opener. But yeah, no, I don't know that we've ever had a ranked win to start the year. So, I mean, it's kind of a very
1: first time for everything.
0: It's a very specific
2: It's a narrow target. Yeah, very, very, very narrow target. So, we'll see.
3: Shout out to Kentucky for just sucking for decades, then not even giving us an opportunity ranked win.
0: They're just hot garbage for a long time, and that's your opener.
1: You know what, though? A lot of people, I guess, weren't around, and other people forget. That first UK U of L game in 1994 was as hyped a game as I've ever been around.
0: Oh, yeah.
1: The place was crazy building up to that game. It was like when Louisville and Kentucky were both in the Final Four in 75. There was that kind of hype and buildup and excitement all over town. And Louisville lost not that well played a game, actually, but that was big.
0: Yeah, but the series, with all the things and week zeros and all that stuff, I actually just think we just need to open back with Kentucky. You know, but
1: I wouldn't mind. Sure. I don't, you know, maybe possibly it could change with this new scheduling and all, but I'm okay either way. But looking back, it was fun always having that to look forward to as the opening
2: and
1: game.
2: And the reason it got moved late was going to be, they're going to have this ACC-SEC rivalry weekend, and no one cares about that, you know. And so the leagues had them do it. And so the times have obviously changed tremendously.
1: Right. At the time, that was always the weekend of, what am I thinking, like Clemson, South Carolina, Georgia Tech. And they were kind of trying to fit them all into that pattern.
0: Right. Yeah, but it covers up really great inventory. So, like, Georgia Tech would do a way better number if it was played Labor Day weekend. Week zero, as opposed to
1: when it's week zero.
0: Well, is we're all first, going to
2: yeah,
0: week zero.
2: Yeah, it's
0: now.
2: Week one.
1: Well, then
2: yeah,
1: if everybody's going to do it, then why not make it week one?
0: Yeah. Well, I think that's what they're going
2: to
0: call it.
2: They're going to have to call it that next
0: week,
2: year, right?
0: Week zero I mean, yeah. is no longer. Week one is week one, but it's going to be where week zero is now. But, I, you know, because they're going to make sure that all the every single year you have a double, two buys, which I kind of like. You know, it gives you – two buys, it gives, you know, for if you're going to ask them to play more games, give them more breaks.
2: Yeah, but it's done to increase the number of weekends we're playing college football on television, though,
0: absolutely.
2: Right? I mean, that's the reason behind it.
0: 100%.
2: Okay,
0: true.
2: All right, just making sure.
0: But, man, I mean, I do think, like, yeah, Florida State, I mean, why are they going up against Ohio State, Michigan, or Alabama, Auburn? You know, yeah. Why is Georgia Tech do that, or Kentucky, Louisville, or Clemson, South Carolina, which is a great game. But it only matters in South Carolina that weekend because everything else is going on around the country. I think you spread those things out. If the object is to make money, you need to maximize the good things that you have, you know, and the eyeballs on those. We're an ABC game, Louisville Ole Miss.
1: Yeah.
0: And the reason is because we're the best option that they have. And, you know, so we're gonna get a huge number. Because we're the only thing out there other than Notre Dame.
2: It's the only game on, yeah. Yeah. Well, like I say, right, not the only, yeah. Oh, I did want to let you guys know I meant to send this since I'm in New York. I went to Stout yesterday.
0: Oh, you did?
2: It's still around. I wasn't sure, you know, if they still had it. So, I don't even, Paul, did you even get to go to Stout?
1: I went in one night. We stopped by for just for a little while.
3: Do they still have Sunday Fun Day on wings?
2: They did not have a special price on wings.
3: Well, we went up for the Memphis game when it was Tubby Smith versus Page, and I tore it down in there on Sunday.
2: Yeah, there was a picture of you. So you
1: flew out of New York City instead of Albany?
2: No. I flew into Albany, and then I took the train down here to New York.
1: Oh, so you're still there?
2: Yes. So I was at Saratoga, went to the U.S. Open yesterday, going to the U.S. Open today.
1: Oh, yeah, I forgot about that.
2: And then I'm going to go home tomorrow. I will be planes, trains, and automobiled out, I believe, at that point. So,
0: by the way,
1: I refuse, if I can help it, to travel – To fly for a brief weekend, and I'll give you a classic example. It's happened to my son. And his
2: I'm learning
1: son.
2: This.
1: He bought tickets to the first World Cup match for the U.S. and Paraguay out in Los Angeles.
0: Oh, cool. Mm.
1: Spent thousands of dollars, hotel, plane, et cetera. Never got there.
0: Never.
1: Their airline. Never
2: got there?
1: Never got them there.
2: Oh, man.
0: What happened?
1: I don't know exactly, but just, you know, delays and messed up stuff, and they just never got where they were going.
0: That's
1: our trip to Boston to visit my sister this summer. We got delayed both ways, missed a connection, eventually got there, but it was a matter of a few hours.
0: Yeah, you know,
1: but it just is a pain in the butt to fly anywhere.
2: Well, I almost won't go anywhere if I have to transfer. I mean, anymore. I mean, I just too many things go sideways. It makes the day last so much longer.
1: Yep.
2: You know, and it's just transferring even to get to all. So that's why I would rather take in a train, you know, back down from you know, Saratoga than thinking about a flight or anything like that. You know, it's like that's
0: Paul spoiled from riding on all these charters. That's what it is.
1: That's very true. I fully admit that. I would never have been done what I do as long as I've done it if I flew commercial all these years.
0: It's hard. It's hard to continue to fly commercially. But I mean, I think this year Syracuse is the most difficult one if you're a fan trying to get to a game because, you know, I mean, Raleigh isn't that bad if you go to NC State. Atlanta, super easy. You can get to that game with Georgia Tech. Obviously, Nashville, Kentucky, very simple. And is there another one on there that I'm
3: North Carolina.
0: Kidding? North Carolina. That's basically Raleigh again. I mean, you know, so that's not that. It's not
2: well,
0: that
2: you're good. Driving, though. For you, it's not. I mean, I don't like driving that far. So
0: I'm going to fly.
2: But where are you going to fly to for Carolina?
0: Raleigh.
2: But, you know, is there a direct?
0: To Raleigh, North Carolina? Yeah, I mean, Breeze flies there direct, but it's not every day, so you kind of have to hit it on the right
1: day.
0: You
1: have to go 2 weeks ahead of time.
0: Right.
2: Right, yeah.
1: And just stay direct. For first state and then Carolina.
0: Yeah. Now, I'm not going to round trip it on Breeze, but if I get lucky on one leg, I would, you know.
2: Your definition of easy, yeah, sometimes a little different.
0: But I don't mind making a little connection. Because there are lots of flights out of our airport that go to Carolina. Charlotte is obviously way easier from our airport than Raleigh, North Carolina. Paul doesn't have to worry about any of that.
3: And right, that's the December 5th game.
2: Yeah.
3: We go to Charlotte.
0: Oh, yeah, our December 5th game. That's right.
1: Oh, yeah.
2: Yes, that's right. All right.
1: It was also the day of the Louisville-Michigan basketball game.
0: Oh, gosh.
2: Yeah.
4: business.
2: We're already worried
0: and
2: about
0: that. Is that game in Indy?
2: Which is a good thing.
1: No, that's in Detroit.
0: That's in Detroit. Okay.
1: Yeah.
0: The basketball schedule's not out yet. No. Until the whole thing's out, I don't commit it to memory.
2: Well, we'll let you know when they do. All right, we'll continue along here. 267-9680 UPS Jobs text line 437-9680. We'll have the game for you coming your way this Sunday. 7:30 is the kickoff. Our pregame coverage will actually get started about 10 in the morning, so we'll have plenty covered for you there. 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They're gonna charge you 1%, but they're gonna do everything when they used to charge you 3% for you. 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
6: On a quick throw out to Atwell, who can throw again, and he will. 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
7: That was, give us the
8: 2019 Music City Bowl when we were down there.
7: Oh,
8: there
7: in we go. Nashville. All right, all right.
8: In Nashville.
7: Well, hey, it's one of those games that, boy, if it's being played this week, I was looking just now in the DraftKings app, and I just got the copy as well for the spot. I mean, there, week one, there's a 50% boost I'm looking at on mine for every college football bet on week one. 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We got five straight days of boost. 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Say hump day. So it's a
0: that was a good commercial.
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7: Yeah, no. 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You know, but we make radio act like it's a billboard and we have all the space in the world to do it. So. Anyway, but the boost is unbelievable. I mean, they do it every day. But they brought that back, though. Have you seen it's Tirico and Collins were sitting around, and that they got the camel back, and they're like, hey, what day's the NFL start this year? You know, Mike. Yeah. Hump day. So you got to find it. Crazy if you can pull that up. Because I love that, too. We used to do that with Mike Lindsay, because he would actually, back when he used to do the show a lot more often, like by that I mean ever, he would occasionally come in on Wednesdays. And so it was great to play it for Mike Hump Day.
9: That's one of the best ad campaigns or ad ideas in a long time. That was a Geico commercial, right? Was that Geico? I think it was.
0: Well, how good was it if we don't remember?
10: Guess what day it is? Huh? Anybody? Julie, hey, guess what day it is? Oh, come on. I know you can hear me. Mike, what day is it, Mike? Leslie, guess what today is?
11: It's hump day.
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9: Geico.
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0: You know, some of the best commercials as a group right now are the insurance companies, but I can't tell you what's for what company.
9: I know. And then we killed Jake from State Farm.
7: But hang on, though. The whole point is they've got this one for this. There's an updated one.
9: Yeah, for Sunday Night Football because it's Wednesday.
7: It's Wednesday. Yeah, because the opener, that's the only reason. I tell you, it's working, too, because that's the only reason I remember that this season opens next Wednesday.
9: That's right.
7: Otherwise, I wouldn't remember it.
9: Collinsworth, Tirico, and Mike Tomlin. So they have two mics.
7: They got a lot of mics running around there.
0: And they all talk on a mic. So it's Mike.
9: Mike, are you on the mic? Mike. What day is today? You know, so that's pretty cool. I did love that. And Tirico's face is really good in the commercial because he's got that Wednesday. And he knows what's
7: in. Yeah.
9: Hump day.
7: I mean, it's you're right. That needed to be revived.
10: Definitely. Uh-oh. Guess what day NFL kickoff is, huh? Anybody?
14: This guy.
10: Mike. What day is NFL kickoff?
14: It's a day early, we know.
10: Yeah, thanks, Chris. I'm asking Mike. Come on, Mike. It's another name for Wednesday. Just say it. Hump day kickoff. Yeah. Where's Tomlin?
15: Patriots.
7: Then he goes over to Tomlin, who wants no part of it.
14: Don't.
16: They stole that.
9: That's really good.
7: That's great. Tomlin looks great. He's just like, don't. Just don't. Don't.
9: Do you have an ad read that you've ever done, Paul, that just sticks out? Like an old Johnny's ad? Did you and Denny Crum ever chop it up and do like a funny one?
0: We used to do on the Fishers, the bacon-making people commercial, different people sing. Jock and I sang one. I got the basketball managers to sing one with me. Who else did we do? Did Denny ever do one of those? I can't remember.
17: Can you give us a little jingle there?
0: No.
9: Fisher's
0: the bacon-making people.
9: There you go.
7: All right.
9: Well, you know, it making food for your tummy?
0: No, it was makes it fun to be hungry. And eventually they got some backlash on that because hunger is not something that should be fun.
7: Oh,
0: they
7: stopped
0: that campaign.
9: Oh, my
7: God.
9: I mean, and I always liked the, what was the Chenoweth Furniture one? You know, we had the Chenoweth Tribe.
0: Back to Johnny's for a second. This commercial is a TV spot, and every few years it pops up on Facebook. It's the one where Denny is sitting in the restaurant.
9: Yeah.
0: It's a commercial for Johnny's.
9: Right.
0: And there's a bunch of people in it that if you knew people back then, you knew them.
9: You knew who they were.
0: They're all in the background.
7: Mm-hmm.
0: And at the end he says something about, I don't know, it's got a good punchline at the end of it. But just watching it just brought back those times.
9: Sure.
0: The people and the environment. Johnny's was such a fun place to hang out. And So that just brought that to mind when you mentioned.
9: What, we got rid of
15: Coach
9: Johnny's?
15: Denny Crum for John E's Restaurant.
9: Oh, boy.
18: I think my most enjoyable evenings have been spent at John E's. The food here is world class, and the atmosphere is pure Kentucky at its best. You can have lunch or dinner in one of the main dining rooms, in one of the private rooms, or for more casual get-togethers, John E's patio room. If you ask me where to get the best steaks in town, I'd have to say John E's.
19: I haven't had this much fun since we beat Memphis State.
7: That's great.
0: There's another
7: fantastic.
0: But all the people in the background, it seems to me there's one where he says something like that. All the people go, they gasp and look at him.
9: He says, okay,
0: maybe something else.
9: That's pretty good.
0: Back to me right now.
9: Yeah, I'm sure they ran a bunch.
0: All those people in the background are old Denny buddies and fans and the like.
9: So I'm going to Kentucky Downs on Thursday. I'm looking forward to going down there. It's the richest thoroughbred meet in America.
0: That's amazing, the money they give
9: away. It's insane. And the Nashville Derby's actually Saturday. So for people that are traveling down 65, they can stop off. And it's a $3 million turf race for three-year-olds. It's the second richest race for three-year-olds in the country behind the Kentucky Derby. And so it's going off again. It's going to start on Thursday. Creighton and I will be there. The 13th annual ESPN Louisville Day over there at Kentucky Downs. First post will be 1:55 Eastern. And, yeah, I cannot wait. And if people want to join us, they can. Kentucky, the Mint, KentuckyDowns.com. General admission, tailgating, parking are free. But you can get upgraded tickets. Upgrade? You know, you get upgraded tickets.
0: what is the actual seating capacity there now? Don't they keep adding a little bit at a time?
9: I don't. It's packed because the general admission's free. Oh, you're talking about seating.
0: Yeah.
9: I honestly have no idea. There's so much space, you know, because it's like your own little private thing. And in the past, I've hung out at the pool there at the hotel because I've had a room. You can, like, hang out at the pool, walk down, go see the race, go back to the pool. It's awesome.
0: Wow.
9: It's incredible. I love that.
0: I guess.
9: Pretty good.
7: It's your dope life that you talked about.
9: That's right. That's right. So, but no, so Paul, you will be on the team charter, so I don't think you'll be.
0: I'm driving down Sunday, or Lloyd is going to drive us down Sunday.
20: I don't think the team's flying.
9: No, they're riding down on the on the charter bus. But I don't know. Do you think Brom will stop off to watch the Nashville Derby?
7: Doubt it. I'm just kidding.
0: I wish I'd thought of that because I would consider in that case maybe going down Saturday and stopping off there. But we're just going to go Sunday. They're staying at the at the Opryland Hotel.
9: Okay.
0: And that's not a place to stay overnight because it takes you half a day to find your room.
9: I know.
7: It's so true.
0: If you go there, you got to stay for 2 or 3 days to make it worthwhile.
9: Yeah.
0: So I'm just driving down. We are.
7: It really is. Outside. You're like, your room, all right, you're gonna need this water before your travels, all right? And then there's going to be a stopping point midway. You're going to rendezvous with this gate attendant. And it's like, yeah, it's so far.
9: We're going in February to Opryland for their water park, their indoor water park, kind of to break up the winter a little bit. It's already planned. But the last time we were there.
7: God, you guys plan out some vacations.
9: Yeah, we
7: You've
9: do.
7: Got a vacation in February.
9: It's President's Day. It's Valentine's
7: Day. I didn't book my plane to Albany until Friday morning.
9: I'm going to be in Opryland for Super Bowl weekend. How about that? But it's Valentine's Day and Super Bowl Sunday are the same day.
0: Oh,
7: I'll be at the Phoenix Open.
9: You'll be at the Phoenix Open. I got it. I love that. I love
7: forevermore because the DraftKings Sportsbook out there. I'm going there every stinking year.
9: But the last time I was there, my girl spent so much money on ice cream. I was like, this ice cream budget has to be, like, bottomless. Like, it's unbelievable, all the ice cream options. You can't go down any of the corridors without seeing a place that sells ice cream. It's unbelievable.
0: I just remember I've been
7: to European trips.
0: I've stayed in that hotel twice, I think, and both times, once I got to my room, I just had to keep going. I just had to take all the wrong turns I took then to find it because I never could figure out really the right way to get there.
9: That's right. That's so funny. And we were at the Gaylord Texan, which is basically the Texan equivalent to the Opryland one in Tennessee. And Cincinnati was staying there. Like, their fans and their team were staying there. And all the Cincinnati fans were wandering around, just like you're talking about, just looking for, like, where do I go? Like, this it's like the most confusing layout, but an awesome place to be. It's just, you got to figure out your way.
7: Yeah. What's our out time here, Creighton? What do we got? We got
20: 90 seconds. Here.
7: Okay. So, again, let's plug the coach's show. This week we'll be back.
0: Yeah, Wednesday. We're usually on Wednesdays. There's a couple of Friday night games where we'll be on Tuesday. But Wednesday is sort of the norm. That's where we'll be this Wednesday for the first show, the Roosters in Fern Creek, Bardstown Road in Hurstman Lane. So we'll get it going this week.
9: All right. You're going to ask him tough questions?
0: You know me.
9: This time?
0: They just call me Mike Wallace Jr.
9: Yeah. Paul Rogers. Well,
7: the best stories come out of your interviews with him. The absolute best stories.
0: There is a great Mike Wallace documentary on Netflix, by the way.
9: Oh, yeah? I'll definitely watch that. Do you think Isaac is fully good to go?
0: I think he is. I think they're just being extremely careful. No inside info, just my opinion and what I've seen. I think he's fine. I think they know he can play as long as he's in shape and, doing his homework, so to speak. Now, he's never going to be a guy to carry the ball 30 times a game anyway.
9: No.
0: But I just think they're being very careful with him, and come time to play, he'll be out there.
9: Looking forward to it.
0: And hopefully out there all year long.
7: Yeah, I just don't think he's going to practice every day, and Jeff knows that, and he needs to stop getting mad at it. he signed up for the circus. It's not a circus, but this is what he does.
0: Yeah.
7: And it's just not the way Jeff ever played the game.
9: Right. Well, enjoy the U.S. Open. Say hi to Dan McDonald for us.
7: I will. I will do that.
9: Whoever else.
7: And Tribly.
9: Yeah.
7: So, all right, boys. Well, that'll do it for us. We got the 10 o'clock, our coverage will start with the pregame on Sunday, 7:30 the kickoff. Paul and the crew will all be there, and we'll have post-game coverage, obviously, for you as well. Probably all, who knows how late that'll go, as hopefully we'll be talking about win for the Cards. So, all right, guys, well, I'll talk to you Wednesday, Mark.
9: See you Wednesday in person.
7: All right.
9: Be at Sue Distracted Driver Alex White's office tomorrow for the Diener Show.
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11: 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The WNBA season is now on a break for the FIBA World Cup in Germany. The Indiana Fever have secured a playoff spot and boast a 26-14 record. Their dynamic backcourt duo of Caitlin Clark and Kelsey Mitchell each scored 34 points in Friday night's win over the Connecticut Sun. Clark also became the first player in league history to have a second straight game with 30 or more points and 10 assists.
12: Yeah, I mean, I feel really good. I feel probably the best I've ever felt in my career, and from a confidence standpoint too. Now I feel like I'm just playing. I'm not thinking. I'm just like, next play, next play, next play, and that's when I play my best basketball.
11: Clark and her Fever teammate Aaliyah Boston will both be representing the USA squad at the FIBA World Cup. America's first game is Friday against China. With Today in Women's Sports, I'm Maggie Gray on Westwood One.
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0: Time for Middays with Marcus Maben on 93.9 The Ville. Now, here's Marcus Maben and Steve Rummage.
1: There's that echo again. There. Welcome back. Welcome back. It's Middays with Marcus Maben. 8150, 93.9 is the number. 93.9 is the station. Predictions. High 93, low 68. Maybe a slight haze. Sunday, September 6th, 7:30 p.m. It is season and it is game week. Let's go. Steve Rummage in the field and James Black in the booth.
2: That's how I feel about it, man. It's game week. You know, I mean, what more needs to be said? I look outside. There's a few streaks, but that's okay. Look, the sun's out. The ambiance is great. The serotonin level's up. And it's game week, man.
1: It's game week.
2: I mean, that's all there is to it. I come in and Paul Rogers is in here. And it's
1: you
2: just
1: passed Paul Rogers in the 93.9 studio today, Steve.
2: I mean, Paul Rogers is back in here. He's doing that 9 to 10 Monday with Drew Diener. I've got Jeff Brom presser today at 11. It's like, okay.
1: We got a Jeff Brom presser at 11 o'clock today.
2: Yes. I mean, it's football season, man.
1: You say Paul Rogers and Jeff Brom in the same sentence.
2: Yeah.
1: No, it's football season.
2: Yeah, it's football season. Like boom, yeah, we're in. So, it's you didn't need it. It's one of those things where it's not almost here anymore. It's here. It's game week. It's here.
1: And you survived an entire summer, Steve.
2: Yes.
1: You know how at the beginning of the summer you're like, I don't know if I'm going to make it.
2: Mm-hmm. Oh yeah, yeah. You're like, I mean, you know, you go back to like June, early June, you're like, well, I mean, football season's almost here. It's like, no, it's not. It's almost 3 months away.
1: It actually wasn't close to being
2: It's here now. It's here now. And you know, as we get into high school football, it's getting into week three, which there's some big games locally here this weekend. And I mean, Trinity is just dusting everybody off the face of the earth. I mean, they went and played the number one team in Ohio, the number one team in Missouri, just beat the pants off of both of them. I mean, it wasn't even close. Neither game was close. Cal, Christian Academy's dominating, you know. I mean, I wish they played. I would love to see that game. They're just different, you know, 6A, 4A, whatever. I mean, it's just different. But, I mean, yeah, it's here. I mean, we're in full, like I said, when you're in week three or so of football season, I got a little college football this weekend to wet the whistle, if you'll allow me.
1: We're definitely going to have to discuss college football. But first, James Black in the booth.
2: Yeah, James.
3: Hey, good morning, fellas. What's up?
2: Hey.
3: I like that. Hey, how we doing?
2: James said, morning. What's up? James said, look, he did tell me today, he goes, I'm gonna try to say a couple things.
3: He's like, that's not what I said. I said I'm going to lie on air.
2: He did. He's like, I'm going to say I got sources and just start spouting stuff out on y'all's show. Yeah,
1: I know.
2: Yeah,

0: I mean, he asked me. This dude, this is what he asked me. I do the, for people that don't know, I do the Saturday morning sanity check with my father, mm-hmm. you know, between 8 o'clock and 8:15 every single Saturday morning. You know, call him, what you up to? Man, you're sitting over your cat's house, watching this little Cheetahs, man. That's, you ever seen that movie, Cheetahs? Oh, that little show, Cheetahs?
1: Oh, my God.
0: Yeah, man, they be, you know, yeah, I like to watch Cheetahs with Cat and this other little show we watch. It's called How I Almost Got Away With It. Yeah, yeah, man. I'm like, man, how you almost got away with it? And you get caught in the end.
1: That and Cheetahs. I'm like, do you want anxiety attacks? Like, you just live in a perfect, peaceful world, don't you?
0: Listen, Cat is his old college roommate, Steve.
1: Okay.
0: And they live right around the corner from each other.
1: Okay.
0: And they're just two OGs. And they, let's just say they partake in Saturday mornings.
1: Fair enough.
0: They're both early risers.
1: Fair enough.
0: They partake together. Uh-huh. And then my dad, you know, when I call him for the sanity check, he goes and gets his little fruit and beets and vegetables to try to keep go around the sun one more time. Uh-huh. So he's like, hey, boy, I meant to ask you. I'm like, what's up? Hey, you know, what Brahm and them little knuckleheads up there doing, you know, what's this little eligibility thing?
1: Yeah.
0: I said, what do you mean? I mean, I knew what he meant, but I wanted to elaborate exactly. Right. So what do you mean? He said, man, I keep hearing, you know, these guys, you know, all these old knuckleheads is going back to school and already been in the pros and all kind of craziness. And insert your expletives all over this conversation. I'm doing my best to show you what he's doing without the cursing.
1: Right.
0: And then I'm like, Dad, it's really hard to explain. You know, I'm like, you're getting injunctions to make people eligible, and now you got five to play five. And he's like, they give him 5 years to play five. And I was like, yeah. And then there's some guys that feel like they, you know, missed the window, and now they want to sue. And some guys, you know, didn't get drafted but played on, you know, the summer league teams. And he's like, they letting all these MFs back in school? And I'm like, yeah. And he's like, oh, no, baby. Like, no, I can't wrap my head around this no more.
1: Mm-hmm.
0: He's like, I don't even know if I can watch them like kids anymore.
1: No, we're well past that. Like, yeah. They're not, yeah. We're well past that. They're not cute little kids anymore. Yeah.
0: So, quick side note, Steve. Is it a flag on the play? I asked James. Like, James takes his rejoins very, very seriously.
1: He does.
0: But I just had, like, over the weekend, I was just in a cash money, big timers, just rabbit hole, right?
1: Wow, you want to know what's crazy? I don't even know what you're going to say. But do you know what? I was listening to Juvenile this weekend, and I was like, I'm going to have to tell them to come back to Ha. Like, this week, like, I was like,
0: are you serious?
1: I swear. We have not even talked at all. And I was in a full blog. And I was just like, yeah. I was
0: Steve,
1: like, man.
0: Do you know last night over a nice, okay, I'm having a cocktail. And I'm trying to explain to someone, I'm trying to explain to an anonymous lady friend, right?
1: Yes.
0: Who Juvenile is and his footprint.
1: Oh,
0: right?
1: Okay.
0: I was trying to explain the song, Ha.
1: Okay.
0: Just last night, right?
1: Yeah.
0: I'll take it a step further. I don't know if I've ever told this story on air. Maybe I have. Maybe I haven't. Sorry. Listen, I'm more forgetful than I used to be, you know, 15 years ago. Steve, the lock-in moment of my youth was driving back from Michigan State in that snowstorm.
1: Okay. Yep.
0: Right? It sucked. And you know where the roundabout is towards camp, like,
1: yeah,
0: obviously the campus where that roundabout is.
1: Mm-hmm.
0: We were right about hitting that roundabout right by the softball field. And I'm telling you, Steve, we are on this bus and you're almost home and it's a long drive in the snow, but it just sucked. It just sucked.
1: Yeah.
0: And we pulled up and it said, and the, and

0: bus driver had the radio on, and it said, "We have the new, you know, remix to Huh featuring Jay-Z." And everybody, and listen, this is mid East Coast, West Coast, down South, you know, who you rocking with, you know, just that, you know, just that, you know, that energy just of you're just, it's a political lock-in. That was a political lock-in. Your down South rappers, your East Coast rappers, your West Coast, and the team. And you know how it is, like you got your independents, right? You got your Democrats, Republicans, independents, and the fight is for the independent crowd.
1: Yeah.
0: Right? And I'm telling you, we didn't listen to coaches as much as we listened to that remix of Jay-Z on the Ah remix. And at the end, he went, they got big guns to go, black, black, black. Were you, is that right? And listen, the Southern people was like, boo, boo. And the East Coast dudes was like, Jay-Z killed it, Jay-Z killed it. And we stayed on the bus just to finish that debate. And we had been on that bus for hours.
1: Oh,
0: it takes to get in a snowstorm from East Lansing, Michigan to Louisville, Kentucky. And like I said, but all this started with the Ha remix. But I was just so but basically, I tell a long story to say, James, you still can play what you want.
1: Yeah. Yeah. But yeah, no, that is 100%. Yeah. I was, oh, man, that's funny. This has just been doing radio a long time. I was yesterday afternoon. I was sitting there. I was kind of just going down a YouTube rabbit hole. And I got on that, and I was like, oh, okay. I was like, man, I need to play this, man. Like, yeah, because I was doing. Yesterday for me was a very now transition this into the game week. You know, it was very. I watched. You know, I had some football this weekend. Then yesterday, I was like, man, it was a busy weekend. You had a birthday party for Xavier. You know, he'll be 8 on Tuesday. And,
0: okay,
1: you know,
0: congratulations.
1: Y'all
0: kept him alive this long.
1: Yeah, right. I'm 8's surprising, to be honest with you, the way things were going. So he, but yeah, I mean, there was all, you know, it was one of those, Friday night, you know, I had dropped Frankfurt for the game, and Elijah and them got a dub down there in Franklin County, and I was.
0: What number is he, Steve?
1: 51.
0: What position does he play?
1: Right, left guard, typically.
0: Okay, because I did see. Was he in late?
1: Because
0: I did see it on YouTube.
1: Okay. Yeah.
0: It was like within the last 4 minutes, but I couldn't tell.
1: Yeah, he had a nice. I was really proud of him too, because like he's been kind of going back and forth in a little bit of a position battle, you know, and like he started in the first game against Bowling Green and they, you know, did good. And then they moved another guy come back who had been hurt, and Elijah was kind of like, okay, now you're kind of bumping off the starting lineup, but you know, you're going to get clocked, kind of one of those deals. Like, okay. Hey, you know, we're going to play you. But then, you know, a quarter went by, a quarter and a half went by, and I was like, oh, dang, man. You know, I'm thinking, like, dang, I know how hard he's working. You know, like, I'm just thinking as a dad, you know, like, I don't want to say it to him, but I'm like, you know, I'm like, man, I hope he don't check out, you know. Boom. Yeah. They get on the goal line. They haven't been able to score on the goal line the whole time, right? They had 2 or 3 possessions on the goal line. Wasn't working, right? Boom. Number gets called. They're on the 10-yard line. He comes in, they run right up his butt, 2 plays, touchdown. I was like, good. I told him,
0: okay,
1: I was like,
0: good job.
1: I was like, I ain't never been more proud of you in sports. You know, I was like,
0: to stay locked in.
1: Yes. Yes. And to be on the goal line and just come in, and they're like, hey, you ain't played in a quarter and a half. Boom, we're coming right up your rear end twice, and we're going to get in the end zone. And dude,
0: okay.
1: So I told him, I said, now, not life, but I was like, sports, I've never been more proud. I was like that because I was even ready. I was being a loser. And I told him that. I said, I was being a loser and you weren't. I said, I was already telling his mom, like, yeah, he ain't locked in, man. I'm like, this is brutal, dude. Like, you know, you starting, you know, and then
0: this
1: boom,
0: is
1: now this
0: where
1: week, you're not.
0: Check out.
1: Yeah.

0: And now you're on the sidelines and a quarter, and you know, and you're like, oh, I'm going to play. But then you know, a quarter and a half goes by. It's like, dude, he ain't playing, you know, like, and then boom, here you go. So anyways, that was just, I was just proud of him. That's just one of those proud dad stories. But yeah.
1: I was scrolling and I saw they were playing.
0: Yeah.
1: And I was just trying to, the obvious is not high tech camera angles and stuff.
0: Oh, yeah, but, yeah, you know, right, right.
1: Kind of looking at the back of the jersey.
0: So I was watching that. Mail, shout out Mail. They're 2-0. I was watching Mel Ballard on my phone, you know, as they were, as they're playing. It was a great game, come down to the last second. And so Sunday, I'm just kicking it, and there was a pay-per-view, AEW wrestling pay-per-view on, right? And I was like, man, you know what, I'm gonna chill and watch this. It was over in London, so it come on at like 1, 2 o'clock, right? And it was awesome. It was one of the better watches I've had in a long time, man. I was like, this, it was fantastic.
1: Yeah, because you haven't seemed too high on your wrestling. Yeah, I mean,
0: you know, it's been fine across the board. Like, you know, WWE's been solid, you know, and whatever. I mean, not been bad, but, you know, whatever. But this one really, I was like, okay, this got my juices going. This was good. So. Then I got on the you know, football thing, got into my music a little bit. It was a great way to set up the week. It was a great way to set up the week because now here I am on Monday. And listen, I have 4 or 5 practices to get ready. And Paul Petrino told us last week, Coach Petrino told us last week, hey, we got about another practice, and then on Saturday, Sunday, it's full Ole Miss. Like, okay. We're really locking in Ole Miss. So,
1: my squad over there. One or two technique practices?
0: Yeah, right. So, if my team's locking in Ole Miss, I'm locking in Ole Miss. Mm. And that's kind of where I'm at for this week, man, and where I set today on August 31st as we go into a big game week. And more and more... I really am. I am starting to. How do I say it? I'm starting to think like we're going to have a really solid representation down there in Nashville.
1: Ah, attendees.
0: Yes.
1: It's an easy drive, Steve, which shouldn't be very surprising. It's an easy drive. You got a good coach, you got an excellent coach. Coach just seems confident. It's going to be a beautiful day. It's going to be a beautiful weekend.
0: Yeah.
1: There's no weather hindrances. It's one of those situations where it's like you can talk yourself into making this trip easier than any other trip over the last 3 years.
0: Yeah. Absolutely. Easily. Absolutely.
1: Yeah, this is the easiest road trip you can make since Coach Brahm has been here. Would you agree with that?
0: Yes, without question. I mean, because, you know, like the 1 year you open up, it was his first year. But, I mean, you know, Atlanta is, you know, again, Atlanta's not a bad location to have an opening game. But, I mean, it's significantly different than Nashville, right? I mean...
1: Did he open in Atlanta his first year?
0: Yeah, remember Georgia Tech. We played Georgia Tech. And it was the first game of Brahm's tenure here.
1: Okay.
0: Remember, we got down like 3 touchdowns. It was like, what the heck? And then we come back and won. Yeah.
1: Maybe I just, because of ACC, I didn't remember things.
0: Yeah,
1: that.
0: Yeah.
1: It was, you know.
0: But I mean, this is really since then. I mean, you know, I mean, then the next couple years, you get kind of, you know,
1: the slow start games.
0: Home openers, but you know, it was whatever, you know, but it was more just fun.
1: Texas State, yeah.
0: Yeah, it was fun. But man, I mean, here you are in Nashville and you know, you get the New York Times Square, Trinidad Chambliss, you know, Kyron Lacey, Kiwon Lacey, whatever, and just thing. And then over the weekend you get the Las Vegas Sphere is, I mean, you know, just the Ole Miss helmet and pumping them up as the Heisman,
1: right?
0: And it's the only ranked game of the entire weekend. I mean, I think it's

0: Clemson, LSU, it's, to me, that's the top two games of the weekend.
1: Of the weekend.
0: And it's, I don't think it's particularly close after that. You know, I mean, Notre Dame, no, Wisconsin, or names, but
1: you will have the spotlight.
0: Yeah. I mean, it's just, it's everything you could, it's the best possible scenario after losing a home game to Georgia. Because this, look, make no mistake about it. This Saturday was supposed to be Georgia coming into Louisville. It was going to be major.
1: Gosh darn it.
0: I know. Steve. Like, how fun was that going to be? You know?
1: Gosh darn it.
0: But man, if you can't have that, Nashville.
1: And they beat Georgia. Ole Miss beat Georgia.
0: Yeah. Oh, yeah.
1: That's what I'm saying. So, you really, outside of it being the home game, you could not have replaced the neutral better.
0: No. And to have Ole Miss, I mean, in the Final Four, and to bring back Trinidad Chambliss, and to bring back Lacey, you know, and to have one of the top defenses in the nation returning. I mean, that's the best you can ask for, man. You know, having the weekend schedule being what it is. Like I said, I don't care if Clemson's not ranked or not. Give me Clemson, LSU with Kiffin and stuff on a Saturday night.
1: Yeah, but
0: that's our
1: Florida State. That's our Florida State argument. They're going to have dudes.
0: Yes.
1: You're going to see impressive dudes all over the field.
0: But that's on Saturday night. And then on Sunday night, it's the only ranked-on-ranked game. You've got number 9 versus number 24 on national TV. I mean, you're getting nothing to compete with. Because, I mean, Notre Dame, Wisconsin's on, and it'll be like Peacock, and nobody cares. Like, Notre Dame's a 30-point favorite in that game. And it's just, it's everything we could ask for. And Jeff Brohm, and this is just, I mean, maybe I'm dreaming. Maybe there's just part of me that's just, allow me to live in this right now on Monday. Because I don't know how the game weeks go for me sometimes. Like, by Thursday, Friday, I might be like, God, we're going to get killed. That's stupid. And
1: Okay. I ingested college football this weekend, right? You know how you do. You see these other teams, and you get reminded of all the fears when you see, you know, you haven't seen your team play yet. You see it, and then you know what I started thinking about, Steve? I'm watching TCU, North Carolina.
0: Mm-hmm.
1: Actually, two things. I got one of them is kind of a confession. And one of them is you can see Bobby Petrino's fingerprints all over North Carolina.
0: Oh, right off the top. I mean, right off the
1: opening script. Would you agree with that, Steve?
0: Off the opening script, dude.
1: People, if you go look at, you can just look at the North Carolina TCU.
0: Yeah.
1: Look at the condensed version game if you have a few extra minutes. You can see Bobby, his dirty, little, slimy, grubby paws.
0: Yeah. All over it.
1: All over that North Carolina. God, I was like, he's so good.
0: Those are my grubby little paws, though.
1: I want him as an offensive, whatever role he is at North Carolina, I don't like it, him being there. I want him somewhere in my building. Doing offensive analyst strategy meetings.
0: Yeah.
1: It did look so good, Steve.
0: Oh, I know.
1: You know, if you have the quarterback that can make the throws, Steve, just take 60 seconds to go back to sitting in our booth at the stadium.
0: Yeah.
1: And him just going, and we're just listening to people criticize these players or this coach. And when me and you were just looking at each other, like, it was there.
0: Yeah.
1: It was there.
0: Yes. Brooks and Dunn has a song that says it best, man. Like, you better kiss me because you're going to miss me when I'm gone. And that was.
1: I mean, now
0: I'm okay. Like, yeah, now right, that right. I've got Jeff Brohm, I'm okay. But there was.
1: I still like his brain, and I still like his brain around my football team.
0: Yeah, yeah.
1: And I'm scared. Carolina, even if they suck. They're going to take some people out.
0: Yes.
1: They could suck, Steve, and they're going to take out. They're going to cause a problem for some teams. They're going to wait for some team. They're going to be on a 3-game losing streak, and they're going to take out Miami.
0: There was one team I watched, though, that made me go, it made a conversation for me that we've, like, not really had, that I'm like, when I watched this team, I was like, I need to have that conversation because it really was, I was like, oh my God, like, if we could get that, like,
1: I'm listening.
0: We may be Virginia.
1: Oh.
0: Virginia, man. And we'll get into your pathetic showing this weekend, but we'll get into that in a bit.
1: We're only 30 minutes into the show, Steve. You usually let me wait a while to close
0: the game. Before we poo-poo on your picks, I was like, I was the one that was like, oh no, maybe NC State could win. Dude, I had no idea Virginia had the offensive line they had. And it made me go, watching Virginia's offensive line, I have not really talked a ton about Louisville's offensive line. I've kind of kept it just like, well, you know, I assume they'll be good. I assume they'll be good, you know. But it's like, man, if I get that type of play out of my O-line, like, we're going to win a lot of football games. And it just brought the importance of that back. You know what I'm saying? Like, back to
1: you saw it coming, Steve. You saw it coming last.
0: And we should have a depth chart to react to here in just a bit. I would imagine it's Monday. I would assume we'll get some sort of a depth chart. I didn't mean to cut you off there, but like we can react to in the second hour at least.
1: You saw the Virginia thing coming. He knows what to go after.
0: Man, they just dominated the line of scrimmage.
1: They just bullied. They just big, long, They put the work in on the lines, man.
0: I mean, Virginia ended up blowing them out, but I mean, it was kind of methodical. Like, it wasn't like one time they had a 23 play drive.
1: Just weight room and execution.
0: Dude, it was a methodical blowout. They just were boom, boom, boom.
1: Virginia is weight room, execution, and recruit length, size and length.
0: I was blown away with their O line, man. And it just brought me back to Louisville. And I was like, two things happened. One, I saw myself in Nashville and I saw myself with that O-line. And I'm like, okay, I'm moving the football, man. Now, granted, I think Ole Miss's defensive line is going to be a little better than NC State's defensive line. But
1: right.
0: I'm saying give me like good O-line play. But God, I saw the other end too. Mm-hmm. And where you're like, oh, the O-line's not what we thought it was. And you're like, that can cripple a season.
1: One more thing that I saw, and James, relax. I'll try to.
0: Speak. I know he's getting antsy, dude. He's tapping his foot over here. He's scratching his neck. Like,
1: actually, you know what? There was one other thing I saw this weekend.
0: Okay,
1: and it reminded me of what we saw and what we heard in Coach Brum. The anxiety that we heard in Coach Brum's voice came from what he saw ahead of time that we saw this weekend. We'll take a quick commercial break. We'll keep it locked. 93.9 The Ville.
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1: Ooh.
0: The Midnight Family.
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1: Okay, now is this going to be, is this just Saturday because it's the games on Sunday? Or is this going to be Saturday?
0: No. Okay, this is the nightly. Yeah, the nightly show. Just the night show. The YouTube channel night show is returning.
1: Okay, so you're going to go every
0: Saturday night. 10 o'clock, but
1: I'm
0: going to do a little bit of extra producing on the fly right now.
1: Okay.
0: James, this may fall into your wheelhouse of responsibility. James, I plan on broadcasting from 10 o'clock to 12 midnight.
1: Okay.
0: On 93.9, Saturday night. We have had nights where, you know, we've done 12 hours of coverage and stuff like that. We've done that, which if I need to quarterback it, I will. But we've done a good job, I think, as a station, you know, collecting and giving people the opportunity to, you know, maybe put their, you know, podcast or something like that on for the 30 minutes. You know how we did the, you know, the 24 hours leading up to, you know, the opening games, right? Did we not do that last year, Steve?
1: I don't think we. I don't know. I'll be honest with you. I'm just gonna make up whatever I say next. So I don't remember.
2: I think we might have.
1: But James, I didn't, so I don't know.
2: I think we might have, but that's fine, Marcus. You know, when you asked me to do something, I thought you meant like something right now.
0: No.
1: James, I need to take care of it. That many days.
2: Yeah. I'll take care of this for, you know, we'll wrap. It's okay.
0: I need you to, I'm just putting you on spot on air so everybody knows.
2: Right.
0: That Marcus wanted to broadcast from 10 to 12 midnight the night before, you know, do a little pep rally show. And people don't remember, like, this is how the whole Midnight Family show started in the first place.
1: Bro, we had people standing outside the studio. just people were outside. I looked up one time, James. We're in the middle of the show, and, like, Honest Mahmood walks in with three girls into the studio. I'm like, can he be? Okay. All right, let's just keep rolling.
0: kicking off the season. Kicking off the season, doing a midnight show.
1: Ooh.
0: Right? I think the first one was Clemson. And then it expanded to, you know, other people being able to either broadcast or we're able to play their broadcast. So, you know, I'm announcing this to people, but I'm really like just doing it and just letting
1: you didn't ask anybody.
0: Know.
1: Yeah, you didn't ask anybody at all.
2: Yeah, but that's a perfect window to do anything. 10 to midnight.
0: So James, you can either float it out there to your minions that say, hey, we're going to need a 2-hour producer on Saturday night.
2: Well, that's going to be me, the 2-hour producer.
1: James, I mean, I'll be the guy. I mean,
2: no, this is the stuff I do like doing. So you know.
1: No, see, James, I was going to say, James isn't going to have that.
0: Wait, so you're game for this, James?
2: Yeah. Midnight?
0: See,
2: you don't need me to say anything, do you? I mean.
0: No, you're married now, so I don't know if you're like, are you allowed out the house?
2: Yeah, this is a second marriage. Yeah. We had background checks and everything just go around.
0: Okay. You ran the Carfaxes, but let me make sure.
2: Right. I wouldn't be married if I couldn't do what I wanted to do.
0: Okay. So 10 o'clock.
2: You like this, Steve.
0: We got you locked in.
1: I love it.
0: We got you locked in. And Steve, I won't put your feet to the fire at all, but you will be more than welcome.
1: Oh, yeah.
0: You know, we have a... Yeah, we have a setup to get you on.
1: Yeah. No, I'll be okay. I'll be in for something for sure. Yeah, absolutely. I'll either be here in the city or down in Nashville, one of the two. But I'll pop in and.
0: Yeah, you'll know. Yeah, you'll know how to lock in.
1: Yeah. Either way. No, I'll definitely be on for a bit. Yeah, for sure.
0: Okay, just bring your equipment. Okay, yeah. So there we have it. That was a soft opening, a soft preview.
1: I mean, now we got to check to make sure we can actually we have the time available. I mean, there's a little more we got to do than that. I mean, you know, yeah, but I mean, sure.
0: Unless the Reds are playing at 10 o'clock at night, they're playing on a West Coast. West Coast schedule.
1: Figure it out.
0: I know, right?
1: Was this like James? James figured it out. That's what he's just throwing on James. You're like, James, hey, if it doesn't happen, it's James's fault.
0: So Drew, I know you're listening.
1: No, he's not. Saratoga, dude. Like, he's like.
0: I did see that.
1: Drew's living the dream, dude. Yeah.
0: Okay. So people, we just basically bullied the station for 2 hours of content. And I will say this. People who have podcasts submit them to James. Submit them to James Black.
1: That's a terrible idea. No.
0: I think we should.
1: You may think we should.
0: There's,
1: but that doesn't mean that this is a great idea.
0: James can vet a couple of podcasts.
1: This is terrible. Totally. Send them.
0: we gotta see what kind of content is out there.
1: Send them. They'll totally be on.
2: Yeah, send them to me. Made for the Ville.
0: Made for the Ville. Actually, send them to me first.
1: Made for the Ville at Gmail.
0: MadeForTheVille. I'll try my best to get your preseason Ole Miss podcast on the air. Where I can, I will do my best and watch your language.
1: Watch your language. Let me read a couple texts before we get to caller Nate really quick. Just because we've had a lot of texts and I have not been able to get to too many of them. Somebody said Virginia's line has all been in college for about 5 years. That's what they got going for them.
0: Say that again, Steve.
1: Virginia's O line has all been in college for about 5 years. That's what they got going for them. I'm with you though.
0: It is what it is.
1: A lot of praise for Virginia. Memphis defense looked good. I thought so too. The Memphis team actually looked really solid. I know. But again, that's one of those where like. No, nobody's picking them. You're picking UNLV. UNLV's got your boy, the coach, and they got the quarterback, Calandria, that was at UVA a couple years ago. Like, that's a no-brainer. Memphis just come out and was like, nah, we're better. You had no idea. Memphis brought back one starter. Who cares? Who knows? That's football nowadays. That's what I'm saying. You have no idea what Louisville's sitting on. You think you know, but you don't know. You have no idea. Who's to say that at the end of Sunday, people aren't like, LaWayne McCoy is the next great Louisville receiver. You know, like, you don't know. I mean, I spent all summer just, man, I don't know who the second guy is. I don't know who the second guy is. We might leave Sunday going, LaWayne McCoy is the top three receiver in the league. It's not close.
0: We're going to end up putting Justin Reed,
1: the
0: H-back spot, and just blowing people off the line.
1: Do you know what Justin Reed did the last time he was on a football field?
0: I'm listening.
1: Oh, you know, he had a 32-yard touchdown against what was the team he played in the playoff? Ole Miss.
0: Ole Miss.
1: and you know, I think he had 50-some yards receiving. You know, like, yeah, I mean, that's what he did last time he was on the field.
0: On our team.
1: Yeah, and I'm not even talking about him, you know. Let's get caller Nate in here really quick because we'll have to go to break at the right time because we got Brom at 11. Caller Nate, what's going on, my man?
3: So it's funny, man, all the years that y'all been doing them midnight shows, like all day, 24-hour radio, whatever, I have, you know, put my little plug in for myself to get a little bit of time to just speak some nonsense on the air in the middle of the night, you know, sometime between 1, 2, 3 in the morning or something. And as I'm getting older, my biggest fear is one day Drew's going to call me and be like, I need you to come to the studio at 3 in the morning. And I'm like, nah, player, I'm tired. I can't.
1: Hey, you got a full open mic, man, from 3 to 5 a.m.
0: Once you sign up,
3: you know, you locked in. best I can do is record some stuff in the afternoon and you can play it because I ain't coming in. That ain't happening. I'm old. I got to go sleep. I got to be up early. I got to go work stuff. So, yeah, y'all were talking about that. It made me laugh. I said, yeah, that'd be my luck one of these days. All right, y'all be good.
1: I appreciate it, Nate.
0: Appreciate the call.
1: How funny is that, though? Like he's that's Nate just being honest. Like, hey, man, like, I agreed to some stuff. And then, like, next thing you know, they're like, hey, actually, we need it about 3 a.m. It's like, yeah, no, I can't do that. So,
0: yeah. Say, I won't be up to hear the critiques of my podcast.
1: Yeah.
0: But again, listen, all seriousness, people, if you are listening and you do have any kind of ideas about wanting to do some showtime, like I said, I just think it's good for everybody to station and, you know, let people, you know, get the opportunity, head into the game. You want to get your prediction videos or.

0: or stuff up. And if worse comes to worse, I'll play it on my YouTube channel and put it out there to my hundreds of 12 listeners.
1: Absolutely. Well, you know, hey, yeah, I mean, listen, you took a little time off, so you don't know now.
0: Okay, so listen. Last thing. What I saw this weekend, what I saw in Coach Brown. You know what it was, Steve?
1: I'm listening.
0: I saw procedural errors on the punt. I saw guys at the last minute not expecting that secondary last hit. I saw the football popping out. When I saw that football popping out, everything looked clean. You know, you ran the play, you got through the hole, you got your 7 yards, whatever. But you know that last second, protect the ball, because you don't know about that last helmet that's coming in. Yeah. Right? Causes the ball to pop out. That is the physical, what's the word? Muscle memory of protecting the ball.
1: Yes.
0: 8 inches before you hit the ground. It's easy to protect the ball when you're doing those drills and they're slapping at the football in practice with the little, you know, with the little padded things.
1: Right.
0: You're running through the, you know, the little protect the ball drill things, and you're bursting through all those, and you and your teammates are just, you're catching the ball and they're smacking at it a little bit, but that hit right before you hit the ground where you start putting your other arm out to kind of brace your fall, and that last helmet comes in. Bang! Now the ball's out.
1: God, ruins the drive. Ruins the drive.
0: Ruins the drive. That is what Coach Brohm was seeing in his eyes when he was in front of those cameras at those post-game practices, and we were interpreted it like he was mad at Isaac Brown. No, he just knows that muscle memory of covering the ball. God, right,
1: Marcus,
0: before
1: I just turned to Elijah in my mind. I just turned to Elijah and went, God, we were going to score. Like, you know what I mean? Like, please keep going. But I was just like, you explained that so well. You put me in a moment where I looked at Elijah sitting right there, and I was like, God, we were about to score.
0: Yeah.
1: Like, we just great drive. We were moving it, and then just, boom, one too many ball flies out there.
0: And again, you're not even mad at the player because you saw exactly what happened. That was two of those practices that we needed to go full contact, and you didn't get the reps to remind yourself in full contact, it happens at the end of the play. You forgot like how violent it is on the end of the play, not during the play. Like, we've been practicing, we've been running these, you know, running these inside zones, and we've been, you know, turning the corner, and we've been letting the guys go, and we've been thumping, you know, we've been shells and all this good stuff and speed and finish, and we're doing all that. But the actual violent part of the end of the contact is what you saw all weekend that were the game changers.
1: Yeah.
0: Those plays are what Coach is frustrated about, because he sees it. He knows it's coming. He watched it this weekend. So after this weekend, he's like, it's too late for us to have violent practices now. We're past that. Now we have to be healthy. Now we have to game plan for Ole Miss. We can't afford it. There's no time to recover at this point.
1: Yep.
0: So he's like in that, you know, y'all have to understand the importance of this, you know, of the finish of the play down, like I said, to the last foot before you hit the ground. You have to take the hit on your body and the ground and protect the football at all costs. The snap, the execution of this regular punt, you know, we can reverse the field. We move the ball a little bit. We got a chance to reverse the field, pin them back. We got to get a clean snap. We cannot have that snap go over our kicker's head and lose 30 yards. and have, you know, some Aussie rules crappy 12-yard punt.
1: Fact.
0: Just all that good. Yeah, just, that's just, you just got to hope your team has the little things like that ready to roll. Listen, keep it locked. Coach Brown Presser coming up on the other end
1: right
0: of the
1: hour.
0: Right on
1: the backside, yep.
0: 99 the Bill.
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1: And I think okay, I've got it on here. That's why I was just making sure. Okay. All right, we're good. Let's go out to Jeff Brom.
0: Let's do it.
2: Preparation at this point, hard work. I know all the teams have, so it's just going to be, in my opinion, a great opportunity for us to go down in a great venue, play a tremendous opponent on national TV and showcase what we're all about. I think with Ole Miss, they're a proven team. They played outstanding last year, got a Heisman contending quarterback back, a Heisman contending running back, and they're both really good. And they've proven that against good competition last year. So this is a battle-tested team that played extremely well last year, and I know they're ready to get things going as well. So we'll have our hands full, but that's why you play the game. So we're looking forward to Sunday night, and hopefully we have a good week of practice.
3: If you talk all throughout the preseason about how an opening game like this gets the focus and the attention, did you see that through fall camp, that this game, and now that you're here game week, how does that change, ramp up even more?
2: I think it has. I think coaching wise and preparation wise, we know what's at stake, and it's going to require our best. We've got to continue to be sharp this week and make sure on game day we're know exactly what we're doing. We're able to play fast. We're able to play hard and play with some energy and compete to the end. And when these opponents show up game one, you better come ready to play. So I just think that it definitely has made us all really concentrating and honing on the details, and hopefully that continues this week as we ramp up for the game.
4: Lincoln's looked impressive since we saw him in spring and what we were able to see in fall. But how do you prepare a guy, highly rated, but for such a big spotlight, especially in game one, never been in an environment like that? How do you prepare him for such a spotlight like that?
2: Well, he's done a really good job, and we have seen improvement from the spring until now. Even as you go back and look at some of our scrimmages, he's had really good practices. Our first scrimmage, he played very, very well. Second scrimmage, not quite to that par. I thought he was trying to force the ball up the field too much and make too many plays, and that's what you got to do as a quarterback. You've got to be dialed in and locked in and understand and take what the defense gives you while you're trying to score points and make plays. So, the fact that he hasn't had a ton of game action, he's going to have to know, when to take his shots and when not to, and make sure that, we're being very protective of the ball while we're trying to make plays, and that's going to be important decision making that he has to make come game day, and hopefully we're prepared to do that.
5: Jeff, you mentioned obviously the talent that they have with Trinidad and Kiwan, but they do have new, I guess, coordinators, or however they're phrasing, as far as the people that are leading the offense. How much do you kind of look at what they do as far as the players versus kind of going back to see what those coordinators did at maybe some previous stops and just kind of game plan for what they might do on offense?
2: Well, we've studied that a lot, both what they've done, of course, and then the coordinator came from East Carolina and what he's done. I would think they would err on what they've done in the past and what Trinidad has been good at and what has made the offense successful. So I'm sure that's going to be a big focus of what they do, along with the mixture of a couple of new wrinkles. But you know, when the ball's in his hand and the running back's hand every play, you've got to contain him and you've got to tackle him and you've got to limit the big plays and you can't allow the quarterback to get out and scramble and buy time.

0: make plays. If he does that, that's when he becomes deadly. So we've got to really make sure that we're, sound in what we're doing, sound in our rush lanes, and not let him extend plays as much as he can, because he is that talented and he is that hard to tackle. So that'll be the challenge for us, is making him play within the pocket, challenging enough routes, applying enough pressure, but not allowing or trying to allow him to escape and create and buy time to make big, big plays.
1: Defensively, you've talked a lot about depth in the offseason. Do you like where you're at going into this week? And I guess talk a little bit about the secondary and kind of, do you hope to kind of rotate some guys in there like you haven't been able to do in the past?
0: Well, I think we're as healthy as we can be at this point. I think we feel confident in the back end. How much we'll rotate? We'll rotate some, but we're playing to win, and our best players are going to be in there as much as they can within reason. You've got to spell them at times, especially on the defensive line and up front. But in the secondary, we'll see what guys are playing at the highest level, and they'll get most of the repetitions. And if they're playing very, very well, maybe it's less rotation than you think. But we do have capable guys in the back end. But we'll see how that rotation works during the game.
2: Jeff, in today's day and age, when you can get all kinds of film on anybody, how does a guy like Trinidad Chambliss exist to where he had to go to D2 and kind of fell through the cracks? And really, if Simmons doesn't get hurt last year, who knows if he ever even takes the field?
0: Well, I think what's important now in college football and what you see out there, and we've tried to do it for years, whether we've done it great or not, I'm not for sure, but there's a lot of great football players, and some what you may think are lower levels of football actually have really good players, and when they're on the field playing and they're producing, you'd be shocked that they can probably continue to do that at a higher level. And that's what this young man has proved. He did a great job where he was at before, got his opportunity, was ready to go. He's just really dynamic, and he can throw the football accurately. He can move around and make plays. He has an uncanny ability to have poise in the pocket where you normally don't see that as much, but he's played a lot. And I just think that's the experience factor that, even when us and I'm sure other teams recruit, if guys have played and been productive in college, no matter what level it is, we're going to take a look and we're going to possibly give those guys an opportunity to come here and show what they can do. And from our past, normally those guys have success stepping up to another level, and he's definitely proven he had success right away. So he's just a talented young man who's worked his way up from the bottom. You look at Cam Ward, he did the same thing. So there's a lot of guys out there that may not take the easy path, but they've worked their way. And normally, when you do that, you're way more prepared and way more ready to showcase your talents and your strengths. And he's definitely done a great job. So my hat's off to him, and he'll be a force for us to reckon with.
3: The depth and ability on the edges have gotten some of the headlines for this team. I'm curious about in the middle with Kennedy and what the depth looks like there. How's the middle of the defensive line looking?
0: Well, there's some inexperience there that we got to just continue to get the most out of it. I think those guys can do a good job for us. Our strength is on the outside, but creating pressure and getting in the backfield, stopping the run, tackling. Getting turnovers, that'll be the key to the game. And I just think we've got to, find a way to push the pocket and attack them on offense as much as we can within reason. And that group has gotten better. So I feel confident that they'll play well, but it's not as, maybe experiences as you would like at this point.
1: Talk about Isaac's progression through fall camp and what you've seen in the last week or so from him in the backfield.
0: I think Isaac's ready to go. He's had a good camp. I think he's fresh and ready. I think we've got a good running back room as well around him that will play also. Getting them enough touches and getting them ball in space and letting them do their

0: we expect him to go in the game and perform for us. We want to be able to kick field goals where we need to. We want to be efficient in punting the ball when we have to and get the net yardage that we want. But, you know, those guys have continued to progress, and like all the others that maybe haven't played as much, we expect them to do well.
1: Jeff, what's been your thoughts on how the offensive line has progressed over this fall camp, especially when you add that they're going to be facing an Ole Miss front seven that's got a lot of talented guys up front?
0: Well, it'll be a challenge for us. I like our group. Once again, some new faces that we haven't had. You know, the depth behind, we've got to continue to get those guys better, but I think the you know, there's probably six that we feel like we can rotate in there quite a bit. We've had a couple little nicks here and there that may have affected seven and eight, but you know, that group just got to continue to work. You know, the offensive line, we've got to play hard, we've got to be sound, we've got to do things as a play caller and offense to take care of them, which means has some balance and make sure we're not asking them to drop back and pass every time. And you know, a lot of different things you can do to kind of throw the defense off that we got to do to allow our offensive line to play well. But I think they'll play hard. They've worked really well to this point. But yes, they will face a challenging front that we'll have to you know, all do our part.
2: You can do mock games, do whatever, and prepare for an opener. But when you have a defense that a staff that's the first time, there has to be challenges that first game to kind of get over with. A new guy playing, calling the plays, and different guys in different places. How do you handle that, and what are those challenges?
0: Very good point. You know, for us, that is the case. We have used the headsets more than we've had in the previous camps. We've been in the press box and in simulated game conditions more than we have in the previous camps. We've really talked about it to a great length, about as much as you can, to get ourselves ready to go for that basically new situation that we'll have. You know, within the group there is experience, but you know, when you have a new play caller, you got to just make sure that he feels comfortable and that you know, he's experienced a lot of things through fall camp that have come up that I think we have tried to correct and sharpen up, and I think we've got a good plan. So now you just got to go execute it. Now, what'll happen in this game is they'll challenge us with their tempo. They'll challenge us with their playmakers. We'll have to just really be up to speed and be able to do things fast and feel confident in the direction they're going and go with it. And the communication will be critical. That has hurt us in years past where we're not all on the same page. So that'll be as critical as everything. It's not only getting calls in, but making sure everyone's on the same page, we're able to communicate it. When that ball's snapped, we're in position and ready to go.
3: Coach, we talk about how players and, you know, your offense and defense has developed over time. But could you talk a little bit about how you've changed as a coach over time and how this season opener is different than in years past?
0: Well, I think all you can do is improve on your mistakes and push the envelope in getting better and take on all challenges. So for us, you know, we did not have Ole Miss on the schedule. Now they're on there. So we've got to step up to the challenge and prove that we're worthy to play a great football team. But that's exciting. So that should make you work extra hard and prepare more to get ready to go. I think we all make mistakes throughout the course of the season. Everyone's a little different, so you got to chart those. You got to talk about them. You got to fix them. You got to put the time in. You got to continue to prepare and make sure they don't happen again. And hopefully, you coach so long, you know, new things will come up. But you know, if you've already made a lot of mistakes, hopefully you can correct those. So I think we've gone through a lot of scenarios that have happened. You know, obviously every year you have new players and new things can happen as well, but we want to make sure we're as sharp as we can, and it's going to be critical in this game that we don't make a lot of mistakes. We're all on the same page. The adjustments are ready to go if something happens that maybe we didn't think would, and that we can correct it. So right now I think it's just a matter of feeling confident in our plan, making sure our players feel confident when they take the field that they can achieve anything if we do a lot of the small things correctly. So all the details will matter in this game, and we've got to be good at, you know, winning the turnover battle, winning the penalty battle, and making sure we're sound in the community.

0: communication works well.
1: Jeff, where do you kind of fall on the spectrum between being tired of hearing about the court cases and injunctions and where we are with that and wanting to know the latest update just on what is fair and what is foul?
0: Well, in general, I thought I'd get some questions on who's eligible, who's not, because it does change every day. From my vantage point, and I think all coaches, we want rules and structures and regulations, and whatever they are, we'll abide by them. Right now, with the courts being able to overturn a lot of things, no, I don't like that. I think it's important that we abide by the rules as coaches and as teams and as conferences and as college football. I think it would be a better game if we did. What happened was with the 5 for 5, and that kind of threw some different dynamics in it, which I understand. So, you want players to have the ability to play, but, to go to the NFL and come back, no, I'm not in agreement with that. I don't know if anyone is. So you go by what rulings they give you. Right now, things could change every day and weekly, so you prepare that. We have Jabari Mack, who came back, who right now is eligible to play, and he'll play in this game. Caleb Perry is back with us. He's currently not eligible to play, but we're working hard to get him eligible. And there's some things he has to do, and every team has some different elements to that. We just go with the flow, adjust, and make the most of it.
2: Well, you took my question. But I'm curious, obviously, it's the first time you guys are going to load the bus and the truck and everything, so it's obviously going to be a different environment. You're not going to be at home. What's the plan, the schedule for you guys when you're going to go down to Nashville, go into the stadium, check it out, to just kind of get familiar with the place?
0: It's really not going to change. Really, our away game plan has been the same. We don't adjust. We go down the day before. We're not going to treat any different. So I think this is an away game for us, even though it's a neutral site game. We've been in this stadium before, I think it's just a matter of sticking to your routine and making sure that everyone understands that you get yourself mentally ready to go, you take the field, and you go cut it loose.
3: Kind of going along the NCAA and the rules and the court cases, where do you want to see that guidance come from? Is it all across college football? Do you want to see it from the conferences? Like, where are you hoping to get more of that regulated guidance?
0: Well, federal guidelines, and we're all for that, if that needs to happen, to make sure that we have something we can go by. And then, of course, yeah, I think it comes down to presidents and chancellors and commissioners to just stand on what they believe in, and we go with it. And I think that's what really coaches want. And I think if that happens, we'll be better off. Thank you.
4: That was Coach Jeff Brohm. Steve, what stood out?
5: Nothing. Yeah, that was that was a game. That's about as game week of a press conference as you can get, right there, isn't it? I mean, no. I mean, he did say Jabari Mack is eligible to go. So that's good.
4: Caleb Perry's not.
5: Yep. Caleb Perry's not right now. So we will have Jabari Mack.
4: But I mean, we're working diligently to get him eligible.
5: Yeah, it sounds like Isaac's good to roll. I mean, that's what I need here. I don't know.
4: You don't say Isaac's name without mentioning the entire room, though.
5: Yeah. As you should.
4: That.
5: It's a good room.
4: Yeah.
5: I mean, it's a real good room. So, yeah, I mean, that was about what it was for me. I mean, I'll be honest with you, it's game week. Then don't expect Coach Brohm to say a whole lot, as he's moving into, preparation. Not that they're starting Ole Miss preparation today, but, I mean, they're probably going heavy, heavy Ole Miss scouting,
4: And there's not any many questions you can ask that pull out information.
5: Well, you can ask him, but he ain't gonna give it to you. I mean, it's what you're saying is spot on there. I mean, he's gonna praise Trinidad Chambliss. He's gonna praise Ole Miss, as he should, and then you go forward with that.
4: Call him both Lacy and Chambliss Heisman contenders.
5: Yeah, he did say. I mean, right off there, what you kind of led into it with. I mean, one of his first things was, now he was talking about Kienholz, and it was kind of right off the top there. He said, you know, we got to limit just, you know, in play mistakes.
4: Yeah.
5: Like, you know, he brought that up and kind of like, hey, man, when
4: procedural errors.
5: Yeah, when somebody's coming off the backside and, you know, you got to hold on to that football. You got to, you know, we can't throw an interception, you know. Just.
4: Yeah, no, Steve, you saw it. You saw it this weekend all over the college landscape. Like every time I turned on a channel, it was like I said, you could tell one team did not have the false starts. You know, mm-hmm. You know, I mean, all teams were making mistakes, but when you saw them, you were just like, that's what coaches are just, they're not sleeping right now.
5: Yeah.
4: Especially after you see the first week. Because you can't wait. You know, those coaches watched a little bit of that football, and they were like, I'm going to be talking about this all week long. Mm-hmm. You know what else, Steve? You know what else I noticed? The well-coached teams' quarterbacks were carrying out their fakes.
5: Uh-huh.
4: The running backs were slamming into the line even when they didn't have the football.
5: Yeah.
4: You know, it was like you could just see, like, okay, that's a well-coached team.
5: Yeah.
4: You just, you know, just the, you know, the motion. The guys are really, you know. As I'm watching the Bobby Petrino-inspired North Carolina Tar Heels.
5: Yeah.
4: Just watching the jet action, just the jet, the speed that, you know how you get your wide receiver, like every single play had a jet motion to it, right?
5: Yeah.
4: And watching them run full speed on the jet motion to make the defense declare earlier, you know, just that much earlier by running that jet sweep motion like he's going to get the ball.
5: Yeah.
4: I bet some of them players are like, gosh darn it.
5: I know, man.
4: Yeah.
5: I mean, that's like, but
4: what does the text line have to say about Coach Brahms?
5: Yeah, I was going to say, I'll dive into it. Sorry, me and James were just making a lot of eye contact there. I got a pumpkin roll. Febreze.
4: Latte.
5: Yeah, so I was just, so I hit it every once in a while in here, just, you know.
4: You brought that into the studio?
5: Yeah, absolutely. Yeah, just got a hit under there. It's just mine, you know, and I got the room smelling like pumpkin roll. Nice
4: ambiance.
5: Which, if you need to know, is, it's Febreze. I mean, look, there's no formaldehyde or filler heights,
4: yeah.
5: Or no dyes.
4: What is it? PFOAs?
5: Yeah.
4: Forever chemicals.
5: Yeah, all that stuff. So yeah, there's none of that. None of that in this bad boy. All right, text line. Let me get to a couple of them. Somebody said, okay, so 1 5th year, 2 6th year. Oh, they're still talking about Virginia's line. Yeah.
4: Oh.
5: so yeah, this. No, I mean. There's somebody in here is talking about the O-line depth and some things like that. I mean, that was a little concerning, you know, kind of going back.
4: Six, saying you only have six.
5: He said we got six. I mean, that means you got one rotator, basically. And, you know, he felt like 7 and 8 kind of got dinged up. So it's like, well, you know, I mean, that's not ideal, right? Like, but, I mean, you know, you need to be. It's just, that's a spot we got to be good.
4: Is it the execution or the physicality that you're worried about the most?
5: The physicality. Just you just got to be able to move guys off the line. I mean, at the end of the day, like, even if the technique or the execution, not the technique, but the execution isn't there, you got to be able to move guys off the line. Sorry, this post got me too, man. Tragic news for the Seminole Nation this morning, and it had a FSU helmet, and I was like, oh, dang, what happened? They said reports have come out from Tallahassee that head coach Mike Norvell will be coaching next week.
4: My boy Polk was not happy about.
5: I mean, listen, I told you, like, and I mean, you know, they ended up winning, right? Like, I don't even know what it ended up being, but just watching the first few drives, I mean, it prompted me to call you, and it was like, this shouldn't look this equal. It just looks equal. They're playing New Mexico State, and, like, it looks even. Like, Florida State's going to win because they just got a couple better guys, but this game just looks even, and it shouldn't. This is Florida State. You know, like, they should be, you know, everybody can come out in a first series and give you a game, you know, like, that's whatever, you know. I mean, even New Mexico State and stuff, they got dudes, right, that can play. But then it should look pretty dominant after that. It did not.
4: What was the vibe when we played Jackson State?
5: Yeah, about the same. About the same. Because you said... You know, you said they, I mean, Jabari Mack, that's one of them that was on that Jackson State team or Jacksonville State team. And
4: Jacksonville State.
5: Yeah, yeah, he was on that team. But, you know, it was kind of, you know, early. It was like, oh, man, they're kind of hanging around. And then you just kind of asserted dominance.
4: Do you remember the quarterback for Toledo punting?
5: Yeah.
4: Over under. 3 Keenholz punts.
5: I mean, I definitely think it's on the table a few times.
4: Mm-hmm.
5: Yeah, I definitely think it's on the table.
4: Because that really pinned us back, too.
5: Yeah.
4: When Toledo did that test. Okay, let's talk about this. Ole Miss 6.5.
5: Yeah, I get it.
4: Which direction is it going to go?
5: Hey, I get it. I mean, that's
4: 74% or 71% winning percentage and 54% cover.
5: Yeah.
4: That's 6.5.
5: I think it's fair. You know, my son called me and asked me about this. He was like, oh, so what's up with this? You know, 6.5.
4: He is not asking you about spreads.
5: Oh, yeah. Yeah. That's look, we've lost the generation.
4: No.
5: Yeah. We've
4: oh,
5: lost.
4: Oh, no.
5: Yeah. We've lost.
4: We lost the battle.
5: Yeah. No, it's over. Yeah. This is. So, here's my thing, man, is I kind of told him the same thing. It's just they were in the semifinals of the playoffs last year. I mean, they
4: right.
5: You know, we played in, you know, I mean, everybody jokes about it, but, I mean, we played in the Beans Bowl at the end of the day. I mean, we changed over a lot of roster. Feel like we're going to be, to me, I think it's a little bit of a respect that it's 6.5.
4: That is just 6.5.
5: Right? Like, I mean, they have two Heisman, real deal Heisman Trophy contenders. Like, do you know him?
6: No, I do not.
5: Can he hoop? Like, that guy.
6: He probably can.
5: No, where is, no, he is straight. What was that?
6: He's a fan, Steve.
5: No, he's not a fan. He's a 6'8" Nigerian.
6: I thought it was Dinga Dell at first.
5: What the hell was that?
4: He said, "Can he hoop?"
5: And he walks.
4: He's a high schooler,
5: dude. He walks by, nods to us like he knows us. Like, what up? What up? I mean, he's got Marcus. He's got the hair. He was. I'm talking 6'7", 6'8". I said Nigerian. It was definitely Sudanese for sure.
4: Mm-hmm.
5: But it was like, what? What are you like? What are you doing? Like, I almost want to find him. Like, hey, well, what do you do? Like, tell me you do something. Just, tell me you're a swimmer. Tell me you're a
4: what
5: track
4: age?
5: Star.
4: What just, age would you put on him?
5: Oh, I mean, college age. You know, I mean,
4: okay,
5: yeah, he's college age. Yeah, but I'm like, no, why? Hey, the basketball thing's that way. Where the hell are you going? Like,
4: he's going to the art department.
5: Yeah, Steve. Right. And like, he was walking cool. Like, he walks by. He was like, you know, he was like, what's up? He was smiling real big, kind of nodding in here. Like, he knew
4: he's
5: what we were, you know.
4: Aerospace yeah. engineering
5: yeah.
4: School.
5: I was like, yeah, no, you can't just nod at me like that and then walk by. Like, what are we doing here? God, anyways, I'm sorry. That really threw me off. I mean, that was a really big human being.
4: Okay. Eastern Michigan over Sacramento. Boom!
5: Oh, man. Okay.
4: Virginia over NC State. Boom! Moneyline Maven. This is a fact. Who else, Steve?
5: Okay. Let me see. I don't know.
4: I took TCU over North Carolina.
5: Yeah, TCU. Wait, wait.
4: I had TCU.
5: Huh? Fair enough. Texter said most black people just nod. So, okay.
4: it's just a delegation nod.
5: Yeah.
6: There's been about four people that walked by, Steve.
5: Yeah.
6: That you didn't see, that nodded.
5: Didn't care. Nobody looks like him. Okay, go ahead. I'm sorry.
4: So, Steve, at the last second, I panicked and flipped and took Hawaii over Stanford.
5: Mm-hmm.
4: 27-37.
5: Yeah, ACC. Look, ACC said, excuse me for the disrespect.
4: And I took UNLV over Memphis just because UNLV was at home.
5: Uh-huh.
4: Good thing that was a warm-up. The good thing, that's why I didn't play the music, Steve. Mm. I didn't channel my Moneyline Maven vibe. So it was just, you just got to feel. You got to feel out the... Steve, it also didn't help that... What, TCU's number one receiver just decided an hour before the game he can't go?
5: Yeah, he was out. Hawaii.
4: Hawaii's number one receiver just decided at the last minute he couldn't go?
5: Yeah.
4: Steve, speaking of, it's with this gambling, man, this insider information, man, and this live betting stuff, like, ooh.
5: Oh, it's scary, man.
4: Ooh. It's going to be some scandals come out.
5: Oh, yeah. Season. Yeah, no, it's scary, man. When you start dudes are just like randomly out before a game, I'm like,
4: ooh.
5: Yeah, I'm like, nah, he didn't just randomly go out.
4: Imagine these dudes that are randomly, they already got their money, their NIL money, and they just going to flip it.
5: Yeah. Yeah. Look, and it's just like right before the game, you're like, oh, I mean, unless it's teams we're playing, then I'm like, no, that's probably legit. But like, if my guy's out right before the game, I'm like, nah.
4: Flipping their NIL money crazy.
5: Yeah. I'm like, nah.
4: Listen.
5: Now, my guy didn't just set out right before the game.
4: A new branch of federal investigators.
5: Yes.
4: Like a new task force.
5: Oh, 100%.
4: Would that make sense?
5: Yes, absolutely would.
4: It's necessary.
5: Yes.
4: Like college has to have its own investigative branch.
5: Gosh, man.
4: Who's worse gamblers, college kids or pros?
5: Oh, man. You know, the next generation coming up, probably college kids.
4: They are gamblers.
5: Yeah, probably college kids. Yeah, the next group coming up. Right now, probably pros, but.
4: Okay, I tell you what, we'll take our last commercial break. During the break, Steve, I need you to check your DM. I'm sure you've probably already seen the image that I'm sending to you, but we got to discuss it.
5: Okay, let's do it.
4: Quick commercial break, last commercial break, 939 The Ville.
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0: Welcome back. 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We're going to do a kickoff season show. The Midnight Family will be back on the YouTube channel for the night shows, the regular night shows. So if you didn't come up during the summer, you missed out because we're coming back with a bang. So so wanted to get that announcement out there.
1: Yeah.
0: And James is going to be on. And I got James to volunteer to get on the production side of things. He said, he did say I'm not talking though. So okay, act like he didn't give me the warning.
1: Yeah, so, but he loves, that's down James's alley, man.
2: Right.
0: Just real, is it just the off schedule production stuff?
1: I spilled some soda on my sleeve, James.
2: Yeah, you look wondering. Very suspect.
1: Yeah, it looks a lot. There's a lot going on right here. Yeah,
0: what you got going on, Steve? You just had the urge. You just said, I gotta go.
1: Yeah, I went over, got me a DC. Nick wasn't here today, so you know what? I grabbed a DC. I was like, you know, I even grabbed Zachy C one because I know he likes some. He likes some DCs, you know, and I was like, I'll be nice today, do something nice for somebody. And then as I'm carrying it back over, the lid popped off and so it spilled on my sleeve. Yeah, so I'm kind of, I have a way about it here where I'm trying to, I don't know.
0: You just shake it off?
1: Yeah. By the way, I'm seeing pictures. Apparently, we're back in court again today for something. I don't know. I don't care anymore.
0: You started the show today. Yeah, like,
1: I know.
0: I'm not participating.
1: They're like, there's a UK football player and Seth Trimble's lawyers are here. I'm like, hey, I could care less. I could care less.
0: Steve, okay. Did you know Mountain Dew Code Red was the official drink of the Louisville Cardinals?
1: No, actually, I never did. I'll be honest, because Code Red's what got me. I've told that story a million times. Like, I went all through high school and didn't drink. I had one Sprite all through high school because I started getting stitches in my side going into my freshman year. And somebody just randomly told me, they're like, oh, it's because you drank too much Coke.
0: Stitches? You mean like cramps? Like,
1: yeah. You know, just like where you're like, oh, right when you're running and stuff. And somebody was like, oh, it's because you drank too much soda. And I was like, well, I'm just going to quit drinking soda. So like, I only drank High C Orange or, you know, stuff like that during high school, right? So yep. We get out, we go over to the And1 mixtape tour here at Freedom Hall. Mm-hmm. And they were giving away free Code Reds. It was like right when Code Red first came out, and I had one drink and I was like, I've got to have this from here on out. Yeah, it's the best.
0: You know how I discovered that, Steve?
1: Listen.
0: I was leaving Kroger last night.
1: Mm-hmm.
0: Right? And it was dark, so you know, it had to be after 8:45, mm-hmm. right? Steve, I'm sitting there, and this truck is coming. I'm ready to turn out of the parking lot, and this truck is just coming by really, really slow. And then I couldn't tell if it was going to turn or you know whatever. It didn't have any signals, so I'm just looking at it. It's going so slow, and then it started going past me, and I'm like, I see like Cardinals on it, and I'm looking at it, and it says Mountain Dew Code Red officially. You know, when it's passing, you're kind of like reading it backwards.
1: Yeah.
0: You know, or just like I was looking at it, I was like, huh. I was like, I didn't know that. And it was on a truck, like was it 18 wheeler, whatever, you know, yeah. the big truck. And I just saw the whole, like, it was like a huge advertisement across the side. I'm like, well, that'll put a lot of money in your pocket.
1: Yeah.
0: You know, so I'm like, yeah, so yes, that's where your NIL is coming from.
1: Yeah, I'm okay with that.
0: Mountain Dew Code Red, that's got to be a big deal, right?
1: Probably not as big as we think, to be honest. Right? With you. Yeah, it's probably a lot.
0: But if it's going straight to your pocket,
1: yeah,
0: to
1: your pocket. I think you know, we'll see. I've got a hunch on what I think the patch will be for Louisville basketball. Now we'll see if it ends up being that or not, but mm-hmm. I've got a hunch on what I think it will be. But yeah, I think there's a couple localer companies that probably deserve a little more credit than Mountain Dew.
0: Okay, that's fine.
1: Yeah, but that's still awesome.
0: Yep. Okay, so the picture.
1: How big's Boyan Zhang?
0: How big is Boyan Zhang? He looks like Chung Lee
1: from
0: Bloodsport. For people who haven't seen the picture, I'm going to show it on a YouTube channel, but Steve, is he teaching them how to pose?
1: Dude.
0: Is that Coach Foy right there?
1: Yeah.
0: And he's like, he got his jailhouse thing going.
1: I mean, Foy looks small.
0: Foy looks tiny.
1: Like, I mean.
0: But he's super chiseled.
1: Is Obi Akizi, like.
0: He's bigger than Floyd Badunga, it looks like.
1: Bigger than Floyd Badunga? I think I'm questioning if he's bigger than Gabe Dines. I'm well past Floyd.
0: Chung Lee.
1: Floyd comes up to his shoulders.
0: Bigger than Floyd. Boyan Zhang is bigger than Floyd Badunga, y'all.
1: Yeah. Yeah. I know. Dude. I mean, Obi Akizi could be.
0: He's looking impressive.
1: I mean, he's gone. I'm done with that. Like, yeah. The NBA, I mean, listen, enjoy him this year.
0: He is a legit 7'3", Steve.
1: Yeah, enjoy him this year. I'm telling you. I think we're, look, I'm sorry. Enjoy him.
0: That's why, when year. I see this picture, that's why I said, like, I am going to enjoy this football and basketball season. Like no other.
1: The stupid me just, I mean, Obi, man, Obi will be good next year, you know, if he learns this year. I'm like, you're an idiot. He is gone. The NBA is going
0: to
1: be.
0: We're not going to be able to afford him next year.
1: I don't even care if he stinks. The NBA is going to be like, we'll take you.
0: Well, look, the NBA is going to get mad at Coach Kelsey.
1: Mm-hmm.
0: You got more potential on your team than we do.
1: Dude. Goodness, Flory and Obi and
0: the two freshmen, Steve, look the most impressive.
1: Golly, yeah, Gabe, you're tall, man. Like I feel you. Do you think, big dog?
0: He don't look shabby either, Steve.
1: No,
0: he don't look shabby either.
1: Man, he don't look like those other two.
0: Okay, you got any shout-outs?
1: I do. Huge shout-out to my friends over at the Grout Medical Louisville. 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And they will, and what does that mean? 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That's the Grout Medic of Louisville, 502-609-3900.
0: All right, hit it, James. What you got up on deck?
2: All right, I'll be doing Street Bull today, so I guess I have that up on deck.
1: Oh, boy.
2: The UK show.
1: Oh, boy.
0: Oh, man.
1: Lucky you.
2: Feel like Nick.
0: Lucky you.
1: Dang. Oh.
2: I'll be trolling.
0: Snyder, so. Nunsville.

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1: I put on 54 different mascot heads. 54. This is the toughest pick I've ever had to make. It's between my heart and my head. I'm going with the head. Give me that Cardinal.
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12: 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And now, it's Rich Eisen.
9: All right, everybody, welcome to this edition of the Rich Eisen Show. Back in the chair here on Disney Plus, the ESPN app, ESPN Radio, Sirius XM Channel 83. Thrilled to be with you here. Great thanks to Bobby Bones for holding down the fort on Thursday and Friday, having some fun shows and fun stuff to talk about. 844-204-RICH is the number to dial here. We've got Marcus Freeman joining us on this program from Notre Dame football. Mike Del Tufo's excited about that because for as long as he's been a front runner for a bunch of teams, I think you've been front running for Notre Dame the longest.
16: 77.
9: There you go.
16: Well, 50.
9: There you go. You're
16: about 49 years.
9: Do I need to tell you to talk into your microphone since you're the...
16: We got about...
9: Oh, there you go.
16: Rich.
9: I can't believe I'm telling
16: years.
9: The audio guy to talk into his microphone.
17: Of all people.
16: 49 years.
9: Well done. At any rate, Marcus Freeman's on this program. Good stuff. Chris Brockman's laughing already. I got Liam Cohen on this show.
16: You guys.
9: Liam Cohen's on this program.
17: I am.
9: And you know what? I'm
16: Duval.
9: You know, last time I spoke with him before season, I'm like, can we get Travis Hunter offensive and defensive rookie of the year?
17: Yeah.
9: And he's like, damn straight we can. Obviously, injuries popped in at the wrong time.
17: Right.
9: But this conversation that, he's only going to play one side of the football. I need to speak to Liam Cohen about this. So we got that going on. And we've got Les Snead, general manager of the Los Angeles Rams, joining us. Good to see you, Chris.
17: Boom. Good to see you, Rich.
9: All right. As Mike Del Tufo has been established. Thanks. Hello, TJ Jefferson. Candle lit over there?
18: It's lit. Welcome back.
9: Sounded like begrudging.
18: There was no.
17: I was about to give you like a compliment.
9: Oh, I'm sorry.
18: You really have a weird way of looking at stuff. I was going to say thank you so much for entrusting Bobby Bones, myself, and Mike Del.
16: Yeah,
9: oh, that's
18: for
9: right.
18: Keeping your
16: he held down
18: right.
16: a fort.
9: Do you have a championship ring on your finger?
18: Well, you know, kind of.
9: What is that?
19: Hello.
18: Well, this week is NCW's 100th episode.
9: Yes.
18: So I'm going to buy myself something nice.
9: Are we announcing who's on it?
18: Oh, we did last week.
9: Okay,
18: we'll do it again.
9: Go ahead.
18: This week, Wednesday, the man, Becky Lynch, in studio to help celebrate No
9: Fantastic.
18: Contest Wrestling's 100th episode.
9: That's awesome.
18: So I bought myself a ring.
9: You did?
18: You know.
9: Okay.
18: I mean,
9: does it open up
18: It's not one of those Dr. Evil. I can't slip Mickey into a drink or nothing.
16: Whoa! Nice.
17: Becky Lynch is on, but is O'Shea going to be here?
16: Oh, O'Shea's on his way now.
18: What do you mean?
16: He's coming now.
17: He's been on Zoom the last couple times.
18: Yeah. Last week, we were waiting for O'Shea to come in the studio.
9: Yeah. Yeah.
18: Turns out he was in Orlando.
9: Yeah. Oh.
18: So, yeah.
9: Good to know. Anyway, good to see you, sir. Good to see you. So, we've been asking this question since late July.
17: Oh, my God.

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1: 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The WNBA season is now on a break for the FIBA World Cup in Germany. The Indiana Fever have secured a playoff spot and boast a 26-14 record. Their dynamic backcourt duo of Caitlin Clark and Kelsey Mitchell each scored 34 points in Friday night's win over the Connecticut Sun. Clark also became the first player in league history to have a second straight game with 30 or more points and 10 assists.
2: Yeah, I mean, I feel really good. I feel probably the best I've ever felt in my career, and from a confidence standpoint too. Now I feel like I'm just playing. I'm not thinking. I'm just like next play, next play, next play, and that's when I play my best basketball.
1: Clark and her Fever teammate Aaliyah Boston will both be representing the USA squad at the FIBA World Cup. America's first game is Friday against China. With Today in Women's Sports, I'm Maggie Gray on Westwood One.
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2: Do you know how hard it is to do a really, really good radio show when you'd rather be listening to some other radio show for at least a minute or two? I gotta say, I know that a lot of you enjoy listening to Strebel when he's flopping around like a large sea animal out of the water.
3: Within 45 seconds, he's going to make it about Louisville.
2: And I'm sure that he will like make fun of the Pat Kelsey bobblehead or something.
3: Yeah.
2: At some point today. Nevertheless.
3: Mark.
2: Yes.
3: Pope won.
2: Yes, I am aware of this.
3: As soon as he tweeted that last week, I was like, buddy, you are asking for either the courts to rule against you or the SEC, you know, the SEC rule to stand, or this, the unforeseen third way here, which was, I don't want to mess with that ruling, or I don't want to mess with the rule, the SEC transfer rule. I'm just going to stay at Mizzou and roll the dice with the courts.
2: Yeah, there have been two stories that have come out today that are absolutely fascinating, and they are related. And that is Mark Mitchell, the former Missouri, and once again, Missouri center, it was announcing via his agent today that instead of going to Kentucky, he will head back to Missouri. Everyone, I think Dave agreed here, that this is almost entirely driven by a lack of will or a lack of desire to take on the SEC's rule about interconference transfers outside the transfer portal window.
3: Yeah. He'd rather just... This is the sure thing if we get the 5-5. This isn't.
2: The reason that he might be hesitant and his representation might be hesitant to take said rule on is because the SEC apparently is just about tired of whatever the hell's going on at LSU at a level that we have rarely seen, with the exception this. Oh, I sound like Trump when I said that. Rarely seen. Nobody's ever seen. We saw this almost the exact same thing with the Big 12 and Sorsby.
3: People are saying, yeah.
2: Many people, burly people, tears in their eyes about this. We saw the Big 12 rise up and say, look, man, you can get the NCAA shot down in a court, but you can't get us.
3: Yeah.
2: And the Big 12 let Texas Tech know this isn't going to fly. And, well, I'll be damned, Brendan Sorsby got religion, dropped the lawsuit, and he got out of there. And it appears that LSU, and it's just sort of speed running middle fingers right down college athletics at everybody, has motivated the SEC to consider what we could basically call the nuclear option here. This is according to Ross Dellinger. High-ranking SEC university executives are exploring legal and internal avenues intended to address the school's, LSU's, plans to add former professional athletes to its rosters, including extreme measures such as boycotting competition against the Tigers, sanctioning the school with probation, or even expulsion, and or filing a federal legal challenge. Multiple sources with knowledge of the conversation spoke to Yahoo Sports under the condition of anonymity. An SEC spokesperson declined to comment. An LSU spokesperson also declined to comment for maybe the first time ever. He says that the conversations primarily among SEC school general counsels and university presidents are considered in the early stages. The talks are described as not league-driven but membership-led. While these discussions are serious in nature, it is unclear as to what avenues the conference or its members will ultimately pursue. It's unlikely they'll make a formal decision here in the next week or so. But one thing is clear, he writes, multiple SEC university officials believe that action is required to maintain a fair and balanced competitive field within the conference. And they are prepared to take serious steps against an LSU program that they

0: claim stand to violate the membership constitution and bylaws. Tensions are high, said one university executive. It is fair to say we are discussing multiple options, including that, expelling LSU as a member. Enough is enough. This is ridiculous, said another one. Quote, these conversations are serious, added another one. And there another comment from another SEC muckety muck, basically saying there's plenty of people who can take LSU's place.
1: Tulane, you're up!
2: How about that, huh?
0: That is the background for... It doesn't really matter why he whiffed. But if you feel that breeze that makes this 100-degree air outside feel like I'm standing in an air fryer instead of just baking like a normal person, it's the sound of moral whiff coming from Mark Mitchell not wanting to take on the SEC and the possibility of Kentucky or Kentucky letting Mark Mitchell know, hey, buddy, listen, we can't do this.
1: Yeah.
0: And I don't know if it's because Kentucky doesn't think they've got a great leg to stand on or if they're looking at they're taking the temperature of the room and saying, I don't know if we want to run afoul. These people are already pretty pissed off. Also, if it's 15-0 with LSU abstaining on adding pro players, and you've got your leadership in these meetings pursuing some sort of leadership, possible sanctions against LSU, you can't do it too. You can't go violate other rules. So I don't know if Kentucky was just sort of getting their ducks in a row. Either way, there will be no Mark Mitchell in Lexington. You hate to see it, Dave. I hope Strebel's blood pressure is within a manageable range.
1: Acceptable ranges.
0: Today. I doubt it.
1: Well, this is like the ultimate lesson here is, in this era, at least in these couple months here, don't get chesty about roster moves.
0: You know,
1: you could have seen this coming.
0: You're not wrong. If you're the guy, and I've busted your ass in the past, but if you're the guy, not you, if you're the listener,
1: it's fine
0: out there. That's like, I don't get excited about anybody till they're on campus. Your day has come.
1: Oh, it's all you, baby.
0: Your day has come.
1: Honestly,
0: because it's all premature prior to that now.
1: It's been relatively valid for 25 years at the University of Louisville, but it's really...
0: Yeah.
1: I mean, it's everybody now.
0: Yep.
1: Especially if you're dabbling in the, you know, guys in summer league or guys at NFL camps and playing in preseason games. I mean, the NBA players is one thing. You know, not I shouldn't say NBA, but the guys that entered the draft and went through summer league and all that stuff. And I mean, we're... stand to benefit from that possibly, you know. It's the, I think the final straw was a combination. One was the guys that literally played NFL preseason games. That feels different, right? It feels different. You're on the active roster for the preseason. You're out there with starters, with real pros, and you're getting paid. They're all getting paid. And then you combine that with just the brazen, I'm not even going to try to recruit. From Lane Kiffin, or not from Lane Kiffin, from Will Wade. That sort of made LSU an institutional target, right?
0: Yeah.
1: Like, they had multiple guys coming back from NFL camps. But also, Will Wade still has four guys on his online roster. I know that they're up to 9 signees, right? But at least 5 of them, 4 or 5 of them are up in the air. And it's a situation where I feel like LSU going full send is what sent the SEC over the edge. Now, do I believe for a second that it'll ever get to the point where LSU would ever be expelled from the SEC? No. Not a chance. Like that, when you were reading the quotes from the ADs, like it honestly sounded like an AI story. You know what I mean? Like with all the, like, this is really serious. Like, this is, they could risk expulsion, you know?
0: They aren't the only AI-generated comment, I think, from an athletic department today. We'll share a little bit of that later.
1: We'll talk about that later. But it's interesting to me because are they talking about basketball, really? I mean, I know that the SEC rules, or at least the statement they made before the courts kind of came at them this weekend was applicable to both basketball and football and all sports. And the Big Ten was kind of keeping it more narrow, right, to football. If I remember, if I recall correctly from last week, this all changes literally every hour. So, I mean, who knows? But it's interesting to me because it felt like the courts were pushing back on the SEC at the end of last week, and now they're kind of regrouping, and I don't know. They sound like they're spoiling for a fight. It's interesting to me.
0: This is a little bit of Dave, a humble pie, I think, for Kentucky basketball. Because either you chose to just fall in line with the SEC, or you were afraid enough of what it would cost you that you preemptively, you know, obeyed the argument that you were making, because there's no question that last week and going into the weekend, our friends to the east were quite sure they were up for a battle.
1: Yeah.
0: And that the only right answer for what Kentucky ought to do is to fight. You have to fight for the SEC, or fight against the SEC, fight for your guys. And the idea, I think, look, we even asked the question. I think it was a fair question to ask. Like, is the SEC really willing to kind of stick it to Kentucky basketball?
1: Yeah.
0: The answer's yes. The answer's absolutely yes, and Kentucky knows it too, or else we're not doing this.
1: LSU's the second biggest athletic department in the league, behind Texas. As far as revenue and fiscal budget, you know, like all those things, they're the second biggest, and they're one of the biggest brands in the country. You know, like if they're willing to play brinksmanship with LSU, you damn sure better be ready in Lexington for them to do the same thing to you, because you don't mean anything to them football-wise.
0: You got a little bit less leverage than that.
1: Right. Like, you are a valuable basketball program, but guess how much that gets you? I know that the SEC has invested, and they're a premier basketball league right now.
0: But you
1: when
0: know
1: you
0: what?
1: Talk about football versus yeah. basketball, they don't care.
0: It's not in
1: at
0: their
1: the
0: bones.
1: End of the day. They don't. It's not in their heart.
0: That's
1: it's
0: right.
1: Not. It's not what drives them.
0: Yep.
1: Like we realize as an ACC member, even if they've been better over the last handful of years, like the heart of ACC country is basketball, and the driving motivation. And unfortunately for us, that's not what makes you the biggest paycheck. You know, that's not what drives the boat nationally, but. Drives the car, whatever you want to say. I'll mix the metaphor too in the first segment, always. But that's with Kentucky, they've always been like the exception in the SEC in that regard. And if you think the SEC won't do the same thing to you, if you try to mess with them, especially when they're already spoiling for a fight, and you're coming after a bylaw, you know, or a rule that they've got regarding, you know, in conference transfers outside of the transfer window. And that feels like that's something that hasn't even really been touched yet by the courts. I mean, of course, if I'm Mark Mitchell in that situation, I'm weighing my options, saying I don't want to fight two battles.
0: Okay, so this is this is the other, I think, option for how you view how this went down. And that's that Mark Mitchell didn't want to do this himself.
1: Yeah.
0: Rather than looking at it like Kentucky, realizing they needed to back down and not sign Mark Mitchell from Missouri. You could very well have him sort of looking at this and kind of double-crossing UK and going back to Missouri.
1: Very well have been a conversation, too, you know.
0: On the 23rd, Mark Mitchell said, Kentucky's always been a dream school, his brother and his agent said about Mark Mitchell. He wanted to be a Kentucky Wildcat. That was on the 23rd. That's 8 days ago. Today. Mark's heart is always in forever Missouri, one source close to Mitchell told CBS Sports. He's never switched.
1: Oh, okay.
0: In 8 days.
1: Man.
0: His heart never switched. And he's back to Missouri. So it is entirely possible that he double-crossed Kentucky and went back there. Either way, playing for Kentucky basketball wasn't worth the risk for Mark Mitchell. I'll just go back to Missouri and I'll be fine.
1: Wasn't that big of a dream, apparently.
0: Yeah.
1: Yeah. That's why I love seeing those two quotes juxtaposed next
0: to
1: each other.
0: 8 days apart, the only difference being the SEC seemingly kind of finding its nerve and Mark Mitchell deciding, playing in front of people who want nothing to do with me in

0: stories. The SEC certainly airing out a lot of dirty laundry, and you're getting a lot of venting that was very similar to what was happening with the Big 12 and Texas Tech, who has even less leverage.
1: And that was even more clear cut to me. Like, you know, like obviously, right, like with the gambling, like it's a good example for the rest of the conferences, but also that's a failure happening out in front of us. But gambling felt clear cut, and there was literally just one judge who felt like he was out of touch with everything that made that happen. Big 12 said not so fast, and everybody decided they didn't have the guts or the sand for it or the time. At this point, Mark Mitchell has very little time. I'm sure that he was running up against the deadline to register for classes.
0: You got
1: to
0: be in school somewhere.
1: Yeah, and I'm assuming that's probably what contributed to his decision. He had to weigh the options at this point, right now, and maybe Kentucky waited as well. But I'm assuming from his point of view, he's looking at it going, I could risk it and end up playing nowhere,
0: right?
1: Or I can have a much better shot of going back to Missouri and getting eligible that way without trying to challenge the transfer rule. I feel like the math was probably pretty easy at that point.
0: Texter says Mark Pope probably gave him a big old wet kiss on the way out.
1: Hey, I love you, man. You know, you're always welcome here. Going to Hamilton, and
0: we can always appreciate a guy just doing the right thing here. And going back to Missouri, where his heart always was.
1: Go see Hamilton in Chicago the day after Christmas if you want to come along. Or I can just wrap the whole thing for you right now.
0: And now Mark Mitchell headed back to Missouri. The SEC absolutely airing out dirty laundry. You've got unnamed but quotes from other SEC officials saying, well, if we have to kick out LSU, fine. There are plenty of other options out there, which means that SEC official is just begging to have deluge of phone calls from people with a Tallahassee area code.
1: Mm-hmm.
0: Be like, we are ready at a moment's notice. And then he'll have to be like, not you.
1: Not you.
0: Not you nerds.
1: More like maybe North Carolina.
0: Virginia looked pretty good this weekend, actually.
1: Yeah, Virginia looked pretty good. I mean, obviously, like, these quotes are doing their job.
0: This is not how they have almost always presented themselves to the world.
1: You're right. No, it's usually United Front.
0: Unified behemoth. We don't even have to have an exit fee.
1: Yeah.
0: We don't need a grant of rights. Who would leave?
1: Yeah. That ain't the case right now with this. These are unique situations. And obviously, these quotes are designed basically just to say, hey, you better not. Like, knock it off before this gets serious.
0: Texter says, Strebel is already over there deflecting, warning U of L fans that Trimble's not eligible yet, and that a lot can happen in between now and the start of the season. Okay, but Mark Mitchell went back to Missouri, so that's over. Seth Trimble has, if you're worried about this, I'm not saying I can guarantee you that he's going to be eligible, but this is... There's virtually nothing about their situations that is the same here, with the exception of they both are kind of qualifying under this 5-5 rule. But there is no rule within the ACC that would stop Seth Trimble from doing what he's doing.
1: Yeah.
0: This is an SEC rule that Mark Mitchell is not banking on being able to get around, and so he's going back to Missouri. And Kentucky was always taking a risk in that rule applying. There were stories last week, Dave, that it was really under close scrutiny. It seems pretty clear to me that you know how this works in your life. If you're going to crack the whip on somebody because of rules violations, you got to make sure you don't have any sort of flagrant ones hanging out there either. And I'm sure if everybody's up in arms with what LSU is doing, I'm sure the message got out in one way or another. Listen, if we're going to tell these guys we're kicking you out, everybody's got to be playing by the rules here. Kentucky, you can't be saying that LSU's breaking the rules and then try and get Mark Mitchell in and take us to court for that. And I would imagine that either they were told that explicitly, or at least Mark Mitchell was like, look, man, his representation was told, like, if you want to play, it's not going to happen there.
1: Yeah. I mean, look, it's a frank conversation. Like, hey, you've got two hurdles at Kentucky. One, which is higher and far more likely to work against you, and you've got one hurdle.

0: hurdle at Missouri, which is likely to be to shake out to where if one's eligible, probably everybody's eligible in some way. It'll probably shake out that way. You know, and it's you're far more likely to play at Missouri, and I'm sure there was a drop dead date of ad drop coming up pretty soon or late registration. So I that one's over.
1: A lot of videos from last week somehow already obsolete, but it's a chance for all national college basketball outlets to tap into that sweet, sweet BBN page view outrage fountain and just bathe all their page view stats traffic in a fresh load of outrage for BBN, and we carry on. But no Mark Mitchell now. Rothstein and others are going to have to reluctantly
0: change their
1: move rankings. Them back down the rankings again. But there's nothing about the Trimble case that's related to Mitchell. There is no rule. And as soon as basically a judge makes a ruling, one, by the way, that has already made Mitchell eligible at Missouri.
0: Yeah.
1: Basically, all he's Seth Trimble's asking is to be evaluated the same way.
0: Yeah.
1: And if he does, he'll be eligible, and there's nothing holding back this in a similar fashion. What a day.
0: I mean, blink and you'll miss it. No, there's. If you don't like what's going on in college sports, they'll wait 20 minutes, and you probably won't like that either. But maybe you'll have a little nugget of good news, like you got today.
1: Man, you really can't put your guard down at all.
0: Good luck figuring it out.
1: All right, we'll take a quick break here. We'll be right back. We'll open up these phones. We'll end the show, letting you hear Jeff Brohm's Monday pregame pre. Ole Miss press conference today. It's about 18 minutes. We're going to end the show with that, so we're not going to pepper it in like we normally would do. It's going to let you hear that at the end. There was football over the weekend. We're getting the final cutdown day for everybody in the NFL and some interesting stuff happening there. Some LSU-related stuff happening there, which is hilarious. Kind of the problem. So we got a lot, Dave, a lot to get into here on the drive on NFL. Be right back.
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3: 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A big-time win over Kentucky, 96-88 here at the Yum Center. 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
1: Biggest Biscuit, also known as Dave Skull.
2: Welcome back. Another drive here on 93.9 The Ville. Mark Ennis, Dave Skull. Dave, do you think there's any chance that what's really happening here is SEC folks see an opening? A cover, if you will. A justification. A pretext. To just not have to invite Kim Mulkey to stuff anymore? Like, this is our chance to be free of this, folks. Yes, it's a lot to ask to just get rid of LSU entirely. Sometimes you should throw the baby out with the bathwater. Come on, guys. Let's do this. I think it's non-zero. It's at least a factor.
3: Hey, I
2: think it's in the pros column.
3: It's at least a 5% chance. I mean, Lord knows if I was running the SEC, that would be a consideration.
2: Certainly wouldn't hurt the case.
3: Yeah, absolutely. I tell you what, like, just behind closed doors, you're like, hey, look.
2: And?
3: Guys.
2: Yeah.
3: If you just get rid of her, you can stay. You can bring your boat players. You can bring all your NFL guys. It's fine. We just don't want her around anymore.
2: If you're LSU, is that what you're going to offer up? Let us keep the NFL players.
3: Hey, we'll even, you know what? We don't even like Will Wade that much. We'll throw him in the package. Just don't mess with our revenue.
2: Yeah, the quote today, an SEC school official to Ross Dellinger about LSU, quote, "There are plenty of other schools who will take their place." First of all, no, there isn't.
3: No, it's laughable.
2: Like, this whole thing is obnoxious. And no one's rooting for LSU. They're in no way the good guy here. There aren't a bunch of LSUs out there.
3: No. Well, there's a bunch of teams that'll come.
2: Oh, yeah. Right.
3: But LSU is, like I said, literally the second biggest athletic department in your league.
2: Very good
3: Texas,
2: at a lot of sports.
3: And really, really good, and arguably the premier brand of your conference, if you take in as a whole the entire sports program. They're one of your three premier brands. And you're just, we can find another one of you. Like, you really can't. I mean, I think that they're department full of DBs, but like, it's whatever. You know, this is a war of words, and they're trying to send a message without actually doing anything.
2: Texas says, sorry, I'm just tuning in. About 20 minutes of Strieble was about all I could take. I bet, like, today, you're getting quality, not quantity, from him. You want to catch the burst and then recover and come back. But I can't imagine a lot of cope going on there, especially when badly misreading on his part the SEC making it clear that they would follow a court ruling. Strieble looked at that like they would, that was the SEC saying they wouldn't try to stop these schools doing these things. And that was not.
3: There wasn't an applicable court ruling to that rule yet.
2: Exactly.
3: That was the problem, you know, and I know that, look, none of us are lawyers. Some of you are lawyers. None of us are lawyers. But we try our best to follow what's going on with the concept. Like, that was one that did not have a court ruling yet. Just because you signed the player doesn't mean that he was going to be eligible. It was pending some kind of a legal challenge at that point, because there was a rule that seemed to prevent him from playing at Kentucky, and there would have to be a workaround. And that was kind of overlooked by a lot. And I was like, man, I mean, that's a big get if you got him.
2: I mean, look, it was certainly true last week when there was a lot of victory dancing happening up and down the streets, that despite having whiffed for the vast majority of the portal season, that they ended on quite the high note and wanted praise for it. And I don't know that we could have denied them that.
3: Some head patting about Seth Trimble, you know what I mean? Hey,
2: yes.
3: You know, like, look how funny this is. We got Mark Mitchell, and you guys don't even have Seth Trimble anymore. It's like, well, you don't really have Mark Mitchell yet. So
2: apparently you never had him.
3: Weird flex.
2: Yeah.
3: Weird flex. And we feel pretty good about our chances of having Seth Trimble. At least he's enrolled in our school, and he's practicing with the team.
2: Well, there's a real emotional hedge when it comes to Seth Trimble, because neither side of the rivalry can win without the other. Because Alex Afari, who they definitely want to play football for them this year, is in that lawsuit as well. So Seth Trimble doesn't play. Alex Afari is not playing for your football team either.
3: Right.
2: In Lexington. We're all sort of in this together, trying to get just your classic 5-for-5 guys. This, again, was about the SEC's rule forbidding inter-conference transfers outside the portal window. What?
4: You just said the words, your classic 5-for-5 guys, as if this isn't like a...
2: Your basic 5-for-5
4: your
2: guys.
4: Month-long conversation. Right. No, it was really funny. Like, the classic version, the 5-for-5, you know, what we've been dealing with.
2: Just 5-for-5.
4: What we've been dealing with for, you know, weeks.
2: But Mitchell now headed back to Missouri. There was a hearing on it's the Alex Afar case with Seth Trimble being added on there. And the judge, Brian Edwards, said he'll take all the motions into consideration before ruling. So no ruling today, and we'll probably just get a written ruling whenever he's done with it. No one that I've spoken to feels remotely hesitant about Seth Trimble getting in, just like the others who have already done so at kind of a state level here. So it doesn't feel like a lot, and I've not sensed a lot of hesitation there. But the balance of power with these associated rosters bouncing around here, and now some really, really some juicy possible matchups with Missouri and Kentucky now.
3: How we end up talking about Missouri?
2: I know.
3: They become such a huge thing again. You know, it's like Jason Anderson is here still.
2: Texas says, we're all done with Strebel now. He's reiterating how he doesn't think the makeup of Kelsey's roster will fit together. The worse the bad news is for UK, the more he has to diss Louisville. Yes.
3: Yeah,
2: he's classic.
3: He nailed it.
2: Yeah.
3: It's called deflection. And he is a master at it. And I love him to death for it because guess what?
2: It's Blackbush pushing the water over and running out. That's always.
3: Right. Look, he invites the smoke and then he revels in it. So that's the model, man. And you know, God love him. But he invites it. I mean, a tweet like Pope One is going to invite a lot, especially when it's something that's so up in the air still.
2: Do you really believe that they would in any way actually kick LSU out?
3: No. There's no way in hell they would let that happen. LSU and the SEC is good for the SEC and great for LSU. It's great for both parties. And there would be a fan revolt if LSU was like, all right, I guess we just got to take this. Get ready to learn ACC.
2: You would immediately want to add LSU, yes?
3: Oh, yeah. Yes.
2: Okay.
3: It's one of the biggest brands in the country. It's an immediate value add in every sport. It's just not a relevant conversation because they're never leaving the SEC, right, nor are they ever getting kicked out. That is just – those are big words. All right?
2: We're super serious about this, guys.
3: This is Cold War brinksmanship.
2: Yeah.
3: You know, like this is –
2: nuclear option.
3: Exactly. It's the nuclear option. You're gonna keep it on the table. It's not for using. It's for threatening. You're walking around with a nuclear football, you know? Everybody in the SC, all the 15 of them, got their fingers on the button.
2: 81-50-93-9. That's the number if you would like to
3: Can you imagine
2: jump in here.
3: Vanderbilt voting to kick LSU out of the SEC.
2: or Texas.
3: Right, just got like there. Oklahoma.
2: You don't even go here.
3: That's right. You got here like 5 minutes ago. What are you talking about? Right. How many SEC titles do you have? Oh, man.
2: That would be...
3: What a time to be alive.
2: Could you imagine that vote being held? That would be like the OJ verdict. Like, everyone would stop what they were doing to see, are they really going to do this?
3: Alabama's, like, skins crawling as they watch Vanderbilt vote for LSU to be kicked out of the SEC. They're like, wait a second now. Hold up.
2: Imagine, like, the closing argument that LSU gets to make before they vote, you know? Just, and you, LSU, baseball, really?
3: Of a Vandy?
2: Yeah.
3: Yeah.
2: Like, what you bring to the table here?
3: Vander, what do you got? Team GPA? Diego Pavia? He's gone!
5: Is he? I'm sure he can find an extra year somewhere.
3: I'm sure he's trying. He was in camp. He was in preseason games, wasn't he?
5: No, because he got cut before the preseason.
3: That's right! You're right! He got cut. So if there's a difference, because there's that offensive lineman going back to Texas, right, who was in mini camp, not in actual preseason games. So Diego Pavias is over there just rubbing his hands together. Can I get this extra year? Can we find a seventh year of eligibility for me? You know, give me the Trinidad Chambliss plan. I'm ready. My body's ready.
2: You could, if the impetus for Mark Mitchell going back to Missouri was basically Kentucky being like, we can't do this, you can. It's not hard to imagine Kentucky was like, they might kick us out.
3: Yeah.
2: I don't think it would go. That. Yeah. Like, yeah.
3: Our president is even on the job yet. I don't even know. Right. Our president or our AD is in that meeting room going, yeah, we'll kick LSU out, you know, and then.
2: She's like,
3: aren't you trying to play a transfer? The transfer outside the portal,
2: like,
3: window.
2: You know, it's like when your parents are just like crushing your sibling. Yeah. And you're just like, I better just lay low here. Yeah. I'm just gonna be chill and just quietly slide this.
3: I'm gonna do my homework.
2: Back. I'm gonna go and clean my room.
3: I mean, I'm gonna go wash the dishes while you're yelling at Meredith.
2: Yes, <know? laughs> exactly. That's certainly what. That's how I envision this. That is, I imagine Kentucky sitting through meetings in which 14 other university presidents are like, we hate these guys. We have to burn them to the ground for these rules. And then being like, we're trying to do that too.
3: Or something else.
2: Or something similar. You know, we're giving a middle finger to a different rule that, okay, we got to give this up. Certainly don't want to be faced with the same
3: thing. Somebody asked them a question like, who's Mark Mitchell? Is he
2: in the
3: SEC? He's a basketball player?
2: In the SEC meetings.
3: No.
2: In the meetings. How the hell are we talking about Missouri
3: again? Right. It's like Mark Mitchell. I think he plays for Missouri. Like Kentucky,
2: whoever that is
3: over there. Like, I think he's over there.
2: Justin, welcome into the tripod. What's up?
6: Hey, fellas. Real sad for Kentucky today, right?
2: Go ahead. Uh-oh.
3: You there?
2: Oh, no.
3: Hey, call back.
2: Hey, that was real fast. He was right.
3: Real fast Kentucky take.
2: Call and back, Justin. We lost you,
3: buddy.
2: What if he was trying to like?
3: Maybe that was his joke. Hey, real fast Kentucky take.
2: That was he just gave us a recap of Mark Mitchell's UK career, which consisted of what? Getting his login set
3: how many,
2: up. Or
3: how many like NIL jerseys were ordered last week?
2: Oh my God! Will they refund them?
5: Did he ever get a class schedule?
2: University email address. Get another one.
3: Oh man,
2: that sucks.
3: Is this getting old one still valid at Missouri?
2: Can you guess which meme has been rolled out multiple times today about Mark Mitchell's UK career?
3: There's either the in and out with the Abe Simpson.
2: Yeah, Grandpa Simpson.
3: Grandpa Simpson.
2: Or
3: the Michael Scott snip, snap, snip, snap.
2: Oh, the one other.
3: Or there's the other one with the guy walking in the room.
2: No. Nah. Aaron Rodgers taking the field
3: for
2: the
3: Jets. Oh, come on,
2: 2023.
3: Man. With the American flag.
2: Yep. It's not so fun when we bring up the Jets first, is it?
3: It's fine. You know you can't hurt me.
2: All right. Let's take a quick
3: moments
2: break.
3: Of reflection aren't, it's not pain.
2: We'll come back and see if there's any further developments on this in the 4 o'clock hour. We can talk a lot about some football that we got this weekend and maybe some changes we need to make to our thoughts about Louisville's schedule and what's available, what's possible, and what the challenges are for the rest of the season, now that we've got some schedule data on some opponents. So we'll do all that and more here on The Drive on Nathanville. We're back.
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2: 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Phone lines, they are open. 8150-939. We will come back to Justin. Justin, we got disconnected right when we brought you on, buddy. So start from the beginning here. Welcome in the drive. What's up?
3: Hey, what's going on?
2: Hey, bud.
3: Man, I got a couple of questions for you guys. I know we're heading into football season, but I just thought this has been on my mind listening to you all for the last couple of weeks. You know, through the years, I've been listening to you all, listened to a lot of shows, and one of the common themes is really – you don't really want your coaches to change it, you know, their colors, and they need to do what they need to do. They got them where they're at. Heard it with Mac, heard it with Payne. What part of it, does any of this make you nervous at all with what kind of looks like Kelsey's looking to change? I don't know his total philosophy, but he's definitely changing the build of his team, which kind of leans into maybe a philosophy change. Do you all have any type of, I don't know, nerves about what's going to happen with the team. Just in that vein of just questions, any of it making you nervous? The players that he's got are great. I guess I'm just kind of curious if anybody else is kind of being a little nervous on edge if he really is going to change his philosophy of coaching.
2: Yeah,
3: that's pretty much it.
2: Yeah, Justin, I think it's a great question, and I think it's perfectly fine to wonder – especially in light of Chris Mack,

0: and his very public, very obvious making changes that were turned out to be disastrous, that he gave away, that he himself didn't even really believe, because he went back on them almost immediately, and it was a disaster. And hardly made it through the year. And there have been plenty of examples of those. Once upon a time, Auburn head coach Tommy Tuberville brought in hotshot offensive coordinator Dave Clawson, and it didn't last very long at all. Did the same thing with Tony Franklin. It was some wide open offenses, and it turns out that's not what Tommy Tuberville is. And it didn't work, and it didn't last. And people can tell when that stuff is fake. I think the biggest distinction that I would make, and it's the reason that I don't have the kinds of hesitation that maybe Justin is having, is that no one's making Pat do this. No one. This is not a people want to see some change. This is Pat evolving, so it's him, because he's the one driving it. He's the one that wants it. There's no resentment here. This is changes that he wanted to make. And he's done it in a whole lot more thoughtful way than Chris Mack did, like the execution of it.
1: Yeah.
0: Made sure that his assistants were taken care of. You know, these hires are quality. You can kind of see what they're going for. They have expertise in the thing. No one knew who Ross McMaines was.
1: Yeah.
0: You know, it was very questionable, and it reeked of, I threw some guys overboard, rather than I'm trying to change and grow into something that I think works. I think Pat would probably also tell you, and then you can add yours, that the strategy that they play with is secondary to the cultural things, the how, the unselfishness, the effort level, the character of guys, the things that they want out of the players in terms of traits is way more important, and that he hasn't changed on any of that.
1: It makes me uneasy sometimes, but one of his favorite quotes is culture eats strategy for lunch.
0: Yeah.
1: You know, and he says that all the time. But I don't think it's a full, like a wholesale deviation from necessarily the style of play.
0: Yeah.
1: I think that he is a coach that came up from a much lower level, came into the ACC wanting to play a certain way. He, after the first year, he went, like you said, the full meat plate and went straight for all the three-point shooters. And had a plan with Case and Pryor and everything, and he just didn't contribute at all. But the guys that he brought in weren't good enough either on the front line. And I think that he had a reality check after the season and said, look, we can't do that again. We need to have a strong front line. We have to be able to score at the basket, and we have to be able to defend at the basket. Now, that's something we couldn't do last year. We couldn't defend at all. We couldn't defend up top or at the basket consistently. And I think that he had a moment of self-reflection and said, we can't do this again, so the first thing we're going to do is we're going to get the best defensive center in the country. But that same weekend, he did something else. He got the best transition point guard in the country, or at least one of the best, at scoring in transition and setting the offense in transition, which is tempo is the bigger part of Pat Kelsey's offensive game plan and the driving force. Everybody got real obsessed with the three-pointers, which are a big part of it. They're a big part of everything in the modern game. But the tempo and pushing the pace and running people to death is a bigger part of what he does. You know, and last year, too often the ball was stagnant, and we never got points in the paint, and we just throw the ball around the perimeter until somebody shot a challenge three-pointer. You know, and he looked
0: a lot of that.
1: Yeah, and then defensively, we just were a sieve too often, you know, and I think that he addressed all those things that made us angry last year and made us tear out our hair and made Mark try to tear out his hair, you know.
0: Tear out my head. That's all.
1: That's right. So I don't view this as one of those, because like Mark said, it wasn't a forced change. This wasn't Chris Mack grasping at straws after a couple years on the job. You know, this was, I think, Pat Kelsey going, all right, year one was really good. It was a great turnaround, and it was a good vibes year. How can we take it to the next level? And he misfired a little bit with the roster construction last year, and obviously we're not ignoring the Michael angle of this. The season would have been a little different probably if he played 35 games, but the fact would remain, even if Michael was healthy and whatever else the entire season, we still had a flawed front line.
0: Yeah.
1: You know, regardless, yeah. regardless, we still had a flawed.
0: He played in the Arkansas game.
1: Right. We had a flawed right. roster construction, you know, and I think that he made sure that we were covered there. But he didn't neglect the backcourt, you know, and he didn't neglect things that make his system run. I just think he's got to adjust a little bit to this level. And last year was a reality check for him, I think. And we'll see how it goes this year, but I feel really confident about a lot of the guys he brought in. But the energy and the culture, but the energy and the pace should be what you're expecting out of a Pat Kelsey team, especially if we're healthy and we have the depth all season. I'm not insecure about this. That's not anything that bothers me about this year.
0: Yeah.
1: You know, like I've said it a million times, like, man, if you can't stop anybody, I don't want to watch us try to outscore everybody. Especially if our main weapon or our only weapon that we think is reliable is three-point shooting. Because even if you're a great three-point shooting team, it's the most volatile shot on the court. A 42% three-point shooting team, which is extremely rare, but a 40% three-point shooting team can have a night where they go 8 of 40.
0: Yeah.
1: You know, like, that happens all the time. I bring up the example of the Rockets and the Warriors, you know, back in, what, 2019 or whatever. Like, that, one of the greatest three-point shooting teams, the best by volume and percentage in the league, in the Rockets, missed 28 straight three-pointers in a clinching game. Like, yeah. that kind of stuff happens at the pro level. You know it happens in college. And you combine that with looking at last year's Elite Eight and Final Four and the types of teams and rosters that were there. And they didn't look like our team last year. They look more like the team we've got this year,
0: yeah.
1: where you've got multiple options on the front line. You've got defensive, you know, capabilities at all five positions. You can score inside and outside. You've got to be able to attack teams multiple ways, and you certainly can't go in there outmanned underneath, or you will get blown off the court. So I don't feel, you know, scared or insecure about the way, or like worried or wary that he's changed his philosophy too much. I think he's adjusted it. And hopefully it works, because I'd like him to work out here. And I think that it was maybe part of the maturation process for him as a coach, because he's still a young head coach, really. You know, and this was last year, I think, was a real, like, hey, this is Power 5 basketball. Man up underneath. You can't roll Ali Khalifa out there every week.
0: Yeah, it's the closest I would put to it is Satterfield, you know, kind of changing his philosophy about the size of big men.
1: Right.
0: The size of defensive linemen and front seven
1: can't
0: guys.
1: Play the finesse game all the time. It just, in it the doesn't, trenches.
0: You know, you teams at this level can have both, and you need to also. And they change, and obviously it got a lot better, and I think it'll be like that. And that's fun to talk about football. I think we should do more of that.
1: Yeah,
0: you want to do that?
1: I do.
0: All right, so we're gonna take a quick break here.
1: I've got takes.
0: Week zero, we learned a lot of things. I don't think any of us thought we were going to learn. We'll talk about a lot of that on the other side here on The Drive on Untethered.

0: when champions are crowned. It plays on ESPN Louisville.
1: The Dodgers, repeat champions for the first time in baseball in 25 years.
2: Kurt Cignetti has led the Indiana Hoosiers to the national championship in one of the great coaching jobs of all time.
3: Seattle Seahawks have won Super Bowl 60. In pretty dominating fashion. 29-13, they win their second Vince Lombardi trophy.
4: There's been a blank space in the Michigan trophy case. We'll write their name, Michigan, the 2026 Men's Basketball National Champion.
5: At long last, for the first time in 53 years, the New York Knicks are the world champs. 53 seasons. A generational drought is over.
6: Golden Temple and Serena Ball make history in the Kentucky Derby.
0: Big game, big race, one place. ESPN Louisville.
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15: I'm Christine Lisi with 10 days to go before the regular season opener against the 49ers in Australia. The Rams are working to determine whether defensive lineman Aaron Donald will play. Coach Sean McVay says they're taking it day by day as they consider what they'll do with Donald. Like all the other offseason moves the Rams made, they brought in Donald back with one thing in mind, notes GM Les Snead.
16: I'll keep it simple. We've talked about our era with Matthew Stafford, who's the MVP in this. Let's make the most of that time together. Right? We should. We believe that's the right thing to do because we're fortunate to have the MVP on our team playing quarterback at his age. That's a fortunate thing that we're going to try to take advantage of, and we'll get to the future in the future.
15: Les Snead on the Pat McAfee Show. Michigan's opting for a familiar name as its backup quarterback entering its first season under coach Kyle Whittingham. Freshman Tommy Carr, grandson of former Wolverines coach Lloyd Carr, will back up Bryce Underwood. Yankees claim reliever Josh Schriver from the Royals. The last day teams can add players to the 40-man roster for postseason eligibility. New York's certainly in need of fresh bullpen arms due to fatigue as well as injuries.
17: Hey, it's Michelle Smallman, and coming up Tuesday, now that cutdown day has passed, we ask Adam Schefter what's next for the backup QB market when he joins us at 8 a.m. Eastern. It's on Sportsman, like 6 a.m. Eastern, right here on ESPN Radio, ESPN2, and ESPNU.

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2: Welcome back into The Drive here on 93.9 The Ville. Earlier, a texter said, it's game week, F basketball, but it's also Louisville, and there's news today. So I understand the sentiment.
3: I mean, but also, texter, I got it.
4: The FIBA World Cup is going on, guys.
2: It is.
4: The what?
2: Yeah, right, exactly.
4: The most important World Cup, somewhere saying.
2: It is game week, and the college football season has arrived. I watched a lot of football. We got a lot of interesting kind of information about teams on Louisville's schedule in week zero. Well, we think we did. We got some data. It does feel like on some level, maybe we should open with a deep and sincere apology to Virginia. Was that the biggest?
3: Let's talk about Friday.
2: Let's talk about this because we killed it, guys.
3: Let's talk about Friday's pick segment. So, if you remember, I was pretty waffly on a couple of my picks. And the one that I was the most waffly on, I feel like, was Virginia. Because I had Virginia pegged all, you could ask me in March, I would have picked Virginia. Ask me in July, I'd have picked Virginia. If you asked me Thursday, I would have picked Virginia. And then on Friday, for some just undetermined reason, I fell into the injury report, and
2: I don't know about
3: Pribula. Like, I just don't know about any of this. And like, I just, you know what? I'll take NC State.
2: Broadcast, by the way, suffered mightily with Pribula.
3: Yeah,
2: not hard for us.
3: Well, I think I said Pribula on Friday.
2: They were all over the place with it though during the game.
3: Parabola. You know, whatever.
2: Just about everything but
3: Pregunta. Like, it's shame on us, really, because I'll just, like, doesn't matter what I was thinking for the last 6 months. Come to the game, and I went with Dave Doran, and, like, shame on all of us for taking Dave Doran. You know, like, the questions were, like, was Tony Elliott, was it a one-year thing? Is Pribula going to be what Chandler Morris was for him last year? Are these injuries going to bother them? Like, I don't know. Maybe it's NC State's year. It's not.
2: It's the flip side of the same coin. We were wrong to just be this dismissive of NC State or of Virginia coming into this year. We were equally wrong to think that this was the year that NC State might be in any way different. And it's hard to imagine a bigger thud.
3: It's bad
2: on the schedule with what they have left ahead of them, NC State, and it certainly makes me think Louisville's schedule is even more favorable because you don't play Virginia.
3: No.
2: And that NC State isn't that great. Florida State wasn't a world beater either over the weekend. Which one do you feel worse about, underestimating Virginia or falling for even just sort of remote NC State hype yet again?
3: Well, I should have known because none of my analysis outside of C.J. Bailey and like a third-year starting quarterback had anything to do with NC State. It was me just like basically mitigating UVA in different ways, you know, and like, I don't know, or this and that, and like they were a pretty good team last year. I 100%, you know, and I just honestly, as much as we make fun of the ACC analysts every year, they do the NC State thing, we all picked them. It's a bad move. And I think it probably says more about Virginia, maybe, that they actually did turn the corner with Tony Elliott and wasn't a one-year thing, but this is miserable for NC State. I mean, they have a soft ACC schedule. Going forward, this was the game they needed to win. Like, they host Richmond, they go to Vanderbilt, and then they host App State, which could be a miserable game if they end up struggling with them. But then they host Wake. I'm sorry, they host us in week five. Then they host Wake, go to Stanford, host Cal, host Duke, host Syracuse, go to Florida State, and go to North Carolina. Does that scream like you really could have put together 9 or 10 wins if you had a squad? And I mean, I've got a lot of friends that are NC State fans that live in the Triangle, and they're just like, they were livid on Saturday, embarrassed, you name it. It was miserable. And then combine that with the fact that we'll get to it in a minute, but UNC won, and it was just a tough Saturday for them.
4: Like, I don't want to overreact to week zero games, but I have no faith in NC State doing anything this season. I mean, you put up 8 points against Virginia, who Virginia may very well be back in Charlotte this year. Like, they looked the part on Saturday, but that also could tell you more of NC State. And none of us were high on NC State, but we thought they would win that game. And that loss might set them on a tailspin this season. You laid the schedule out, Dave. It's not great, but the NC State team that we saw on Saturday loses like 7 or 8 of those games.
3: Yeah. And, I mean, Virginia plays of the top like 3 to 4 teams in the league, or top 5, they play SMU. That's it.
2: Yeah.
3: They don't play Miami. They don't play Clemson.
2: They play Louisville.
3: They don't play Louisville. You know, like it's they play some of the mid tier teams, but it's they also don't have a very tough schedule overall. Unless Florida State's somehow better than we think they are, which I don't after Saturday believe that.
2: 81-50-93-9. That's the number if you'd like to get in here. What'd you learn from week zero? I certainly think if you're Louisville, it feels fortunate that you don't have to play Virginia. Not that I'm afraid of them, but I'm saying just like in terms of ease.
3: Yeah.
2: That looks like maybe a tougher game that you would have had that you don't now. And that NC State game, you know, on Friday when we were doing the thing where it was like sort of bold predictions, and I said the ACC would lead the league or lead the country in like in-season firings, I had a thud like this from somebody that people are just about tired of.
3: Yeah.
2: I could see it with Narduzzi. I could see it with Dave Doran. I mean, NC State folks are naturally drab. But, like, this is an especially galling thud to start the season, especially, like, at late in the week when we get the injury report and, like, a third of Virginia is injured. And they just, yeah, it looks like Tony Ellis kind of figured something out, and NC State is stuck where they are.
3: Yeah. With a Duke team that just won the conference title, and I think UNC's trash, but they still won on Saturday, which just further kicked them in the cubes.
4: Respect Belichick.
3: I will not.
2: Man, we don't get carried away. Jim, welcome into the drive, buddy. What's up?
5: What's up, fellas?
2: Hey, buddy.
5: So I'm a former NC State graduate and a Louisville graduate, so I grew up in North Carolina. I started to call in on Friday when you guys were maybe kind of preliminarily kind of giving NC State a little bit of flowers as a lot of people were. So I don't blame you necessarily. But I wanted to call in and say, don't get too excited about NC State, because Dave Doran is quite possibly the most mediocre college football coach I have ever witnessed ever. He's been there now 14 years, never once sniffed an ACC championship. Mm-hmm. And I remember when he was hired years ago after, you know, he came from Northern Illinois, where he went undefeated one season. And then the AD at NC State at the time was like, yeah, we're going to win championships like Alabama. And I was looking around like, what? We never even had a chance at that. And I've got these buddies of mine back in North Carolina that think that I'm no longer an NC State fan. And I'm only a Louisville fan, and I'm like, well, it's a hell of a lot easier to be a Louisville fan than it is an NC State fan when you accept mediocrity every year like they do down there. I can't believe the guy has kept his job, second longest tenured coach in the ACC next to Dabo Sweeney. But, yes, what happened in game one against Virginia shocked me 0%. You had an entire offseason, to prepare for this game. You got the third-year starting quarterback in C.J. Bailey. And then here's a tidbit of information. All of me and my NC State friends are all worried about the commitment of Gunnar Rivers, who's the son of Philip Rivers, who was the last great quarterback to play at NC State. And everybody's like, oh, my God, Gunnar's going to decommit. And I'm like, well, why don't we just fire Dorn and hire Phillip? I mean, it can't be any worse than what's right now. But anyways, a lot of NC State talk on a Louisville radio station. I do love the Cards. I cannot wait for Nashville this weekend. I think that we Cardinal fans have a season set up for greatness, especially if and when we pull off the win this weekend. And I'll shut up and quit rambling and go Cards.
2: Appreciate it. One of the consistently funniest and enjoyable things about NC State fans is how they will not pretend that it's anything any other way than the way it is.
3: Yeah.
2: And like, don't miss that Jim is a grad, pays attention to them, and was saying that we were getting a little too positive on Friday.
3: And I don't even think we were very positive. That's the thing. Like,
2: and he was debating calling in to save us from ourselves.
3: Right, which I wish he had, just because literally last week we were making fun of the analysts for picking NC State as that team again, right? We were doing that. We were making fun of them, and then we all chose them in that game, and I'm sitting there staring at our picks going, how dumb can we be?
2: Yeah.
3: We know better. We know better. And it's not like I have Virginia picked for like 6 months.
4: We got to learn that lesson each year. It's like there are certain teams you just don't trust at all.
3: 14 years.
4: Dave Dorn's never had a 10-win season at NC State.
3: Yeah, he went 11-3 and 12-1 at Northern Illinois. I remember that Orange Bowl team at Northern Illinois. Good squad. But since then, 3-9, 8-5, 7-6, 7-6, 9-4, 9-4, 4-8, 8-4, 9-3, 8-5, 9-4, 6-7, 8-5. Like,
2: yuck.
3: 9-win seasons in 14 years, though.
4: It's a good resume, but at some point you got to elevate.
2: Yes.
3: Yeah, it's not a great one. Yeah, not one for a guy who's lasted for that long, you know. And I feel like you're right. If they have like another 3-9 or 4-8 in them from like early in his tenure, he could get himself run off the sideline for sure. That would be crazy if they hired Phillip Rivers.
2: And this is why I felt no hesitation whatsoever about pledging to eat a live animal.
3: Right.
2: Because they don't do these things.
3: Yeah.
2: The number of you who are saying it feels like they're Satterfield.
3: That's exactly what I was going to ask
2: analogous.
3: Him.
2: Yeah. It's analogous there that, well, especially the
3: It'll be fine. Not great.
2: Well, and especially a number of them, I was like, boy, what a miserable way to start. And the number of NC State fans who get in the mentions are basically like, no, man, this is how it works.
3: Yeah.
2: You get all the wind knocked out of your hopes and expectations at the beginning of the year, and then you rally and win a bunch of games, and you Tubby Smith it up, and we're like, we're stuck with this guy again.
3: Yeah, you're 8-4 all of a sudden. Yeah, 7-5.
2: Texas City's the Jeff Fisher of college football.
3: Man, yeah.
2: It's pretty good.
3: Yeah.
2: It's pretty good.
4: Jeff Fisher coached the Super Bowl, though, at least.
2: I mean, he took Northern Illinois to the Orange Bowl.
3: He did.
4: I guess that's the Jeff Fisher.
2: Not Jeff Fisher,
4: Super Bowl.
2: I mean.
3: Not Jeff Fisher.
4: I don't think Jeff Fisher has luck in college yet.
3: Well, the good thing about Phillip Rivers is you've got like a ready-made quarterback every couple years with his 78 kids. So. You're good to go. I'm there. Gunnar Rivers.
2: 81-50-93-9. That's the number if you want to get in here. We'll get to Paul in here next. Paul, welcome into the Drive Pod. What's up?
6: Hey, it's just good to be in an actual football week, not just the half week like we had last week.
2: Yeah.
6: You know, I didn't get to watch too much of the either the UNC or the North Carolina State game, but what I did see, you know, was UNC that good or is TC not that good either? And it was just because it went back and forth quite a bit from what I saw.
3: Paul, it was an ugly game.
6: Was it ugly?
3: It was ugly.
6: We were out running some errands. We had some stuff to do, and I was listening to it on the radio a little bit, and then we ended up someplace, and the NC State game was on, and I know Dave, I messaged you on Facebook at that time and said something like, NC State forgot to show up.
3: Because
6: it was just absolutely looking like garbage. I couldn't believe it. I think everyone on the morning show, you know, right before all the games started on ESPN, the the studio crew was all on NC State and how they thought they were going to win. But I'm really looking forward to the Cards this weekend. I think we can do it. I think with the change in coaching and a different attitude than what Lane Kiffin brought to the table, and especially with some of the stuff you were talking about, like he's

0: philosophies and everything. So really looking forward to it. And I think we got a really good chance. No one else thought we got a 6% chance to win. I think we got way better than that.
1: Appreciate it, Paul. Yeah, we're going to talk a lot here coming up about this one. And like I said, we're going to let you hear Jeff Brohm's opening week press conference in full to wrap things up here at the end of the show. But plenty to be excited about on easily the biggest game of the weekend. It's the only ranked matchup of the weekend. And I just feel like, Dave, with what we saw here, NC State looks, just with 1 week of data, a lot can change. Future opponents on Louisville's schedule, none of them terrified me by the way that they played in week zero.
2: No.
1: NC State looked awful. Florida State looked
2: pedestrian.
1: Not great. The game was closer than it appeared, and for a lot longer. It was pretty competitive. Ashton Daniels talk was just that. He's exactly who we think he is. They're not going anywhere with him.
2: But New Mexico State?
1: Yeah.
2: You know, I mean.
1: And they dropped a touchdown in the second half. I mean, it was a 10-point game into the fourth quarter. Like, it was.
2: Yeah.
1: It wasn't impressive there. And North Carolina, look, I shouldn't be surprised if Bill Belichick won a game 15-10 by drawing the other team offsides to ice the game. It was kind of right up their alley. But it was a 10-10 game with a safety and a late field goal. But it was ugly.
2: Bobby's offense didn't look great.
1: They went right down the field on the first drive and got a field goal, and then had a scoring drive, I believe, coming off of a turnover.
2: It was a fumble.
1: A couple of fourth down, at least one fourth down conversion on that drive, kind of a throw over the middle, and then didn't do a whole lot. And then when they needed to ice the game, they kind of did.
2: Yeah.
1: And if that's how they're going to win, it's probably maybe like their best format to win. I have a sneaky suspicion, though, that game was way more about the fact that TCU is going to be super, super, super pedestrian.
2: So that's what I took away from it. It's not just like crapping on Belichick. It's really not.
1: It's not that. It's just not just that.
2: That's not why I'm saying this. It's just like seeing the game and how it played out. I mean, TCU averaged 4 yards a play. And you can give some credit to UNC's defense for sure, but that quarterback looked out of his depth. You know, the Harvard transfer. Like, it's.
1: I didn't see it.
2: Four yards
1: looked like a guy moving up a level, did he not?
2: He did. 4 yards of play. And that would have ranked 137th out of 138 teams if you do that for a season last year. You know, and UNC wasn't much better. They had 5.6 yards of play. There was 3 turnovers between the teams, all fumbles. You know, it was always messy in Ireland, it seems like. And then TCU had 11 penalties for 90 yards. You know, that was kind of the game. They weren't executing very well, and then they were messy. You know, and it's weren't any interceptions. They're 3 turnovers isn't crazy, you know, for a game, but putting the ball on the turf and really the undisciplined play at TCU is what stood out to me as much as anything, and the fact that they don't have Josh Uver back there, that's for sure.
3: I mean, the further we get from that title run with Max Duggan, the lesser, Slate Dykes.
1: Such an outlier.
3: It's more the outlier. If Dykes got fired after this season, would it shock anyone if they play like they did against UNC?
2: If they go 3-9, no.
3: The one play I was talking to you guys during the break, where the UNC quarterback, he just falls down. Base down. In college, you don't get back up and run.
1: You know that.
3: Yeah.
1: Everyone knows that.
3: 3 seconds later, just has to go for a hit there. It's like, buddy,
2: and
3: that's
2: quarterback.
3: Yeah. It's like, that's a late hit on every level of college, every level of football. And Tony Dykes just complained to the refs, what's going on? It's like, buddy, that was blatantly late. And then you,
2: textbook.
3: Yeah, and then you should know that UNC is likely not snapping the ball on that last play there, and they're trying to bait you offsides or encroachment, and they do a successful job at that. The undisciplinedness with TCU says a lot more about, say, Dykes' future than it did for, what I hope is a successful year for Bill Belichick.
2: We're going to add undisciplinedness to the list. I like that. I like it.
3: Oh, you're welcome.
2: Spencer, I like when you make those words up. I do. I'm going to look it up in the dictionary, and it's going to be there. I'm going to feel like an idiot.
1: Kevin, welcome into the Drive Pod. What's up?
4: Oh, it is hot as sin outside right now. But, no, you know, I was – everybody, you know, dunks on week zero, and I know this is

0: last year of it, but I enjoy it. Like the Memphis UNLV game, it was a fun game to watch.
1: It was.
0: Memphis pulled it out, you know. I mean, everybody had UNLV, you know, they may be able to right the ship, but everybody had them in the college football playoffs, so we'll see about that. It's nice seeing a bunch of people calling Louisville last year's Indiana. Louisville the next first time national championship, which is nice. It's always a good day to watch Mike Norvell fail. You know, I mean, they won, but I texted both of you and I was like, "Oof,
1: it was not pretty.
0: This is not pretty at all." And you have to think about it, like Mike Norvell, short of Jordan Travis, almost every quarterback he's had at Florida State has been underwhelming or came from another program that they flamed out there. And so, you love to, like Miami's the one team in the ACC that could say, hey, we could probably go to the SEC and compete. You've got Clemson, who has been absolutely dog water the past few years. Florida State has been even worse, and they can't even afford to fire their really bad coach. And so that's always fun. Let's see, what was last thing. With this, the SEC, you know, them rolling over on the court order thing, like that to me is the death knell of the NCAA as an organization. Because if they can just go and get a judge, like I've been saying, and again, I understand it's an overcorrection because of players not getting paid for so long and coaches being able to. But I don't know college football is not going to look like it does now, it will never look like it used to in 2 years, and I don't know what it is, so I'm really going to soak up this season, because I think next season that all the brakes are going to come off, the guardrails are going to be gone, and it's just going to be like, you know, they're just going to go judge shopping for anything that they want, and if the conferences aren't willing to go to, go to bat for their teams, like the Big 12 did, you know, against Texas Tech, I think conferences are just going to become a viewpoint as well. So, but yeah, I don't know. I rambled.
1: Appreciated that, Kevin. Thanks there, buddy. We are over. We need to take a quick break, and we will. But we'll continue on with this. And the hits, the bad news continuing to come for various Kentucky adjacent people today. We'll talk about more of that on the other side here on The Drive on the Thunderbolt. Be back.
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3: That's going back. Leaping at the wall. 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Tank Davis with his second of the game, his 32nd of the season. And he is the top slugger in single-season ACC history. That's 32 home runs for the sophomore from Philly.
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2: 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Mark Ennis, Dave Skull. Noah Fleischman does the Wolf Packer at NC State's On 3 site. And he has a really clever idea for an article. Remember that the NC State-Virginia game from week zero was supposed to be played in Brazil.
3: Yep.
2: He went and interviewed two people who bought tickets and traveled to Brazil, and then the game got moved. So they just went to Brazil anyway during the game because they were already scheduled there. They had the trip basically scheduled. And asked them how it was. And they said, the disappointment transcends the distance.
3: I thought you'd be like, we're so happy we did this instead.
2: Oh, no. Yeah. Oh, no. No. They're like, we're disappointed even from over here.
4: Because they're still watching the game from Brazil. I mean, I hope you at least get to have some fun touristic activities in Brazil. But that would suck it to have the plans. The location changes not even last minute. You had months, but I know not all flights are refundable, so probably just stuck going to Brazil.
3: I don't know, man. They probably have more fun than the people that went to the game. I would think.
2: I can't imagine it. It was the first sellout at Virginia in ages.
3: Well, they were rewarded
2: for that one. I can't get over it.
3: What does that do for the NC State fans?
2: No, I don't think there were any of them there. I'm thinking that was. Are you worried about Louisville having a similar thud to the beginning of the season?
4: Mark.
2: We got a couple texts in. Here's why I asked that. We got a couple texts in like, this makes me nervous about something like that happening with Louisville. One, I'm not worried about it, just like football-wise. But two, this isn't, like, even if you got handled by Ole Miss, it's not the same as what happened to NC State, where nothing that you were told the entire offseason even materialized, and it's Virginia. It's not the team that made the semifinals of the college football playoff last year.
3: And they're preseason top 10.
2: Right.
3: Yeah.
2: It's a very different game. And if you're NC State, I think you're despairing because of the way this game went, you're looking at it and being like, we're going to play teams that are probably at every bit as good, if not better, several times. And if this was this lopsided, holy crap, what are we in for? I don't think Louisville's going to do that no matter how that game goes.
3: The only fear, we're starting the season with the best team we're going to play all year, probably. SMU, maybe. We'll see how it shakes out with that. But inarguably, probably one of the two or three best teams we play all year and probably the best team that we play all season. Right out of the gate. There's ways that we can lose this game without it being a massive disappointment. But obviously, I don't even want to think about that at this point. I want to think about how we're going to win it. That's where I'm at. I don't want to entertain the idea of losing this game because I'm going to Nashville along with thousands of other U of L fans. We're going to have a hell of a time, and our bodies are going to be ready on Sunday to watch U of L win and beat an SEC team and come out of the gates hot. I feel great about the defense. Did you just mark that? Is that what you did?
4: Could possibly go back.
3: You marked that?
4: Might be a promo.
3: Are you a freezing cold takes guy?
2: No, it's for a promo.
4: It could be for a promo. Okay. You don't know.
3: Yeah, whatever, man. Spencer's smile doesn't say promo to me.
4: Just for that, I'll make it a promo. I'll show you.
3: No, we're going to be ready, man. And I keep thinking about what this team could look like this weekend. You know, and obviously, we've been disappointed in opening games before. It's Ole Miss.
2: Yeah.
3: We've been there. But it feels a little different. I think we have NFL talent at a lot of different positions. And I think we got the defensive talent to do something to Ole Miss, especially with their turnover on the offensive side of the ball, like staff-wise. You know, bringing back an old quarterback's coach who's a co-offensive coordinator from a couple years ago, it's going to be a Lane system, but Lane's not going to be there calling the plays because he always called the plays. You know, and Pete Golding is the head man. Like, we'll see what that looks like. I have all the respect in the world for Trinidad Chambliss. I think he's a hell of a player, and he's a Heisman favorite for a reason. If you ask me, he's probably, the third choice right now? Second or third choice in the Heisman race? Behind Dante Moore and maybe Arch Manning, you know, is up there, and Julian Sand.
2: Classic dual threat. Yep. I've seen a lot of Louisville fans online in various forums saying we have traditionally struggled with those guys. And I suppose that's maybe true, but I think every fan base says that.
3: You're not wrong.
2: Fan base thinks they struggle with the mobile quarterback.
3: We do.
2: Yeah.
3: Historically, but you're not wrong when you face a good mobile quarterback or you're bad. Remember, a lot of those years that we struggled with dual threat or mobile quarterbacks, we weren't great defensively. I think we have a potential to be really, really good defensively this year. I obviously worry about Chambliss breaking contain, you know, and making plays on the run, because that's really where he excels. Like, not necessarily running the ball a lot downfield, but breaking the pocket and hurting you, you know, and when the coverage breaks down, you know, our edges have to be disciplined, you know, and keep him contained. I'd rather have him in the pocket than outside the pocket. You know, collapse that pocket, make it so he can't go anywhere, get him in jail, you know, and that's, thankfully, we're really talented on the edges. So I feel good about it. I'm really, really excited about what the defensive coordinators are going to do. How they call this defense, if they're more aggressive, because it feels like they're going to be. I think we have a lot of talent on the offensive side of the ball. I stay up at night thinking about how this offensive line is going to look. I have a sickness, you know. I'm going to be sitting there in section 210 just staring at the offensive line from hundreds of feet away, trying to break it down. I mean, it's gonna be pretty obvious if it's not good, but like having Lincoln Keenholz back there, we've been talking about all offseason what this offense might look and how it might look different, having a guy who's a legitimate lower his head running threat,
2: and that they went out seeking that, got it, intend to use it.
3: And we weren't the only suitors for Keenholz, guys. Like, I know he was the backup at Ohio State, but he was highly sought after.
2: 81-50, 93-9. The good news is Isaac Brown, according to Jeff, said he's fully healthy, ready to go. Seems like Louisville's in pretty good shape overall, injury-wise. Looks like everyone of note, I think, going to be out there, except for people that we knew already, like Anwar O'Neal. You know, nobody didn't sound like anybody knew. Of course, there's always going to be some surprises for both teams, but certainly seems like they're going to be pretty healthy. Actually, I think we'll let you hear Jeff in the 5 o'clock hour to wrap things up here. But he's not going to move past this with Isaac Brown. Because earlier in the press conference today, he referred to him once as, well, he is fresh, which very much feels like Jeff's way of saying I still haven't forgotten that you didn't practice.
3: Got a lot of tread on those tires.
2: Yeah, exactly.
3: Ready to go.
2: Yeah. But he is.
4: First drive is just six straight run plays with Isaac Brown. He's like, you're fresh. We're going to run you to the ground here. Yeah. He tries to call six straight, but the third one just breaks off for a 60-yard touchdown.
3: First game of the year, just like 30 carries for the first time in his career.
2: I mean,
4: where's Kiwan? Doesn't matter.
3: Yeah. We left him on the bus. Oops.
2: I think...
3: got the deepest running back room we've had in several years, and he's just 30 carries for Isaac in the first game.
2: I don't think that there's a number that would be too much if Isaac Brown is up to it.
3: Yeah.
2: I would love to pull up the box score of this game and he carries the ball 23 times.
3: Sure. I think that the majority...
2: I think that things will go well, and things are going well. If I see that he carries the ball 23 times for whatever,
3: 150 yards.
2: Anything,
3: Like, I don't think, like, if we're getting beat like that, we're going to give him the ball. You know what I mean? Right. Like, if he's getting 23 touches, I think that something's cooking, you know. But the majority of the games this year will have between, 17 and 20, 22, I would say. 15 and 20, you know, somewhere in there. Because Keywan's going to get a good amount of carries this season. And we got two other backs can carry the ball. Two or three. And don't underestimate the fact that we're actually going to design runs for the quarterback. So he will get a share of the carries. I don't think it's going to be crazy. But like five or six designed runs for Lincoln Gainwell a game is probably what you should expect. And then the key is having some success with those early so you can build out from that and hurt him through the air with it.
2: Texas says, I can see it now. Isaac Brown trotting off to get rest, and Jeff just turns him around and sends it back in there.
3: So don't you ever tap your helmet at me. Yeah,
2: he's going to make him play defense, too.
3: Isaac Brown's the starting kicker.
2: Yeah, Texas said that he almost smirked when he said that Jeff was fresh and healthy. Yeah, yeah. Or Isaac was. Yeah, I thought he did as well. Texas, remember, Joe Burrow was then the backup at Ohio State. Very few lives. Oh, there's no question. There's a spectrum of positions or examples of how a guy like Lincoln Kinos does somewhere else.
3: Justin Fields is the backup at Georgia right before going to Ohio State. So, like, this, when you recruit like a high four or five star quarterback in every class, in the modern era of the transfer portal, what happens? Like, this was happening before that. With Joe Burrow and everybody, like, what happens now? It's even easier for these guys to take a trip out of town. You know, if they don't win the job, Sand comes in, takes the job. Will Howard the year before? I mean, that's it happens. Doesn't mean they're not good. It means they didn't win the job against a five-star quarterback.
4: We're not going to see that Jalen Hurts, Tua Tagovailoa, Mac Jones quarterback room ever again.
3: Probably not.
4: Or at least where all three play at that school. Right. You might see them in the room.
3: Yeah, they'll be there together.
4: Yeah.
3: And it's like,
4: man, how did they all three go to the same school? And then, one of them will transfer out and start somewhere else and potentially be great. But this week, we can look at Julian Sain, Lincoln Keynotes, one Ohio State's roster together.
2: I mean, that is best case scenario. From thinking about this year, if we get to the end of this year and the first thing we talk about is Lincoln Keynote's in a good way, like you're talking about, like if people are saying at the end of this year, man, they had Julian Sand and Lincoln Keynote's, if that happens, Louisville had a really, really good year. It's impossible that it didn't go well.
3: Just manifest it. Say they're going to be in New York together.
2: that would be pretty incredible. But yeah, I mean, like it's very difficult for me to imagine any way where they would be like, prolific with him and not winning a lot of games.
3: Yeah, agreed.
2: But there are scenarios where they could win, or that Isaac Brown could have big numbers, and I don't know that they would get necessarily for sure be winning.
3: Sure, because he's pretty much always puts up big numbers. I mean, some of those games last year, he was having like a 12 carry for 18 yard game, and then all of a sudden he pops an 80-yard run, or two. And it's like, oh, he's got, 20carries for 114 yards now.
4: That was the James Madison game. I remember that specifically. That was AMU. He was struggling by his standards and then pops one off late and seals the game.
3: Remember my tweet from his first touchdown run. And I was like, man, it's amazing what Isaac Brown can do if you give him a block or two. We should do that more often. And hopefully this offensive line this year does that more often. Earlier in the season, we had some struggles with that. We had some misses in the transfer portal last year, for sure.
2: Is that your biggest worry?
3: It's always my worry, because when you have to rebuild the O-line every year through the portal, it can work. I mean, it worked year one. We got, two starting tackles out of the portal, but it's good starting tackles. But it makes me nervous, just because I talk about it a lot. The team within the team that the offensive line is and how important it is to get reps next to the guy and know where they're going to be and have confidence. You know what I mean? Like the team within the team. It's really important when you're running zone, which we're not like a zone centric team, but we do run it. Good bit of it now. Yeah. But like with Satterfield, it was always.
2: Yeah, that's right.
3: And I talked about it a lot because it's a coordinated ballet, but it works for anything, and pass pro, whatever, like trust in the guy next to you and your communication systems, the language you speak, like those are all huge. And it's always makes me feel better if you've got like three returning starters or better. And I know that they're trying with some of the recruits they've gotten the last 2 years of building that depth from within, But offensive line is not a position that I that is ideal for me to be going to the portal every season. Like, that heavy. Like, obviously, taking two or three guys, a couple of starters out of the portal is not a big deal, and depth pieces, that's fine. That's the name of the game. Like, that's what we do. But having to replace four guys every year is not ideal. I know the staff knows that because they've been living it the last couple of seasons. And it's not a really, really deep position with impact guys. And when you do get the really good guys, guess what happens? You end up having Jordan Seaton transferring to LSU for $4 million. You know what I mean? Like, they're starting to get paid. The elite offensive tackles are starting to get paid like the elite offensive tackles get paid in the NFL.
2: Yeah.
3: You know, like, positional value is a thing, and it's
2: yeah.
3: and it's spreading to college football. Like, there's a reason why quarterbacks
2: yeah.
3: outpace everybody in what they get paid, you know, and now the rest of the position is starting to be kind of comparable, at least like in the on the scale relative to the NFL. You know, like, if you're going to pay your quarterback a lot of money, who are you going to pay a lot of money to next? Your left tackle.
2: Yeah.
3: Right? And that's kind of how it works. Like, a big edge rusher is going to end up being a big commodity. Number one receivers. You know, like, guys like that. And it's – you can't swim in those waters. That's not what I'm expecting him to do. Like, we're not going to be in the running for a Jordan Seaton in the transfer portal. But it's better if, like, all right, we've got this much money allocated to the offensive line and we don't have to go out and get four starters every year. So if we like guys like Cam Gorin, you know, develop and become cornerstones so we don't have to do that, be great.
2: 81-50-93-9. That's the number if you would like to get in here. 38-31-93-9 for the UPS jobs text line.
3: Speaking of that, Monroe Mills still playing.
2: Yeah. Just
3: everybody, if you don't remember, he tore his ACL, I believe, in spring ball
2: at
3: Virginia last year, or at least in summer camp or spring ball. Missed the whole season. Still playing at UVA. Wouldn't mind having him around.
2: Yeah. Without a doubt. And they got off to a good start here. And I suspect – I wouldn't be shocked if you see Virginia in the top 25 this week.
3: Mm.
2: Coming up.
3: Also, our guy Brian Hudson made the 53 for the Giants.
2: Hey, hey.
3: There you go. He's a stud, too.
2: You could go for one of them, too. Yeah?
3: I could go for one of those. If we can get Onward back and I can see Lance Robinson slide back in the inside, I would feel so much better about the O-line. Having one more piece can – I mean, the way it strengthens us, I think, by sliding a guy over, it's hard to describe how much better I think that makes us. Not that I don't think that our offensive line's solid right now. I do. But I just think Lance is much better served on the interior. The good tackle, he's a really good interior lineman.
2: Jeff said today, he says they feel really, really good about six.
3: Mm-hmm.
2: And that 7-8, really the bigger issue has been injuries.
3: Yeah.
2: Just getting nicked up in camp. So, sure sounds like while depth might be there, that's not the plan for game one.
3: Yeah.
2: We're trying to win this thing. We'll worry about spreading the depth out a little bit later.
3: Probably talking about the five stars in Cam, I would think.
2: I would think so.
3: Yeah. I would assume that's who he's talking about because Cam's been getting a lot of play at tackle. So.
2: It can't get here fast enough.
3: It really can't. By the way, Charles Huff did it again. We didn't talk about that game. I think Memphis, UNLV, like we talked about it on Friday, that I thought that game could be big in the G5, you know, race, or the G6, whatever you want to call it now, for that playoff spot. And, I mean, Huff, third school in 3 years. Like, I'm a believer in his ability. I don't know how long he's going to be at Memphis.
4: I find it hard to believe he'd be at four schools in 4 years, but if they make the playoff this year,
2: he'll be in demand.
4: Yeah.
3: There's get ready to learn no NC shortage. State. I'd take him if I was one of those schools that's looking for a coach. I think the man just knows how to coach. But his message is a little different. It's like, we don't play, did you hear him the other day? We don't play music at practice. We don't do ice cream trucks. We do football. If you want to play football, you come play for me. It's kind of an old school mentality with these pampered players today. I don't know, man.
2: It's working.
3: It is.
4: Did you have an ice cream truck at your practices, Dave?
3: Hell no.
2: God, my coaches would cut the tires.
3: Wasn't in the budget.
2: No.
4: Also would have been a rules violation back then.
3: Oh, absolutely. Like, got to put the ice cream truck in the room with the training table, I think, you know, with the regular meal.
2: And now the ice cream producer could give you stock in the company.
3: That's right.
4: I mean,
2: Seth, that's free ice cream.
4: Seth Tribble had, what, Baskin Robbins, I think it was, in Chapel Hill. He owned a restaurant.
3: Yeah, didn't he want to own one here or something? I don't know.
4: He might.
3: He has an ice cream place. And it's wild. Like, some of those guys are really smart about their money, and they're, like, investing in businesses and real estate. And set yourself up, young man.
2: I neglected to mention earlier, in addition to Kentucky getting somewhat double-crossed by Mark Mitchell and his determination to head back to Missouri after all, Will Levis cut by the Titans and cleared waivers.
3: Oh, man.
2: Totally unclaimed. Not even by Liam Cohen down in Jacksonville.
3: He said, I'm good.
2: He very much reminds me of what Lucas talked about, what the pros expect from clear backups. You can't be annoying.
3: Yeah.
2: You can't be obnoxious to be around. And
3: you really don't want to be the center of attention at all.
2: No.
3: That was what it was, running against Tim Tebow, you know?
2: Yep.
4: You're telling me him claiming that there's not 32 quarterbacks better than me is a bad thing that teams look at?
2: He's not right.
3: He's right. There's 96 quarterbacks.
2: Right. There's 50 at least, right?
4: He was for
2: some teams got four.
3: That's right.
4: That is true.
3: The Browns, and
4: the I think it was the Eagles,
3: yeah.
4: The Steelers, the
2: Vikings ended up cutting Brosmer.
4: Yeah, they did.
2: So,
4: and I think the Browns, or no, was it the Falcons?
2: Might have been
4: right. I mean, it was all mostly garbage situations.
3: The Jets are super confident in their three. Don't worry.
4: Klubnik's the backup. I saw.
3: Yeah, man.
4: But Levis, for, you know, as wrong as we were about Josh Allen, I think we were all collectively in agreement that Will Levis was not going to do much as a pro.
2: Correct.
4: And it wasn't even like a anti-UK thing. It was like, I just don't see it.
3: Yeah. Look, for as much as I'm a diehard Louisville fan, if UK's got a player going to the next level that I believe in, I will say it.
2: Yeah.
3: I'm not going to, you know.
2: Yeah.
3: I'm not going to be pantsed left and right on these takes. Like, it's I'll say it. And if I think they're a bum, I will say it louder.
4: Like, I thought Benny Snell was really good.
3: Yeah.
4: He's done decent in the NFL. He hasn't played in a couple years, I don't think. But Josh Allen's like, Josh Allen. Will Levis is like, I don't see it whatsoever. And Mel was very wrong on that.
2: We positively saw. Like, it wasn't just that we were like, I don't see it. Like, we saw things that it was very obvious. I mean, he was J.J. McCarthy first.
3: Yeah.
2: Just kind of a big, dumb meathead that's annoying.
3: And just because we made you look good.
2: Right. You got to factor that in.
3: Right.
4: I remember that was the thing. It's like, well, you're just mad he beat your team every year. It's like, no, I mean, I am, but I also don't think he's that good of a quarterback. And that's part of why I'm mad that he beat us.
3: But like the other Josh Allen that went to Kentucky, I thought he was a pretty damn good player. You know, like, I'll tell you. Just not Will Levis. Then everybody's dragging up the old, you know, the freezing cold takes, dragging up all the, like, Will Levis can be better than Lamar Jackson, you know? Who at that point had already won a Heisman and an MVP.
2: I still remember a Kentucky fan in my mentions saying that I was making fun of Will Levis because I was worried he was going to surpass Lamar Jackson.
3: I promise you, whatever I'm saying about him has nothing to do with what he's going to do to Lamar Jackson.
2: There's never been a time where I've thought about Will Levis that I also thought about Lamar Jackson.
3: That's right. They are not in the same...
2: They're not having the same...
3: They're not in the same sentence. They're not in the same book.
2: They're like, not characters in any of the same stories. No. I promise you.
4: Although, we got to give congrats to former Kentucky quarterback Cutter Bowley for winning the job at Arizona State.
2: There you go.
3: Hey.
4: I will not watch a second of their games intentionally.
3: Hammer the under on that win zone.
4: I was like, how bad is the room?
3: Got a new bet to make.
2: That guy went to LSU.
3: Oh, man.
2: It's going to be nasty this weekend for some of these games.
3: Yeah.
2: I know the heat advisor and stuff. Like,
3: see, how hot is it going to be in Nashville?
2: Football is not made to be played or watched in 100-degree weather. It's not, man.
4: That's what USC fans agree with.
2: They voted with their feet.
3: What's the dress code at Nissan Stadium? Can I get away with a Speedo and nothing else?
4: Possibly.
3: Sweet. I'm in on it.
2: I say yes.
3: Do we have, like, a Cardinal Speedo?
2: What makes you think I would know that?
3: I don't know. You're European.
2: I'm sensibilities. European. Okay.
3: You have European sounds sensibilities.
2: Wow. You
3: know, like fine meats and cheeses and wine. I don't know.
2: Guilty. We'll be right back.

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8: I'm Christine Lisi. With defensive lineman Aaron Donald officially back, the Rams now working to determine when he'll play in a game. Coach Sean McVay says they're taking it one day at a time as to whether he plays in next week's season opener against the 49ers in Australia. While it remains to be seen when his season debut will be, one thing's for certain. That L.A. defense will be a problem, believes co-host of the Nightcap podcast, Chad Ochocinco-Johnson.
9: I'm confused. What do you do offensively? Because you have Trent McDuffie. You have a back end that's just as good as your front end. So what do you do? You can't run the ball. What are you going to say? Oh, you know what? If they're that good, just run right down their throat. You're not running down their throat. Even with a Myles Garrett who had 23 sacks last year, he's still good against the run. Aaron Donald is good against the run.
8: Ochocinco on the goal list. Baseball Yankee slugger Aaron Judge accompanying the team on the 6-game West Coast road trip this week. Judge, out more than 3 months with a stress fracture in his rib, will begin taking part in more pregame activities, including hitting velocity and participating in pregame work. Michigan named freshman Tommy Carr as its backup quarterback.
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1: Biggest Biscuit, also known as Dave Skull.
2: Welcome back into The Drive here on 93.9 The Ville. Mark Ennis, Dave Skull. We mentioned the news. Will Levis being cut and making it all the way through waivers today. And it's actually said this, most people were right about Will, but it is truly crazy how there really aren't any clear defining factors to show if a guy is going to make it at quarterback in the NFL or not. It's a total crapshoot. And I suppose, Dave, the same, the reason I wanted to read that, the same probably true of portal shopping and recruiting quarterbacks too.
3: To a degree, yeah.
2: It feels like you can think of an example of any of these guys turning out any number of ways. There's no way to know. There just isn't. There's no way to know.
3: Especially with some of the backups that haven't played, you know, and you never know how a guy's going to translate from one level to another. We talk about it in basketball too.
2: We saw with TCU.
3: Yeah, saw with TCU. There was a lot from Harvard.
2: Right, a lot of talk about bringing a guy in from Harvard, and he has all the skills, and his, and then he very much, I thought he looked overwhelmed.
3: Yeah. Yes.
2: It does happen.
3: Yeah. I mean, that man didn't want to throw the ball downfield.
2: No. You know, and they didn't want him to either.
3: No, clearly. They don't have Hoover. They don't have anybody. Clearly. Maybe they should have been in the I'm blanking on it. Who just signed with Texas Tech?
4: Castellanos.
3: Castellanos, thank you. So lost his name. Maybe they should have been in that sweepstakes, whatever that sweepstakes looked like.
4: I mean, if you're trying to hit your wagon to Castellanos at this point of his career.
3: It's bad.
4: Yeah.
3: It's bad. It's a bad look.
4: And they're saying he's the backup quarterback, so how soon until Castellanos starts for Texas Tech?
3: As soon as they get the playbook in there. Week three or four. Man. It's weird to have a team so highly regarded and like favored to win their conference with such a big question mark at quarterback. With Texas Tech.
2: They're just so much better everywhere else.
3: Yeah, they're very talented. And they spend the hell out of that money. Man, that's a big question mark to have, Mark. Don't envy it.
2: There's a lot. Look, we finally have reached sort of game week. There are a lot of fascinating stories all over the place. Obviously, the SEC sort of bubbling conflict with LSU that we both agree has cost them Mark Mitchell out of a lack of willingness of either Kentucky or Mark Mitchell or both to take on the SEC's transfer rule.
3: Even though they're unrelated, they're related. You know, like it's not the same situation. It's not the same rule or ruling that they are dealing with, but it's just the fact that, okay, the SEC means business right now, and this is a rule. There is no court ruling related to it yet, and at this point, with, I'm sure, late registration, probably the deadline was probably, I wouldn't be surprised if it was today or tomorrow at Mizzou, where it's like, all right, you've got to get off the pot. Like, you've got to figure out whether you want to hit your wagon to Kentucky and the multiple hurdles you have, including a big one, or go to Mizzou where you have the path of least resistance to get back on the court. And I know Pat Forty kind of alluded that it was maybe an institutional decision too. At least he seemed to think so. And he would probably be tapped into that a little bit, which you alluded to earlier.
2: All of that going on, you have on top. So all of that, cost to Mark Mitchell. He'll head back to Missouri now. And you've got BYU moving the football team out from under the athletic director.
3: Wild, by the way. You got to know your days are numbered at that point, right?
2: If you're the AD.
3: That's what I'm saying.
2: Yeah, if they take football away from you, you're not the AD anymore.
3: Right.
2: If you ask me. And it certainly makes sense of why maybe Kalani Sitake was talking to Penn State as much as he was last year.
3: I don't want to talk to this person anymore. And so, Sitake doesn't deal with the AD anymore.
2: One of them won't have their jobs at the end of the year.
3: Yeah, and I would put my money on the guy that just didn't get an extension.
2: probably a lot more competent ADs than there are coaches who can work at BYU, the way he has.
3: Stock's a good coach.
2: And now I think week zero certainly didn't do anything to slow down the unhappiness at a number of places in the ACC, some of those schools that Louisville plays. Here, Texan wants to know if we know if Seth Trimble's available to play yet. We do not know yet.
3: As emotion, right now, no.
2: A motion was filed seeking to add him to the lawsuit that made a number of folks here locally eligible already. And the judge said he was going to take all this under advisement, but not rule immediately. But it could come really at any day. I've really not heard anybody be anything other than sure.
3: Positive, yeah.
2: Yeah. That he will. It just has to get done.
3: Yeah.
2: Here. But in the meantime, don't worry. Nothing about the Mark Mitchell situation is relevant to Seth Trimble. The ACC doesn't have the rule about transfers within the conference outside the portal window like the SEC does. So there's nothing that will stop it once he gains his eligibility.
3: Yeah.
2: Via a court decision. Because that's what this entire offseason has been. Everyone learning how to read injunctive relief declarations from a judge.
3: Y'all enjoying that?
2: It's fun.
3: Yeah.
2: No, it's
3: I'm
2: awful.
3: Enjoying it. I love it.
4: Hey, Mark, you like to read, so I feel like this will be right up your alley.
3: Can I get this in audiobook form? Just read summary judgments in my ear all day long in the voice of Morgan Freeman.
2: The judge said today, it was a hearing primarily around Alex Safari, but Seth Trimble is moving to be added to it.
3: Safari, the linebacker for UK, if you don't know. Yeah.
2: Said that he will endeavor to make his decision as quickly as is reasonably possible.
3: There you go.
2: So
3: sweet. I just want to say you're welcome to everybody that now has a mental image of me wearing a U of L
2: that
3: banana
2: is
3: hammock.
2: Your fault. No one asked for that.
3: Yeah, you did. You started listening to this show.
4: I mean, if you're not wearing the Speedo, we're going to be disappointed, Dave.
3: Well, here's the
4: point.
3: Thing. Like, I don't. It doesn't have to be a Speedo. Just tell me the least amount of clothes I have to wear. Legally, at Nissan Stadium on Sunday, and I'll wear it.
4: Whatever gets you out of indecent exposure.
3: That's right.
2: She says, go cards, go court ordering.
3: I like that. It's pretty good. Well done, Texter.
2: Can you guys just have Strebel threaten to eat cat food if Trimble gets eligible?
3: I think that ought to be a short place for Louisville.
2: I don't think we will ever get Strebel to make a cat food bet again.
3: That was tough
2: revolting.
3: To watch.
2: Revolting.
3: Yeah.
2: Although it was revolting.
4: He would, if he hadn't done the previous one, he would definitely hitch his wagon on this one again.
3: Why would you?
2: Why would any of them learn? That's boring. It's much more fun to just pick Kentucky to go 8-4 this year.
3: Right. We should have caught him at his most vulnerable, like when he was making the Pope 1 tweets. After they got Mark Mitchell to sign, yeah.
2: KSR released their graphic today of their predicted order of record for a record in for Kentucky in football this year. The worst was 5-7.
3: Okay. That's reasonable.
2: The best was 8-4.
3: All right.
2: And 10 out of 4, 11 out of 14 of them picked Kentucky to beat Louisville.
3: Pretty confident.
2: Tradition.
3: Unlike any other. And who were the three holdouts again? It was Nick Roush.
2: It was Nick Roush, Adam Luckett, and the Zach Gagan, I think.
3: Yeah, that's right.
2: Yeah, those three. The three guys that do football.
3: That's right.
4: Those three will not have a job in a few months.
3: You mean after they're the only three that picked that game?
4: Yeah, after, yeah. After the, would,
2: if that'll cost them their job.
4: How many of those three flip-flop the week of the game?
3: That's a great question. It all depends on how that season goes.
4: Yeah.
3: Right?
2: Now that has a chance to be a pretty funny
3: exercise.
2: Yes, yeah. Comparison before and after.
4: They all think that Kentucky will beat Vanderbilt this year, which, I mean, I think Vanderbilt's regressing. I'm not sure how to peg that game at this moment in time.
2: The Vandy would have to regress a lot.
3: How many?
2: They beat the piss out of Kentucky last year.
3: How many, right, how many, care of Trey Richardson and Diego Pavia.
2: Correct.
3: How many of them, like, picked Tennessee or Florida? You know what I mean? Like, those pivotal games where the guys that, whoever those jokers were.
2: How many
3: that,
2: picked them to beat Alabama?
3: that too.
4: There is five that have them beat Bama. Only one had them beating Tennessee.
2: Yeah, don't be ridiculous.
4: That was
3: no, we're just gonna
4: Jack
3: beat Bama.
4: Pilgrim. Jack Pilgrim had them beating Tennessee.
2: Sure.
3: At least it's not the the guys that went the 10-2, 9-3, 8-4 crowd that had all of them had them
2: beating
3: sweeping
2: Alabama.
3: Bama, Florida, Tennessee, and Louisville. And I was like, dude, you're gonna go 4-0 in those games?
2: Hope springs eternal for five more days, Dave. Let them have this.
4: They think there's only four that had them losing to Florida on this graphic.
3: That's about right. Hey, Billy Napps ain't there anymore, man.
2: No, their guy Summerall's there.
3: Yeah. I'm surprised more of them didn't pick Florida. The apple of their eye is down there.
4: Does Summerall get booed when he comes in?
2: No.
3: No.
2: No.
3: They don't want to mess it up when they got to hire him in 3 or 4 years. I think Summerall might be pretty good at Florida.
2: Oh, I certainly think so,
3: yeah,
2: too.
3: I think he's a good coach.
2: 81-59-9. Good.
4: Did you guys see the Golish video from the weekend?
3: I was about to ask you about that.
4: There's like a person, I believe it was a Down syndrome child, asking Alex Golish questions. Like, I'm rooting for that guy now. Like,
2: I think Golish is good people.
4: I think he's a good person. Like, if it doesn't go successful at Auburn, he still has a career somewhere else because he seems like a genuine guy.
3: Auburn's a tough needle to thread, man. It's not an easy place to coach. Like, they've got motivated boosters, but they've all got their fingers in the pie. You know, and like I think Brown's a pretty good quarterback. Like they might be all right this year, but I don't know what all right looks like in that league. I just don't. But Golish, he might have the sand to make it work there, or he might just be too good of a person to make it work there.
2: Well, but and unlike the last couple of people, though, he'll be very easy to get along with.
3: Yeah,
2: you know, I think they couldn't stand either of the last two guys as people, and you know, I think we've learned this with Sorsby. To an extent, we've learned this with Deshaun Watson and the Browns. Like, you can't consign your fans to be like humiliated to have to cheer for you and then also suck. So for Golish, he's not embarrassing at all. He's super easy to get along with, and that probably will help him get a little bit more patience there.
3: Yeah,
2: and look, they probably won't be that far from being good again.
3: Brian Harsin.
2: People hated that guy.
3: They really did. They were planting stories to get him out of there.
2: Absolutely. I've never seen that before.
3: It's unbelievable.
2: People straight up made up a story.
4: I didn't even think it was that bad at Auburn. Like, at the time when they were trying to run him out of town, because it was only 1 year.
3: It was only 1 year at that time.
4: And then it was like, you know what we need is Hugh Freeze.
3: That was the thing. Like, they were trying to plant stories about him having affairs and
2: somebody
3: stuff. And then they hired Hugh Freeze. Like, you know what I mean? Like, come on, dude.
2: Think about it like that.
3: Straight face. Tell me, like, you're trying to plant stories about this guy having, like, extramarital affairs or whatever with staffers or whatever they were doing. And then they hired Hugh Freeze, the absolute ideal.
2: Grimiest.
3: Of a moral coach, right? Like, come on, man. With a straight face? I don't know.
4: Hugh Freeze and Bruce Pearl run that camps at the same time for a couple years.
3: And obviously, right. Now, obviously, there was a lot going on with Bobby, but part of the thing about Bobby is when Tom hired him the second time, I thought that they spent a lot of their capital and goodwill with a lot of people in the town with hiring Bobby again. But we kind of finally came to grips with just like, well, whatever, man. If he wins a lot of games, like, I feel dirty about this. But as soon as it goes sideways, there is no room for error.
2: No, not
3: there's
2: up with
3: no there's no grace.
2: Yep.
3: You know, at that point, and there was a lot of other stuff. Like, the coaching staff was an absolute mess in the last year. It wasn't just Bobby; it was everything around Bobby. It was how he was running the program. It wasn't just
2: he couldn't get people to work for him anymore.
3: Exactly. So it was more than just like, oh, Bobby's kind of a grimy dude. But like, it's you can see what happens when you stop winning games and you're not a beloved person. Go sideways quick.
2: John Talty has written a piece just posted on CBS Sports, largely echoing the same things that Ross Dellinger wrote with Yahoo, that the SEC does seem really intent on issuing some sort of punishment or taking on LSU if they persist in trying to play what they're deeming professional players who signed contracts in the NFL. and as 10 minutes ago posted, there are a lot of ideas being thrown around about possible penalties. Ross Dellinger first detailed a few of them. But one thing I have heard over and over the last week, a lot of confidence from the SEC side that one way or another, it is not losing this war. That they think they will hold up against LSU in a court of some kind. Which is bold.
3: They got money, too.
2: But, it's worth repeating here. The Big 12 felt the same way about Sorsby. And ultimately, Texas Tech backed off. And that's how I'm choosing to view Mark Mitchell, too. They looked at this like, we're not going to be able to win this one.
3: Yeah.
2: We can't win this one. And either Kentucky, didn't want to try that fight, or Mark Mitchell didn't want to be the guinea pig in that fight and just wanted to be able to play. And now he's headed back to Missouri, and everybody's got to reshuffle their preseason top 25 again.
3: Yeah.
2: Again.
3: Obviously, to reiterate, the Sorsby situation felt really cut and dried. Very cut and dried.
2: Does this one?
3: Well, the similarity comes down to, in my opinion, the tenacity and the will of the conference to fight it. I thought the Big 12 had a really, really solid, almost
2: galvanized by it,
3: unimpeachable position, as a conference against a guy

0: Describe it. I'll listen to all.
1: He had a tight fade.
0: Sure. He most certainly did. He most certainly did.
1: I need to get my hands on one of those. You know.
0: I appreciate a friend, one of Molly's friends, actually, grabbed that for us. Is a bad season ticket holder.
1: Nice. Very nice.
0: He goes up there with the Pat Kelsey glasses in the old home studio there.
1: That's right. That's so, right.
0: Be all set.
1: Good to go.
0: I
1: appreciate he was out there giving them out himself.
0: It's hard to do these things. Yeah. It's hard to make any of these bobbleheads look great, right?
1: It's just like the statues, you know? Statues are tough.
0: Yeah, evidently, yeah.
2: There's right? very few statues that are actually good.
1: I don't understand how it's so hard, though. Like, you have years to do this, and all of a sudden you end up... Thanks a lot. Mark that. Like, you have years to do a Cristiano Ronaldo bust. And you end up with what they ended up with. Bobbleheads, I understand. You have limited materials. You know, it's small. Details get a little... You know what I'm saying? Like, a little, it's harder to do. Making it on the cheap. Or at least with the statues... Got thousands and thousands of dollars invested in an artist doing this. You think they have like a proof, you know, and everything, and then you end up with Cristiano Ronaldo looking like I don't know who.
0: Not like Ronaldo. One of the, like a VeggieTales character.
1: Yeah, it was very weird.
0: That's what I always thought.
1: Mm-hmm. Man, me just make a statue of me, just make me look more handsome than I am. Maybe a little slimmer.
0: I love this. What's the update on the stadium lights? We've got no further information on the stadium lights up to this point. God love you guys, though, for wanting to know that.
1: I didn't know we'd get that text today. I probably should have.
0: I felt it, actually.
1: Did you really?
0: They're a standard off-season, really, really close to the season being here.
1: Yeah.
0: Questions and those kinds of things are.
1: Look, we're going to use them in 11 days.
0: Yeah.
1: Right, we got a night game against Villanova on a Friday, right?
0: Who lost their opener.
1: Yeah, who did they lose to?
0: 35-32.
2: William and Mary.
0: Yeah, that's right.
1: William and Mary.
2: Yeah, because they had the 10-point lead with a minute to go and somehow lost in regulation.
0: Yep.
1: Absolutely. I think Morehead State lost to a Division II team, right?
0: Yeah.
1: An NAI school.
0: Yep.
1: Beat a
2: Northwestern State.
1: Although, according to that AI
2: Yahoo article, I thought it was Northwestern, because like, Big Ten school loses to non-scholarship teams.
1: AI, man. Just knocking it out of the park, always.
2: It's like, no, Northwestern State and Northwestern are two different schools.
1: So did anything really, like, other than NC State being trash and UNC winning, like, but I don't feel like any of us really changed our expectations. Maybe Spencer did with UNC over the weekend. Florida State, feel like it. They're just about what we thought, bottom half of the ACC team.
2: We haven't even touched on Stanford yet.
1: That's what I was going to get to. So Stanford and Hawaii, did you watch much of that game?
0: I watched 30% of it.
1: That's
0: so not
1: about where I was, yeah. But I watched most of the second half. How do we feel about that one?
0: I thought Hawaii looked kind of messy. I don't know how good. I don't know if Stanford's good at all. That's how it looked to me.
1: Yeah, so for me, basically, not expecting much out of Stanford. I wasn't expecting much out of Stanford before, but I feel like I've got them out of the bottom of the league, out of the bottom three teams, so it shouldn't affect our outcome much. We have them at home. If we can't take care of Stanford at home, we're going to have bigger problems than just that.
0: Cash wants to know if we can call it the bums acting like we should be afraid of the Villanova game. That would be Matt McGavick.
1: That would be producer Keith.
0: Yes, he is a bum.
1: Yeah, sorry, Keith. I know you're going to listen to this on delay on the podcast later tonight.
0: Bum.
1: And I'm here to tell you, when I was making fun of you for that hour I had you in, yes. When Mark was out, for...
0: This is what I meant.
1: This is what I was talking about.
0: Yeah.
1: How dare you... Treat Villanova like anything other than a bye game.
0: All right, so Texture wants to know, how many more wins are we away from Spencer and Creighton sitting down and watching UNC football games together? Hadn't even thought about that. like Lady and the Tramp, like the

0: two of you just sitting down to watch Bobby Petrino
1: and Bill Belichick play the spaghetti.
2: We might get tickets together for the UNC trip.
1: Spencer, you gonna nose that meatball over to Creighton halfway through the meal? Dude, by the way, I was coming home from bowling. I stopped at the Holiday Manor Kroger last week and I was talking to our buddy Tim, caller Tim, and his lovely wife. And Creighton walks by randomly with a whole rotisserie chicken in his hands.
0: Hell yeah.
1: And I was like, Creighton? He's like, oh yeah, I'm dog sitting over here near Holiday Manor. I was like,
0: I got a chicken.
1: You full sending that chicken? You got any sides or anything?
0: Got any sides? That, he is the caveman. He's not sized.
1: Thing is, like, I don't know what, like, it's glass houses. I would absolutely just tear into a rotisserie chicken. But also, that was the whitest looking rotisserie chicken I've ever seen. Like, there wasn't any seasoning. I'm not even sure if it was cooked. You have to ask him how he enjoyed that.
0: Rick cooked it.
1: Yeah, that's what it looked like. Just spinning, he's just picking up extra shifts in the Kroger Deli. Cooking that rotisserie chicken.
0: He's in retirement, is just for extra money. Not seasoning food. He's just fake shaking the thing.
1: Yeah. Like the phantom seasoning.
0: With the lid still on it.
1: He's like, I got it, Marcy. Don't worry. Another beats the Costco rotisserie chicken's undefeated.
0: Oh.
1: I take that, I put some kicking chicken on it, a little extra seasoning. You'd tear that thing apart. It's like $5.99. Can't go wrong, man.
0: Well, Jeff Brohm addressed the local media here ahead of the Ole Miss game on Sunday, which you'll be able to listen to right here. And we will let you hear that in full to wrap things up.
1: Just to let everybody know, our friend Doc from the 1912 Society has texted me, the lights are changed out.
0: There you go.
1: Put your mind at ease.
0: And join the 1912 Society, too. Yep. And then you'll know.
1: That's where you'll get this information. You'll get the updates and the insider information on the lights at the stadium.
0: Hopefully we'll notice a difference.
1: Absolutely.
0: As they're scoring millions and millions of points on Villanova.
1: That's right.
0: All right, we'll take a quick break here. Jeff Brohm to wrap things up on the other side here on the Drive on Thunderbolt.
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4: 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They defeat UConn for the first time in the last 17 meetings. Final score, Louisville 78, Connecticut 69. The 17-game losing streak to the Huskies. No more as Jeff Wall's first win against UConn in 15 tries.
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9: Well, we're excited to get the season started. I think we've had great preparation to this point. We've put in a lot of hard work. I know all the teams have. So it's just going to be, in my opinion, a great opportunity for us to go down in a great venue, play a tremendous opponent on national TV and showcase what we're all about. I think with Ole Miss, they're a proven team. They played outstanding last year. Got a Heisman contending quarterback back, a Heisman contending running back back, and they're both really good. They've proven that against good competition last year. So this is a battle-tested team that played extremely well last year, and I know they're ready to get things going as well. So we'll have our hands full, but that's why you play the game. So we're looking forward to Sunday night, and hopefully we have a good week of practice.
10: Microphones on both sides. Jody.
11: Just talk all throughout the preseason about how an opening game like this gets the focus and the attention. Did you see that through fall camp, that this game, and now that you're here, game week, how does that change, so even ramp up even more?
9: I think it has. I think coaching-wise and preparation-wise, we know what's at stake. And, it's going to require our best. We've got to continue to be sharp this week and make sure on game day we're – know exactly what we're doing. We're able to play fast. We're able to play hard and play with some energy and compete to the end. And, when these opponents show up game one, you better come ready to play. So I just think that it definitely has made us all, really concentrating and honing on the details. And hopefully, that continues this week as we ramp up for the game.
12: Lincoln's looked impressive since we saw him in spring and what we were able to see in fall. But how do you prepare a guy, highly rated, but for such a big spotlight, especially in game one, never been in an environment like that? How do you prepare him for such a spotlight like that?
9: Well, he's done a really good job, and we have seen improvement from the spring until now. Even as you go back and look at some of our scrimmages, he's had really good practices. Our first scrimmage, he played very, very well. Second scrimmage, not quite to that par. I thought he was trying to force the ball up the field too much and make too many plays, and that's what you got to do as a quarterback. You've got to be dialed in and locked in and understand and take what the defense gives you while you're trying to score points and make plays. So, you know, the fact that he hasn't had a ton of game action, he's going to have to know, you know, when to take his shots and when not to, and make sure that, you know, we're being very protective of the ball while we're trying to make plays. And that's going to be important decision making that he has to make come game day. And hopefully we're prepared to do that.
13: You mentioned you obviously the talent they have, the maturity that they came up, but then you have been as support managers or however you phrase it as far as the offense. How much do you kind of look at what they do as far as the players versus kind of going back to see what those coordinators did in some previous stops and just kind of game plan going back to more offense?
9: Well, we've studied that a lot, both what they've done, of course, and then the coordinator came from East Carolina and what he's done. You know, I would think they would err on what they've done in the past and what Trinidad has been good at and what has made the offense successful. So I'm sure that's going to be a big focus of what they do, along with the mixture of a couple new wrinkles. But, you know, when the ball's in his hand and the running back's hand every play, you've got to contain him and you've got to tackle him and you've got to limit the big plays and you can't allow the quarterback to get out and scramble and buy time and make plays. If he does that, that's when he becomes deadly. So we've got to really make sure that we're, you know, sound in what we're doing, sound in our rush lanes, and not let him extend plays as much as he can because he is that talented and he is that hard to tackle. So that'll be the challenge for us is making him play within the pocket, challenging enough routes, applying enough pressure, but not allowing are trying to allow him to escape and create and buy time to make big, big plays.
10: Anything else?
11: Defensively, you've talked a lot about depth in the offseason. Do you like where you're at going into this week? And I guess talk a little bit about the secondary and kind of, you know, do you hope to kind of rotate some guys in there that you haven't been able to do in the past?
9: Well, I think we're as healthy as we can be at this point. You know, I think we feel confident in the back end. You know, how much we'll rotate? You know, we'll rotate some, but we're playing to win. And our best players are going to be in there as much as they can within reason. You've got to spell them at times, especially on the defensive line and up front. But in the secondary, we'll see what guys are playing at the highest level, and they'll get most of the repetitions. And if they're playing very, very well, maybe it's less rotation than you think. But we do have capable guys in the back end. But we'll see how that rotation works during the game.
14: Jeff, in today's day and age, when you can get all kinds of film on anybody, how does a guy like Trinidad Champas exist where he had to go to B2 and kind of fell through the cracks? Really, if Simmons doesn't get hurt last year, who knows if he ever even takes a field?
9: Well, I think what's important now in college football and what you see out there, and we've tried to do it for years, whether we've done it great or not, you know, I'm not for sure, but there's a lot of great football players, and you know, some what you may think are lower levels of football actually have really good players, and when they're on the field playing and they're producing, you know, you'd be shocked that they can probably continue to do that at a higher level. And that's what this young man has proved. He did a great job where he was at before, got his opportunities ready to go. He's just really dynamic, and he can throw the football accurately. He can move around and make plays. He has an uncanny ability to have poise in the pocket where you normally don't see that as much, but he's played a lot. And I just think that's the experience factor that, you know, even when us and I'm sure other teams recruit, if guys have played and been productive in college, no matter what level it is, we're going to take a look and we're going to possibly give those guys an opportunity to come here and show what they can do. And from our past, normally those guys have success stepping up to another level, and he's definitely proven he had success right away. So he's just a talented young man who's worked his way up from the bottom. You look at Cam Ward, he did the same thing. So there's a lot of guys out there that you know, may not take the easy path, but they've worked their way. And normally when you do that, you're way more prepared and way more ready to, you know, showcase your talents and your strengths. And he's definitely done a great job. So my hat's off to him, and he'll be a force for us to reckon with.
12: The depth and ability on the edges have got some of the headlines for this team. Curious about in the middle with Kennedy and what the depth looks like there. How's that middle of the defensive line looking?
9: Well, there's some inexperience there that we got to just continue to get the most out of it. You know, I think those guys can do a good job for us. Our strength is on the outside, but, you know, creating pressure and getting in the backfield, stopping the run, tackling, you know, getting turnovers, that'll be the, you know, the key to the game. And I just think we've got to, you know, find a way to push the pocket and attack them on offense as much as we can within reason. And that group has gotten better. So I feel confident that they'll play well, but it's not as, you know, maybe experiences as you know, you would like at this point.
11: Talk about Isaac's progression through fall camp and what you've seen in the last, you know, week or so from him.
9: I think Isaac's ready to go. He's had a good camp. You know, I think he's fresh and ready. I think we've got a good running back room as well around him that it will play also. You know, getting them enough touches and getting them ball in space and letting them do their things is what we got to do. And they've got to, you know, be sound in the passing game, protect the football, and then go make plays when they touch it. And but I feel confident Isaac's ready to go.
11: Jeff, you've had some concerns with the kicking game, particularly punting. And just talk about the overall kicking game. Have you got that settled? And do you know who will punt? Do you know who will kick off yet? And that sort of thing.
9: Well, we've gotten better in that aspect. We just, once again, there's some inexperience there. And, you know, we've had a really good camp. We've did numerous things to apply pressure and make it as game-like as we can. I think we're settling in on who those starters will be. Haven't named them yet, but, you know, the last couple of weeks they've stepped up and did a good job, and we expect, you know, we expect them to go in the game and perform for us. We want to be able to kick field goals when we need to. We want to be efficient in punting the ball when we have to and get the net yardage that we want. But, you know, those guys have continued to progress, and like all the others that maybe haven't played as much, we expect them to do well.
12: Jeff, what's been your thoughts on how the offensive line has progressed over this fall camp, especially when you add that they're going to be facing an Ole Miss front seven that's got a lot of talented guys up front?
9: Well, it'll be a challenge for us. I like our group. Once again, some new faces that we haven't had. You know, the depth behind, we've got to continue to get those guys better, but I think the you know, there's probably six that we feel like we can rotate in there quite a bit. We've had a couple little nicks here and there that may have affected seven and eight, but you know, that group just got to continue to work. You know, the offensive line, we've got to play hard, we've got to be sound, we've got to do things as a play caller and offense to take care of them, which means has some balance and make sure we're not asking them to drop back and pass every time, and you know, a lot of different things you can do to kind of throw the defense off that we got to do to allow our offensive line to play well. But I think they'll play hard. They've worked really well to this point. But, yes, they will face a challenging front that we'll have to, you know, all do our part.
11: You can do mock games, do whatever, and prepare for it out there. But when you have a defense, a staff that's the first time, there has to be challenges that first game to kind of get over with. You know, got playing, calling the plays, and different guys in different places. How do you handle that, and what are those challenges?
9: Very good point. You know, for us, that is the case. We have used the headsets more than we've had in the previous camps. We've been in the press box and simulated game conditions more than we have in the previous camps. We've really talked about it to a great length about as much as you can to get ourselves ready to go for that basically new situation that we'll have. You know, within the group, there is experience, but, you know, when you have a new play caller, you got to just make sure that he feels comfortable and that, you know, he's experienced a lot of things through fall camp that have come up that I think we have tried to correct and sharpen up. And I think we've got a good plan. So now you just got to go execute it. Now, what'll happen in this game is they'll challenge us with their tempo. They'll challenge us with their playmakers. We'll have to just really be up to speed and be able to do things fast and feel confident in the direction they're going and go with it. And the communication will be critical. That has hurt us in years past where we're not all on the same page. So that'll be as critical as everything. It's not only getting calls in, but making sure everyone's on the same page. We're able to communicate it. When that ball snapped, we're in position and ready to go.
15: We talk about how players and you know, your offense and defense has developed over time. Could you talk a little bit about how you've changed as a coach over time and how this season opener is different than in years past?
9: Well, I think all you can do is improve on your mistakes and push the envelope and getting better and take on all challenges. So for us, you know, we did not have Ole Miss on the schedule. Now they're on there. So we've got to step up to the challenge and prove that we're worthy to play a great football team. And but that's exciting. So that should make you work extra hard and prepare more to get ready to go. I think we all make mistakes throughout the course of the season. Everyone's a little different, so you got to chart those. You got to talk about them. You got to fix them. You got to put the time in. You got to continue to prepare and make sure they don't happen again. And hopefully, you coach so long, you know, new things will come up. But you know, if you've already made a lot of mistakes, hopefully you can correct those. So I think we've gone through a lot of scenarios that have happened. You know, obviously every year you have new players and new things can happen as well. But we want to make sure we're as sharp as we can, and it's going to be critical in this game that we don't make a lot of mistakes. We're all on the same page. We're the adjustments are ready to go. If something happens that maybe we didn't think would, and that we can correct it. So right now, I think it's just a matter of feeling confident in our plan, making sure our players feel confident when they take the field that they can achieve anything if we do a lot of the small things correctly. So all the details will matter in this game, and we've got to be good at, you know, winning the turnover battle, winning the penalty battle, and making sure we're sound and the communication works well.
16: Do the last three, CL, Michael, and Serena.
14: Jeff, where do you kind of fall on the spectrum between being tired of hearing about the court cases and injunctions and where we are with that and wanting to know the latest update just on what is fair and what is foul?
9: Well, in general, I thought I'd get some questions on who's eligible, who's not, because it does change every day. You know, from my vantage point, I think all coaches, we want rules and structures and regulations and whatever they are, we'll abide by them right now. With the courts being able to overturn a lot of things, no, I don't like that. I think it's important that we abide by the rules as coaches and as teams and as conferences and as you know, college football. I think it would be a better game if we did. You know, what happened was with the 5 for 5, and that kind of threw some different dynamics in it, which I understand. So, you know, you want players to have the ability to play, but, you know, to go to the NFL and come back, no, I'm not in agreement with that. I don't know if anyone is. So you go by what rulings they give you. Right now, things could change every day and weekly, so you prepare that. You know, we have Jabari Mack, who came back, who right now is eligible to play, and he'll play in this game. Caleb Perry is back with us. He's currently not eligible to play, but we're working hard to get him eligible. And there's some things he has to do, and every team has some different elements to that. So, you know, we just go with the flow, adjust, and make the most of it.
12: You took my question. But I'm curious, obviously, it's the first time you guys are going to load the bus and the truck and everything, so it's obviously going to be a different environment. You're not going to be at home. What's the, I guess, the plan, the schedule for you guys when you're going to go down to Nashville, go into the stadium, check it out, to just kind of get familiar with the place?
9: It's really not going to change. Really, our away game plan has been the same.

0: we don't adjust. We go down the day before, we're not going to treat any different. So I think this is an away game for us, even though it's a neutral site game. We've been in this stadium before, I think it's just a matter of sticking to your routine and making sure that everyone understands that you get yourself mentally ready to go, you take the field, and you go cut it loose.
1: Last one.
2: Kind of going along with the NCAA and the rules and the court pieces, where do you want to see that guidance come from? Is it all across college football? Do you want to see it from the conferences? Like, where are you hoping to get more of that regulated guidance?
0: Well, federal guidelines, and we're all for that. That needs to happen to make sure that we have something we can go by. And then, of course, yeah, I think it comes down to presidents and chancellors and commissioners to just stand on what they believe in, and we go with it. And I think that's what really coaches want. And I think if that happens, we'll be better off.
1: Thank you.
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7: 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The Cardinals will play Ole Miss on Sunday at 7:30 in Nashville at Nissan Stadium. 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You can listen to us on the Louisville First Radio Network. Paul Rogers, Craig Swabeck, and I'll be on the sidelines as we bring you the latest for it. You get the ticket information at GoCards.com, and you can watch the game on ABC on Sunday night. It's going to be prime time on Sunday night, Louisville and Ole Miss in Nissan Stadium. Should be a lot of fun for all of us as we finally get the season going here with Louisville and Ole Miss coming up on Sunday. I'm excited to have a game week. For those of you who don't remember, Jeff Brohm meets with the media on Monday. We'll hear from Coach Brohm. We'll also hear from defensive coordinator Mark Ivey tonight as he calls his first defensive plays as the defensive guy coming up this week. He has, again, been here for a while, but it's his first, the very first time he has been a coordinator in a game full-time. He said he will be on the field, and he will call the game from the sidelines this week, Louisville and Ole Miss. He's the co-defensive coordinator with Steve Ellis. I'm excited to see how those guys do together as Coach Brohm has put together a very experienced coaching staff on the defensive side of the ball. Louisville and Ole Miss coming up on Sunday. We've got more of that coming back for you here in just a bit. We'll talk also a little with Pat Kelsey a little later in the show. It was from the Bats game the other night, but I always like to bring you the latest. The other night on Friday night, Pat Kelsey met with, there was three or four of us in the media there. We chit-chatted and had a lot of fun with him out there as he got to meet Eric Davis, got to throw out the first pitch, and again was chatting with the media a little bit afterwards. So we'll hear from Coach Kelsey coming up a little later in the show. Speaking of

0: Jeff Brom. Hey, Louisville fans. The Jeff Brom Radio Show is heading to Roosters in Fern Creek. 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U of L Health Fraser Rehab Sports, the official sports rehab provider of the Louisville Cardinals. 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Now, as far as other sports are concerned, big night tonight as Louisville men and women's golf both playing today. The women's golf team in West Lafayette, Indiana, and the men in Knoxville, they began their season today. We'll go on for today and tomorrow. Volleyball hosting Dayton right now at L&N Federal Credit Union Arena, and men's soccer will be hosting Indiana, number 14 Indiana, coming up at 7 o'clock. It's youth soccer night out there at the Dr. Mark and Cindy Lynn Soccer Stadium. So we've got all kinds of things coming up. We'll recap the weekend, talk about the week, the volleyball win, field hockey with two big wins to start the season, volleyball with a big win and moving up to number 6 in the nation. We'll talk about all that and plenty more coming back for you here on the R&B Roofing and Remodeling Cardinal Insider. When we return, we'll talk some basketball. The Louisville basketball non-conference schedule is out. We'll talk about the non-conference schedule. We'll give you the latest, and we will hear from head coach Pat Kelsey coming up next here on the R&B Roofing and Remodeling Cardinal Insider on the Louisville First Radio Network.
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4: 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Kid in a candy store. That's what Pat Kelsey said on Friday night when he got, he was handing out his bobblehead, the Pat Kelsey bobblehead. He was handing out the bobblehead at Louisville Slugger Field. Then he got to go down and talk to the other PK. PK1, PK2 is what they call themselves. It's actually kind of funny that they Pat Kelly, the manager of the Bats, and so they chatted for a while, and then he got to meet Eric Davis, one of his youth idols. He said the two greatest Reds and two guys that he loved the most, Pete Rose and Eric Davis. He got to meet Eric Davis and chit-chat with him for a while, throw out the first pitch, then watch the game. Spent some time on the radio with our good friend Nick Curran on the Bats, talking a little bit on the radio. He called it a kidney candy store. It's kind of like my day today, game week for football and the non-conference schedule for men's basketball. It is like I'm a kid in a candy store today because we've got everything here right for us. Louisville did release their non-conference schedule today. The Cards this season will take on five teams from Power Four conferences, including Texas and Kentucky from the SEC, Baylor and Texas Tech from the Big 12, and Michigan from the Big 10. There will be teams added to that potentially within the Las Vegas tournament, the Players Era 16 tournament. That you do not know three of the games who you might play. One would be Oregon or St. John's, and then you don't know who you would play on Friday and then on Saturday if you do play that game. But we know a brutal schedule, a very tough schedule for the start of the 113th season of Louisville basketball as the Cardinals begin the season with two exhibition games. The first one, October 21st, at Kansas, in Lawrence, Kansas. It's going to be a fun trip there. I've never been and excited to go and see what a game at Kansas is like. The Cards then hosting Mercyhurst on October 28th. For another exhibition game. So that's two Wednesdays on the exhibition front for Louisville. Then on November 2nd, Louisville hosting Chattanooga as the 113th season kicks off on that Monday night, November 2nd. The women will take on Bellarmine at 6, and then the Cards will follow as the game against Louisville, the game with Louisville and the game with Louisville and Chattanooga. The second game on opening night there at Louisville. I said 6 o'clock. Actually, the women's game is TBA as well, so it could be 5 o'clock. So we don't know the times yet for that. Louisville then on Saturday, November the 7th, will host Morehead State at the KFC Yum Center. They'll hit the road on November 15th. That is a Sunday when they take on the Memphis Tigers. The Cards hold a 55-36 record in the historic rival with the Tigers of Memphis State. Louisville will return home for a midweek battle against Stetson on Thursday, November the 19th. And then the Cards will turn their attention to Las Vegas in the Players Era 16 tournament the week of Thanksgiving. The first round opponent is Texas Tech on Tuesday, November 24th, the Michelob Ultra Arena, that's at the Mandalay Bay Resort, followed by either Oregon or St. John's on Thursday, November 26th, and a third game on November 27th, the Friday afternoon. The two teams that go 3-0 during that week will play on Saturday, Louisville, again, in the Players Era 16 tournament there, Mandalay Bay Resort in Las Vegas.

0: Following the Players Era 16 tournament, Louisville returns home for the ACC-SEC Challenge. The Cards drew Texas for a December 1st, that's a Tuesday night matchup. Louisville then finish off the first week of December with a neutral site game on Saturday, December 5th against Michigan in Detroit. That's Little Caesars Arena in Detroit, Michigan for the Cards in that one. The Cards then have a week off and they'll take on Kentucky in Lexington. Louisville and Kentucky in Lexington on December the 12th, December 16th. The Cards will be back at home. They just have one game between November 19th and December 16th. So one game in a month span. The Cards back home against Long Island on a Wednesday night, Saturday, December 19th, home against Eastern Michigan. And then the final game of the non-conference schedule will be against Baylor. That's January 23rd in Indianapolis for the Cards. They'll wrap up their non-conference game a little later than normal. And again, that one in the Cards will be going against Baylor in Indianapolis on January 23rd. So that's your non-conference schedule for your Louisville men's basketball team for this coming season. The men's basketball team, again, with a very good and competitive non-conference schedule, extremely competitive non-conference schedule for Louisville. Excited to see what the Cards can do this season moving forward. Pat Kelsey, as we said, was at the Louisville Bats game on Friday night. Coach Kelsey, after throwing out the first pitch, handing out some bobbleheads, after doing all the things that he did there, he had a chance to chat with some of the local media. There was a few of us there that night. Here is head coach Pat Kelsey talking, throwing out the first pitch, and at the end, a couple of Louisville basketball questions.
1: This whole thing is just unbelievable. I mean, I'm a kid in a candy store. Lifelong Reds fan, AAA affiliate of my beloved Cincinnati Reds, bobblehead. I meet Eric Davis, and there's two Royal Reds in my mind, at least in the Kelsey household, and that's Pete Rose and Eric Davis. And I imitated his batting stance. I don't know if you watched it. Just so cool. Luckily, I didn't throw it in the dirt. The mascot walks up to me. He's got this big smile on his face, and he used some choice words, but basically just don't throw it in the dirt. Made me a little nervous, but I threw a strike. It was a little. I think they had to go. What's the system?
2: ABS.
1: ABS. Yeah, they had to go ABS, but I think I painted the black. Yeah, that was good.
3: What'd you think of the bobblehead?
1: Yeah, geez, I mean, they gave me a bunch of hair. I loved it. It was awesome. It's just really, really cool. And I just want to appreciate, I want to give my thanks to the Bats organization. Greg's back there right now. This was a bucket list moment day for me, for sure. And just a great organization here and such a big part of the fabric of the city of Louisville. We were just talking about a couple of years ago when Ellie De La Cruz and Matt McLean were here, and he described it as like a comet coming through here. But whether we're winning a bunch of games or not, like what an evening to spend down here in this beautiful stadium. You smell the beer and the peanuts and the hot dogs and the crack of the bat. It's baseball, and it was really, really cool. What's that?
2: What about throwing to a Wildcat?
1: Yeah, so the Harrison family, he's a Cincinnati guy, and you know, he was a terrific football and baseball player at the school down the street. His brother, Josh, played for the Pittsburgh Pirates for a long time. And there's been several Reds killers over the last 10 years or so, and Josh Harrison is one of them. And we just thought it'd be funny. He asked me if he could catch me in the Kentucky, or the team down the street's name and shirt. And I said, hey, what the heck?
4: Do you know what pitch you were going to throw when you got out there?
1: You know, it's funny. Like, I was just going to grip it and rip it. And he taught me about a four-seam fastball, which I didn't know how the grip was. And he just talked about the rotation. So it's amazing when you coach somebody up. Like, I'm pretty coachable. Gripped it the right way, threw it, and dropped a dime. I don't know if you can use that in baseball parlance, but.
5: Well, got to ask you a basketball question, too. You mean you come back to the Bahamas. You've had a couple of little roster changes, but how are you feeling? How are things going?
1: Good. Good. You know,

0: had a couple weeks off there after Bahamas. First week back, obviously, class and things like that. What we do is, you know, get them back acclimated, get in the weight room, we get the skill development stuff, and then this week we start ramping up a little bit more. So it was a great thing that we got to go down there. We just got those 10 additional days of practice, and I think it really sped things up. So I feel good about where we're at.
1: You, like every other coach in the country, where you just wait and see what the lawyers say about all this stuff. You have really nothing you can do except wait.
0: That's it. Your guess is as good as mine. You know, it's like each day is like a box of chocolates, like Forrest Gump says. You never know what you're going to get with stays and, you know, new walls, all that stuff. So, you know me. I'm going to control what I can control and do my best to have our team do that exact same thing, and that's just be great tomorrow.
2: All right, that was Pat Kelsey after the game, after throwing out the first pitch of the Bats game on Friday night. He had a good night for it was a great night out there at the ballpark, and I'm excited that he was able to do that. And it was kind of fun. It was kind of fun to see him interact with all the fans and all the good stuff. And it is a big time of the year for him, and that's kind of signaling the fact that, like, He's ready to go, you know, and you hear him getting kind of antsy for being able to get going on the season. We now have the non-conference schedule, and it's about that time for sure. Speaking of about that time, it is that time. It's game week for football, and when we return, we're going to hear from Jeff Brohm as he met with the media today, his first regular season press conference of the season. Head coach Jeff Brohm when we return on the R&B Roofing and Remodeling Cardinal Insider on the Louisville First Radio Network.
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0: will take you through everything, hopefully, of victory for the Cards. Louisville ranked number 24, Ole Miss ranked number 9. They'll kick off the season in the Music City kickoff against the Rebels on Sunday night. Jeff Brohm is 28-12 through three seasons at Louisville. Sunday night will mark the only ranked game of the weekend. And in week one against teams that are ranked each other playing, the Cards are 10-16 all time in ranked matchups. Most recently, dropping a 31-24 loss to Notre Dame back in September of 2024. The Cards are 9-21-1 all time against top 10 opponents, but they're 2-2 under head coach Jeff Brohm. Remember last year knocking off then number 2. Miami last season. So we've got a lot of fun stuff for you coming up over the course of the week. We'll hear from guys like Lincoln Keenholz and Clev Lubin. Our next segment, we're going to hear from Mark Ivey. But now to start us off with the first press conference of the regular season, here's head coach Jeff Brohm.
1: Well, we're excited to get the season started. I think we've had great preparation to this point. We've put in a lot of hard work. I know all the teams have. So it's just going to be, in my opinion, a great opportunity for us to go down in a great venue, play a tremendous opponent on national TV and showcase what we're all about. I think with Ole Miss, they're a proven team. They played outstanding last year. Got a Heisman contending quarterback back, a Heisman contending running back back, and they're both really good. They've proven that against good competition last year. So this is a battle-tested team that played extremely well last year, and I know they're ready to get things going as well. So we'll have our hands full, but that's why you play the game. So we're looking forward to Sunday night, and hopefully we have a good week of practice.
2: If you talk all throughout the preseason about how an opening game like this gets the focus and the attention. Did you see that through fall camp, that this game, and now that you're here, game week, how does that change, ramp up even more?
1: I think it has. I think coaching-wise and preparation-wise, we know what's at stake. And, it's going to require our best. We've got to continue to be sharp this week and make sure on game day we're – know exactly what we're doing. We're able to play fast. We're able to play hard and play with some energy and compete to the end. And, when these opponents show up game one, you better come ready to play. So I just think that it definitely has made us all, really concentrating and honing on the details. And hopefully, that continues this week as we ramp up for the game.
3: Lincoln's looked impressive since we saw him in spring and what we were able to see in fall. But how do you prepare a guy, highly rated, but for such a big spotlight, especially in game one, never been in an environment like that? How do you prepare him for such a spotlight like that?
1: Well, he's done a really good job, and we have seen improvement from the spring until now. Even as you go back and look at some of our scrimmages, he's had really good practices. Our first scrimmage, he played very, very well. Second scrimmage, not quite to that par. I thought he was trying to force the ball up the field too much and make too many plays, and that's what you got to do as a quarterback. You've got to be dialed in and locked in and understand and take what the defense gives you while you're trying to score points and make plays. So, the fact that he hasn't had a ton of game action, he's going to have to know, when to take his shots and when not to, and make sure that, we're being very protective of the ball while we're trying to make plays, and that's going to be important decision making that he has to make come game day, and hopefully we're prepared to do that.
4: Jeff, you mentioned obviously the talent that they have with Trinidad and Kiwan, but they do have new, I guess, coordinators, or however they're phrasing, as far as the people that are leading the offense. How much do you kind of look at what they do as far as the players versus kind of going back to see what those coordinators did at maybe some previous stops and just kind of game plan for what they might do on offense?
1: Well, we've studied that a lot, both what they've done, of course, and then the coordinator came from East Carolina and what he's done. I would think they would err on what they've done in the past and what Trinidad has been good at.

0: what has made the offense successful. So I'm sure that's going to be a big focus of what they do, along with the mixture of a couple new wrinkles. But, you know, when the ball's in his hand and the running back's hand every play, you've got to contain him, and you've got to tackle him, and you've got to limit the big plays, and you can't allow the quarterback to get out and scramble and buy time and make plays. If he does that, that's when he becomes deadly. So we've got to really make sure that we're, sound in what we're doing, sound in our rush lanes, and not let him extend plays as much as he can, because he is that talented and he is that hard to tackle. So that'll be the challenge for us, is making him play within the pocket, challenging enough routes, applying enough pressure, but not allowing or trying to allow him to escape and create and buy time to make big, big plays.
1: Defensively, you've talked a lot about depth in the offseason. Do you like where you're at going into this week? And I guess talk a little bit about the secondary and kind of, you know, do you hope to kind of rotate some guys in there like you haven't been able to do in the past?
0: Well, I think we're as healthy as we can be at this point. I think we feel confident in the back end. How much we'll rotate? We'll rotate some, but we're playing to win, and our best players are going to be in there as much as they can within reason. You've got to spell them at times, especially on the defensive line and up front. But in the secondary, we'll see what guys are playing at the highest level, and they'll get most of the repetitions. And if they're playing very, very well, maybe it's less rotation than you think. But we do have capable guys in the back end. But we'll see how that rotation works during the game.
2: Jeff, in today's day and age, when you can get all kinds of film on anybody, how does a guy like Trinidad Chambliss exist to where he had to go to D2 and kind of fell through the cracks? And really, if Simmons doesn't get hurt last year, who knows if he ever even takes the field?
0: Well, I think what's important now in college football and what you see out there, and we've tried to do it for years, whether we've done it great or not, I'm not for sure, but there's a lot of great football players, and some what you may think are lower levels of football actually have really good players, and when they're on the field playing and they're producing, you'd be shocked that they can probably continue to do that at a higher level. And that's what this young man has proved. He did a great job where he was at before, got his opportunities ready to go. He's just really dynamic, and he can throw the football accurately. He can move around and make plays. He has an uncanny ability to have poise in the pocket where you normally don't see that as much, but he's played a lot. And I just think that's the experience factor that, even when us and I'm sure other teams recruit, if guys have played and been productive in college, no matter what level it is, we're going to take a look and we're going to possibly give those guys an opportunity to come here and show what they can do. And from our past, normally those guys have success stepping up to another level, and he's definitely proven he had success right away. So he's just a talented young man who's worked his way up from the bottom. You look at Cam Ward, he did the same thing. So there's a lot of guys out there that, may not take the easy path, but they've worked their way. And normally when you do that, you're way more prepared and way more ready to, showcase your talents and your strengths. And he's definitely done a great job. So my hat's off to him, and he'll be a force for us to reckon with.
3: The depth and ability on the edges have gotten some of the headlines for this team. I'm curious about in the middle with Kennedy and what the depth looks like there. How's that middle of the defensive line looking?
0: Well, there's some inexperience there that we got to just continue to get the most out of it. I think those guys can do a good job for us. Our strength is on the outside, but, creating pressure and getting in the backfield, stopping the run, tackling, getting turnovers, that'll be the key to the game. And I just think we've got to, find a way to push the pocket and attack them on offense as much as we can within reason. And that group has gotten better. So I feel confident that they'll play well, but it's not as, maybe experiences as you would like at this point.
1: Talk about Isaac's progression through fall camp and what you've seen in the last week or so from him.

0: in the backfield?
1: I think Isaac's ready to go. He's had a good camp. I think he's fresh and ready. I think we've got a good running back room as well around him that will play also. Getting them enough touches and getting them ball in space and letting them do their things is what we got to do. And they've got to, be sound in the passing game, protect the football, and then go make plays when they touch it. But I feel confident Isaac's ready to go.
2: Jeff, you've had some concerns with the kicking game, particularly punting. And just talk about the overall kicking game. Have you got that settled? And do you know who will punt? Do you know who will kick off yet? And that sort of thing.
1: Well, we've gotten better in that aspect. We just, once again, there's some inexperience there. And, we've had a really good camp. We've did numerous things to apply pressure and make it as game-like as we can. I think we're settling in on who those starters will be. Haven't named them yet, but the last couple of weeks they've stepped up and did a good job, and we expect them to go in the game and perform for us. We want to be able to kick field goals when we need to. We want to be efficient in punting the ball when we have to, and get the net yardage that we want. But those guys have continued to progress, and like all the others that maybe haven't played as much, we expect them to do well.
3: All right, that was head coach Jeff Brohm. We'll again hear from Mark Ivey when we return. Brian Brohm tomorrow night, a little more Jeff Brohm tomorrow night, and also later in the week, Lincoln Keenhos and Clev Lubin as we take you through and we bring you all of the latest Louisville football stuff here on the R&B Roofing and Remodeling Cardinal Insider. The Cards and Ole Miss, 7:30 on Sunday. Our pregame will begin at 6 o'clock when we return. We'll hear from the defensive coordinator of the Louisville Cardinals, Mark Ivey, when we return on the R&B Roofing and Remodeling Cardinal Insider on the Louisville First Radio Network.
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1: 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Talking some Louisville sports tonight with you here on the Louisville First Radio Network. Louisville and Ole Miss, the Cards taking on the Ole Miss Rebels this week. And Louisville, in season opening in 2026, will have new co-defensive coordinators. Mark Ivey and Steve Ellis are familiar with the program. They've added a new title for this year, being the co-defensive coordinators. Ivey will serve as the play caller. Ivey's in his eighth season on the Louisville staff, having worked 4 years under Scott Satterfield before being the lone holdover when Jeff Brom arrived. The 2026 team will mark his 15th collegiate coaching season, his first as a defensive coordinator. Steve Ellis came to Louisville from East Carolina when Brom was hired and has worked with the Louisville cornerbacks each of the last three seasons. Ivey and Ellis take over for Ron English, who had been the defensive coordinator for the last three seasons before stepping away at the end of the 2025 season. Mark Ivey calling the plays for the very first time this year. Here is Mark Ivey today talking some Louisville football.
2: Mark Clev was quoted as saying, along, I don't know word for word, but basically saying we don't want the defense to help us win. We want the defense to be the reason we win. That aggressive mindset, I assume you like. Does that affect how you would call a game and how you plan for things?
3: Well, I hope we play well in all three phases. It'd be super nice. But, yeah, I mean, I would like to think that we'll be able to tackle well and put ourselves in position that we can get the ball back to the offense. Obviously, we've got some great weapons on offense, and you'd like to be able to get it to where Coach can do what he does. But, yeah, I mean, I'd like to thank our guys up front. We've got some experienced and super talented linebackers, and I think our secondary is revamped and looking great. So I would like to think that we can play in a manner that helps us be in position to win games. I'm glad that I'm assuming you said Clev just said I'm glad he has that mentality. I think he's one of the reasons we've got a great chance to be successful, not just as a player, but his mentality. So and if he'll continue with that, that resonates with the other members of the defense. So, yeah, I would definitely like to think we can help us aspire to win games, no doubt.
4: Mark, is Trinidad Chambliss the most individually talented quarterback you've faced since Cam Ward? And if so, what's the single thing that he does better than other people that you faced?
3: Well, there's no doubt he's not the best. He's got to be right there with him, you know. But he's just able to do some. First of all, he's got an incredible arm. I mean, he's not scared to make any throws because he knows he's very accurate and he puts the ball where it should be. But anytime anything breaks down, you've got that threat that this guy's going to run the ball. You've got to be super accurate with the way you rush him. You can't let him sit back there and pick you apart, but he is really talented with his legs. And at any point in time can make people miss and pick up first downs and extend drives to where you've got extra plays on the field. And when he's got extra plays, again, he'll make things happen. But he's going to take whatever you give him. He looks like a super he's mentally in tune to what is out there in front of him. He's been coached very well to take what the defense is giving you. So we got to, do a good job, hopefully not giving him much to take. But he's just very talented on both ends, and you got to prepare to stop his legs as well as his arm. So that makes it difficult, no doubt about it. He is really, really, really good player.
1: Mark, obviously, you're going to be calling defense. Brian's going to be calling his defense. But can you talk about your relationship? And you guys spent a lot of time in a lot of meeting rooms together over the course of time. Have you still kind of remained friends?
3: Yeah. excuse me. Talking about Brian Brown. Yeah. Sorry, I didn't hear what you said. Yeah, Brian is an awesome person. I mean, his wife, Courtney, his two kids. That's how you find out about people. You get around their whole family, you realize, man, this is just an incredible family. I mean, Courtney is as awesome of a person you ever be around. Bryson and Elle, his two children, they're great kids. So obviously, they've done a great job raising them. And even his mother. And there's been some trips where we were on road trips, And we were coaching together at App, where he'd have 20, 30 family members there, and they're just a special group. So, yeah, I think the world would be. Nothing I could ever tell you bad about him. Enjoyed working with him. Learned a lot from him. Always look forward to seeing and hearing from him. So he's as good as they get.
5: Coach, curious about the middle of the defensive front. We had a chance to learn a lot about the edges, and obviously they're grabbing a lot of the storylines. But sure. Guys like Kennedy, how's the depth chart in the middle of that line looking?
3: Well, D'Amico has done a really good job. You asked about Kennedy. He's done a really good job since he's gotten here. He's a guy with some size that also has some ability to move. He's got some twitch and some strike. Really looking forward to what he's going to do all season long. And we brought in, a few other guys. We have some young guys that are working their way through the ranks and improving. But Josh Donald came in as a guy that has played a lot of snaps at different places and then has improved vastly since January until now. Dalen Russell is a guy that we brought in, I guess it was back in January. But same thing, he's worked his posterior off all spring and summer. He's got some strength and some pop and some stuff that, not everybody has. So we just got to continue to find ways to develop that and use it. And then Tommy Zeismer was another guy that came in as a transfer. And I think they've all improved vastly. Those are the four guys that will take the bulk of those reps inside. So it gives you a little size. I think all those young men are right around 300 or better. And, some of the young guys like a Dylan Smith will keep repping. I want to say Abercrombie and Fitch, but Bailey Abercrombie, excuse me. I call him Fitch all the time. But anyway, he has improved extremely drastically. And so, those will be the guys that will get the reps right there. But, yeah, I'm excited to see what they do. Hopefully they'll use their hands and get some knockback and stay in their gap.
1: One thing to talk about depth, and everybody wants to build depth, and there's been a lot of talk about it. But Jeff was talking about you want to put your best players out there. How do you manage getting guys reps and the depth, knowing you've got a little better depth this year, and keeping your good guys out there for what they need to be?
3: Well, that's a big part of the job as far as talking with our staff and talking with, getting the kids prepared to play. It'll be, you're going to have some certain packages where different D linemen may be out there, possibly with the secondary, of course. You've always got your sub packages for third and longs and different stuff like that, which can help. But we just got to do a great job of monitoring that and making sure, because, yeah, there's no doubt you want a Clev Lubin on the field 100 out of 100 plays, but you'd also like him to be fresh when it comes time for that play 100 or whatever, how many he got that day. And the good news is there's some guys that can go in where it's not Clev and then we're down here, so I think that makes a big difference. But we're just going to have to really do a good job of rep count, of making sure that, you'd like to have the best out there every single time, and you need to, but maintaining them throughout the course of the game. And then also, again, utilizing some different ways to get people on the field so that your best talented people are out there playing ball and not second or third or fourth fiddle when the game is on the line. And let's be realistic, if we could pick which plays were the ones where the game is on the line, you'd have them out there, but you don't know. So we got to make sure we're trying to make magic happen every play. So it'll be a real challenge to make sure the best are out there and fresh as we go.
1: All right, that was Mark Ivey talking some Louisville football again. He will be the defensive coordinator for Louisville. He'll call the plays for the very first time on Sunday night when the Louisville Cardinals take on Ole Miss in Nashville, Tennessee. Let's take a quick break. When we come back, we'll talk some other sports for you tonight as we wrap up the weekend that was here on the R&B Roofing and Remodeling Cardinal Insider on the Louisville First Radio Network.
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1: 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The Louisville volleyball team playing right now against Dayton. They won 3-0, swept Indiana, number 16 Indiana, over the weekend. That was on Friday. They're playing Dayton this evening at L&N Federal Credit Union Arena. The Cardinals up to number 6 in the national poll. So up to number 6 in this week's volleyball coaches poll. Big start to the season for Louisville field hockey as the Cardinals have begun the season with two victories over the weekend. One over a ranked opponent, the Louisville Cardinals, number 18 in the preseason poll, got a 2-1 shootout victory over Miami of Ohio on Friday afternoon. The Cards with that victory. Got a goal by by Gigi Edwards and assisted by Annabelle Sepp early on. And then the Cards, again, got the victory in shootout fashion as they got the victory, the 100th career stop for the Cardinals goalkeeper, Emily Young, in that game. And then on Sunday, Louisville outlasted Indiana 2-1 in overtime. Aubrey Uba's penalty stroke with 2:15 left to play in the overtime gave the Cards a 2-1 victory over the Hoosiers. Senior goalkeeper Emily Young again impressive in the win, collecting a career-high 14 saves. Uba, the game-winning victory. She also assists on a Lauren Masters goal for the Cards as they got the victory. 2-0 on the season for Louisville. They'll return to action next week, this coming weekend, as they travel on Friday to St. Louis. And then on Sunday, they'll play at Michigan State. So Friday, St. Louis, Sunday at Michigan State. Louisville men's soccer and John Michael Hayden and the Cardinals off to a 3-0 start. They are playing tonight at the top of the hour here at 7 o'clock. The Cards tonight hosting number 14, Indiana, at the Dr. Mark N. Cindy Lynn Soccer Stadium. John Michael Hayden played at Indiana. He is familiar with them. And the Cards have played Indiana a lot recently, but it's been the exhibition season. Indiana 19-4-1 all time against the Cardinals, 8-2-1 in matches in Louisville. The teams have not met, though, since October 16th in the regular season. Louisville will round up, close out a three-game homestand on Thursday against Wright State at 6 o'clock. So tonight and Thursday for the Cardinals. Louisville women's soccer off to a flying start as well. The Cards over the weekend defeated Akron. Louisville with a 5-0 victory over Akron to go 4-1 on the season. They'll take on Kentucky on Thursday. Kentucky on Thursday for Louisville. And in this one, you had for Louisville, Lisa Sudam, her third goal. Amelia Swinarski, her third and fourth goals. Karina Pete and Abigail Cox each with a goal. Assist from Pete, Sudam, Nicole Jordan, another one from Jordan, as the Cards again get this one. And it's honestly 22-2 in shots. Was a very easy a night of work, it seemed like, for the Cards. Louisville at Kentucky on Thursday night at 7 o'clock. The Cardinals in men's and women's golf back at it today and tomorrow. Men visit Knoxville Collegiate in Knoxville, Tennessee, and the women in West Lafayette, Indiana for the Boilermaker Classic. The cross-country team will begin their season on Friday in Evansville, Indiana. All right, folks, that's going to do it for us tonight here on the R&B Roofing and Remodeling Cardinal Insider. We'll be back tomorrow night. We'll see you then here on the Louisville First Radio Network.
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11: 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But all the points came from Louisville this game. 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This is just one of the real shockers of all time in this series. I know there have been some upsets. 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And this is one where Louisville came out on top in a big way, 41-0.
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0: 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Brad, we've got a little game here that we are going to play, NFL edition. Tell me what's going on. What's going down here in this segment?
1: Yes, it's called Buying or BS. There's a lot of hyperbole that's bouncing about this time of year coming out of coaches' mouths. Maybe some beat writers that are covering some of the teams, catching some information, putting some spins on it. So I'm going to give you the fact, and then I'm going to give you a comment. And based on that comment, I'm going to ask you, are you buying it or is it BS? Simple as that. Katie, you ready?
0: I am ready, Brad. Let's do it.
1: All right, the first one, ESPN's Zay Taylor reports that the Chiefs, we just talked about, Emmitt Johnson in the last segment, are counting on running back Kenneth Walker.

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11: 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Intercepted! Capers picked it off. The fourth interception thrown by Carson Beck. There's the knee, and the Cards have done it. 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